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Thank you. Thank you. Thank you. Thank you for taking time out of your day to spend it with me. We listen to great music. We smile. We laugh a little bit. It's the best kind of therapy, and it's free. Steve Winwood coming up right after Pat Benatar.

0: All right, my garlic lovers. Today is October 6th, and it's Garlic Lovers Day. I love garlic, and I can never smell anyone else's garlic breath. Does that just mean that I love garlic that much I don't even notice? It's also National Noodle Day. They go well together. Isn't it interesting that all the noodles supposedly taste the same, but they're different, right? What's your favorite? Is it the penne? Is it the angel hair?
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0: No one is playing more music than we are. Absolutely no one. When it comes to new flavors, I'm in. I'm always willing to try something once. My family's currently obsessed with the different flavors of Oreos. So they're trying some of those chicken and waffle flavors. But when it comes to Coca-Cola, why mess with a good thing? The 2027 new flavors are launching soon. Cherry lime, going to be hitting the shelves come the new year, along with strawberry float. And I don't know, just got me saying, let's leave it alone, please.
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2: With Super Talk News, I'm Griffin Ray. Despite Mississippi Ag Commissioner Andy Gibson expressing gratitude to President Trump for his executive order easing limits on tax-free use of red-dyed diesel, Gibson is still calling for more specific change at the pump in Mississippi.
3: If you're a commuter, you're burning gasoline, or if you're still burning on-road diesel fuel, you're paying nearly a quarter per gallon in state fuel taxes that most states have suspended. So Mississippi, we still need to suspend these fuel taxes. 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
2: Ahead of the Golden Eagles' Tuesday night matchup against Troy, head coach Blake Anderson discussed that, despite the rocky start to the season, he is confident that Southern Miss can find their competitive spark after their narrow loss.

0: at Tulane.
1: Guys, I'm making zero excuses, and I will never make an excuse for a loss. Our job to find a way to win. My job as a head coach to get the most out of our team, and we just haven't done that at a high enough level yet. But I'm excited and encouraged as we move into conference play that if we can get that team week in and week out, there is nobody on our schedule that we can't play with. And we just have to take that next step and learn how to finish when we get there.
0: The Golden Eagles' first conference game of the year will be a huge test to see whether their performance in the Tulane game was a revelation or a fluke. The game at Troy will air on ESPN2 at 7 p.m. For all things Mississippi, go to supertalk.fm. With Supertalk News, I'm Griffin Ray.
2: All right, here's your Laser 96.1 forecast from the Security Solutions Weather Center. Tonight, clear skies and a little cooler. We'll drop into the upper 50s overnight. Wednesday, tomorrow, sunny and a high of 90, then clear and 59 tomorrow night, and sunny for Thursday and Friday, too, with highs in the lower 90s.
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0: 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It's all about moderation. 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

Me, yep, I'll keep you company right here playing all of our favorite music. Hey, it's Madison. I wish I was able to see No Doubt at the Sphere. That was probably such an incredible show. Still love No Doubt. Just a girl. Here's Glenn.

0: couple more days until you get that Monet payday Friday. All right, fine. Still a few more days. It is the beginning of the week. Laser 96.1 with me, Madison. Your home for Mississippi State Bulldog sports. It's on the court or the field. It's on the air. You'll always catch it here, right here on Laser 96.1. The Romantics and Bare Naked Ladies next.
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0: Happy Tuesday. Some really sad news for the soap opera community. The soap opera star Robert Kelker Kelly passing away at 62, so young. You know him as Beau Brady from Days of Our Lives. Iconic, such a romantic, iconic storyline. And he was such a great actor on for so many years. I know one of my mom's favorites, just 62 years old. No cause of death has been shared, but word on the street is it might have something to do with his heart.
1: 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And now, it's the news you need to know. 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
2: With Supertalk News, I'm Griffin Rowe. Despite Mississippi Ag Commissioner Andy Gibson expressing gratitude to President Trump for his executive order easing limits on tax-free use of red-dyed diesel, Gibson is still calling for more specific change at the pump in Mississippi.
3: If you're a commuter, you're burning gasoline, or if you're still burning on-road diesel fuel, you're paying nearly a quarter per gallon in state fuel taxes that most states have suspended. 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
2: Ahead of the Golden Eagles' Tuesday night matchup against Troy, head coach Blake Anderson discussed that, despite the rocky start to the season, he is confident that Southern Miss can find their competitive spark after their narrow loss at Tulane.
6: Guys, I'm making zero excuses, and I will never make an excuse for a loss. Our job to find a way to win, my job as a head coach to get the most out of our team, and we just haven't done that at a high enough level yet. But I'm excited and encouraged as we move into conference play that if we can get that team week in and week out, there is nobody on our schedule that we can't play with. And we just have to take that next step and learn how to finish when we get there.
2: The Golden Eagles' first conference game of the year will be a huge test to see whether their performance in the Tulane game was a revelation or a fluke. The game at Troy will air on ESPN2 at 7 p.m. For all things Mississippi, go to supertalk.fm. With Supertalk News, I'm Griffin Ray.
7: All right, here's your Laser 96.1 forecast from the Security Solutions Weather Center. Tonight, clear skies and a little cooler. We'll drop into the upper 50s overnight. Wednesday, tomorrow, sunny and a high of 90, then clear and 59 tomorrow night, and sunny for Thursday and Friday, too, with highs in the lower 90s.
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0: thank you so much for spending your Tuesday here with me. I know a lot of you have been spending some time with the television watching baseball. Dodgers taking on the Atlanta Braves, the Brewers taking on the San Diego Padres. 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

Queen, rocking your radio on a Tuesday. How lucky are we to spend time together? We've got air in our lungs. We're healthy. Look at all of the positives in our life. We're so blessed today. Thanks so much for being here. It's madness. Now, this is my house. Our house. It's madness.

0: I know you check your social media at least 14 times a day. So when you're there, do me a favor. Find me. Hey, it's Madison. Madison on Air on Facebook, on Instagram. Thanks so much for keeping it here. There is a man in Jersey who has been named the champion. Champion of the largest Sasquatch calling competition. I have never understood this. Bigfoot, Sasquatch. A lot of people are very vested in this, believe in Bigfoot and Sasquatch. But now, if you're going to do a Sasquatch calling competition, I would expect a Sasquatch to show up. I really want to hear what his Sasquatch call sounded like.
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0: Shop till you drop. That's what people will be doing for Halloween. Americans are expected to spend $13.5 billion. That's B, billion dollars. In fact, 74% of people going to buy candy, costumes, decorations. I can't figure out what to be for Halloween. I feel like all of my friends are going as Dolly Parton. Then we'll just look like a Who Wore It Better People magazine ad.
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1: With Supertalk News, I'm Griffin Ray. Despite Mississippi Ag Commissioner Andy Gibson expressing gratitude to President Trump for his executive order easing limits on tax-free use of red-dyed diesel, Gibson is still calling for more specific change at the pump in Mississippi.
2: If you're a commuter, you're burning gasoline, or if you're still burning on-road diesel fuel, you're paying nearly a quarter per gallon in state fuel taxes that most states have suspended. So Mississippi, we still need to suspend these fuel taxes. 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That's the relief we need, and so we need to make sure we get that done.
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1: Ahead of the Golden Eagles' Tuesday night matchup against Troy, head coach Blake Anderson discussed that, despite the rocky start to the season, he is confident that Southern Miss can find their competitive spark after their narrow loss at Tulane.
5: Guys, I'm making zero excuses, and I will never make an excuse for a loss. Our job to find a way to win, my job as a head coach to get the most out of our team, and we just haven't done that at a high enough level yet. But I'm excited and encouraged as we move into conference play that if we can get that team week in and week out, there is nobody on our schedule that we can't play with. And we just have to take that next step and learn how to finish when we get there.
1: The Golden Eagles' first conference game of the year will be a huge test to see whether their performance in the Tulane game was a revelation or a fluke. The game at Troy will air on ESPN2 at 7 p.m. For all things Mississippi, go to supertalk.fm. 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
6: All right, here's your Laser 96.1 forecast from the Security Solutions Weather Center. Tonight, clear skies and a little cooler. We'll drop into the upper 50s overnight. Wednesday, tomorrow, sunny and a high of 90, then clear and 59 tomorrow night, and sunny for Thursday and Friday, too, with highs in the lower 90s.
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0: 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Maybe it could work.
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Jesse's girl and all of your favorite music. Hey, it's Madison. You can find me on social media. Do it. Please do it. Facebook, Instagram, look up Madison on Air. Like me and I will love you back.

0: No one else is playing that. Just us. Hey, it is me, Madison, having a big get together on Sunday. Going to watch some football, have some friends over, some of my kids' friends coming over. When is the last time you had company over? Because people who regularly invite friends over, that number has dropped so much. A whopping 70% since 1975. I don't know what it is. Some people feel like their home needs to be Pinterest perfect before they can host because of the internet now. People think, oh, my couch isn't nice enough, or, oh, I don't have the best food. Scruffy hospitality, that's what people like, not perfection. Remember, invite people over anyway. The goal is to connect. It's not to impress anyone. Your friends already like you.
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0: Well, the numbers are in. The Sweet Tooth Report has just come out from Instacart, revealing the top Halloween candy trends based on orders. If you thought M&M's was at the top, well, you would be right. Peanut M&M's coming in number two. Hershey's Milk Chocolate Bars in at number three. And number one, no, it's not candy corn, the famous, always delicious and tasty, Reese's Peanut Butter Cups, the pumpkins, yes.
1: Laser 96.1. And now, it's the news you need to know. The Magnolia State's top stories from the Laser 96.1 newsroom.
2: With SuperTalk News, I'm Griffin Rowe. Despite Mississippi Ag Commissioner Andy Gibson expressing gratitude to President Trump for his executive order easing limits on tax-free use of red-dyed diesel, Gibson is still calling for more specific change at the pump in Mississippi.
3: If you're a commuter, you're burning gasoline, or if you're still burning on-road diesel fuel, you're paying nearly a quarter per gallon in state fuel taxes that most states have suspended. So Mississippi, we still need to suspend these fuel taxes. A quarter per gallon for gasoline fuel, for on-road diesel. That's going to help everybody get through these difficult times, including our working folks, retirees, single parents who are trying to hold down a

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1: Ahead of the Golden Eagles' Tuesday night matchup against Troy, head coach Blake Anderson discussed that, despite the rocky start to the season, he is confident that Southern Miss can find their competitive spark after their narrow loss at Tulane.
4: Guys, I'm making zero excuses, and I will never make an excuse for a loss. Our job to find a way to win, my job as a head coach to get the most out of our team, and we just haven't done that at a high enough level yet. But I'm excited and encouraged as we move into conference play that if we can get that team week in and week out, there is nobody on our schedule that we can't play with. And we just have to take that next step and learn how to finish when we get there.
1: The Golden Eagles' first conference game of the year will be a huge test to see whether their performance in the Tulane game was a revelation or a fluke. The game at Troy will air on ESPN2 at 7 p.m. For all things Mississippi, go to supertalk.fm. With Supertalk News, I'm Griffin Ray.
5: All right, here's your Laser 96.1 forecast from the Security Solutions Weather Center. Tonight, clear skies and a little cooler. We'll drop into the upper 50s overnight. Wednesday, tomorrow, sunny and a high of 90, then clear and 59 tomorrow night, and sunny for Thursday and Friday, too, with highs in the lower 90s.
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0: Wednesday, you're halfway through the week, and then bam, looking ahead to the weekend. Tuesday just kind of lays there. So it's best that we spend our time together. Thanks so much for keeping it here. I'll check in with you tomorrow. See ya.
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0: And In My Pocket, big song for Alanis Morissette. One of many big hits to follow as well. Mike Scott with Frankie Goes to Hollywood coming up. Jerry and the crew got us on it to work tonight. Got Relaxed coming up. Dire Straits in Modern English, too.
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0: 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Great one from Modern English. 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Got the band inducted into the 2017 class of the Rock and Roll Hall of Fame coming up next to sing for you, too.
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2: With Super Talk News, I'm Griffin Rowe. Despite Mississippi Ag Commissioner Andy Gibson expressing gratitude to President Trump for his executive order easing limits on tax-free use of red-dyed diesel, Gibson is still calling for more specific change at the pump in Mississippi.
3: If you're a commuter, you're burning gasoline, or if you're still burning on-road diesel fuel, you're paying nearly a quarter per gallon in state fuel taxes that most states have suspended. 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
2: Ahead of the Golden Eagles' Tuesday night matchup against Troy, head coach Blake Anderson discussed that, despite the rocky start to the season, he is confident that Southern Miss can find their competitive spark after their narrow loss at Tulane.
6: Guys, I'm making zero excuses, and I will never make an excuse for a loss. Our job to find a way to win. My job as a head coach to get the most out of our team, and we just haven't done that at a high enough level yet. But I'm excited and encouraged as we move into conference play that if we can get that team week in and week out, there is nobody on our schedule that we can't play with. And we just have to take that next step and learn how to finish when we get there.
2: The Golden Eagles' first conference game of the year will be a huge test to see whether their performance in the Tulane game was a revelation or a fluke. The game at Troy will air on ESPN2 at 7 p.m. For all things Mississippi, go to supertalk.fm.

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1: All right, here's your Laser 96.1 forecast from the Security Solutions Weather Center. Tonight, clear skies and a little cooler. We'll drop into the upper 50s overnight. Wednesday, tomorrow, sunny and a high of 90, then clear and 59 tomorrow night, and sunny for Thursday and Friday, too, with highs in the lower 90s.
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0: 1989, the album Cosmic Thing, which had three big hits on it. That was the lead song, of course. Fred Snyder and the B-52s taking it to the Love Shack.
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0: Jenny Bruger and Ace of Base. Going to play that for Michelle and the crew. Got us out at work tonight. Got the Foundations with a classic. Remember, Build Me Up Buttercup. Great song. We'll hear it next.
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0: Freddie Mercury, Ryan May and Queen. Going to play that for Brian and the crew. 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A great one from them. It's Queen and Killer Queen.
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0: One of a couple of big hits for that band. You remember the other one, Do-Wah-Diddy-Diddy? Yeah, that's Madford Mann and Blinded by the Lights.
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0: The band from Daytona Beach, Florida, Van Zandt Brothers 38 Special, Caught Up in You. Got George Michael, Don Henley, and we'll take it back with Natalie Imbruglia and Torn 2 next.
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0: Take on me. It's Aha. It's Mike Scott. Coffee's going in the nighttime. Thank you so much for spending your night with us and all of these great tunes. And more of them are right around the corner.
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0: From the 1986 soundtrack of the iconic film Top Gun, it's Berlin and Take My Breath Away. Got the Money Man, Chicago, and we got the beat with Belinda Carlisle and the Go-Go's too, coming up in minutes.
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0: Not sure what it is, but there's something about you. What a great song from Level 42. It's Mike Scott moving forward with your great classic hits. We'll bounce it back a bit. Big song from the band inducted, although it's been about 10 years. Back in 2016, they were inducted into the Rock and Roll Hall of Fame. The Steve Miller Band with a classic from the late 70s coming up next.
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Chaka Khan. Shaka Khan, let me rock it, let me rock Shaka Khan. Let me rock it, that's all I wanna do. Shaka Khan, let me rock it, let me rock Shaka Khan. Let me rock it, got the feel for you. Shaka Khan, what you tell me, what you wanna do? Do you feel

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0: Steven Tyler and the boys. A great one from Aerosmith in What It Takes. And we've got What It Takes with more great classic hits. 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

TC, and hope you enjoyed the beginning of the week. Now it's time to get down to business. No, we're not going to play Taking Care of Business because BTO has so many other great songs. This is You Ain't Seen Nothing Yet.

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0: 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If I did, I'd probably get in trouble these days, because that came out back when you could write songs like that. Yeah. Tony Basil, or would it be Basil? 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
12: With SuperTalk News, I'm Griffin Ray. Despite Mississippi Ag Commissioner Andy Gibson expressing gratitude to President Trump for his executive order easing limits on tax-free use of red-dyed diesel, Gibson is still calling for more specific change at the pump in Mississippi.
13: If you're a commuter, you're burning gasoline, or if you're still burning on-road diesel fuel, you're paying nearly a quarter per gallon in state fuel taxes that most states have suspended. So Mississippi, we still need to suspend these fuel taxes, a quarter per gallon for gasoline fuel, for on-road diesel. 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That's the relief we need, and so we need to make sure we get that done.
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12: Ahead of the Golden Eagles' Tuesday night matchup against Troy, head coach Blake Anderson discussed that, despite the rocky start to the season, he is confident that Southern Miss can find their competitive spark after their narrow loss at Tulane.
16: Guys, I'm making zero excuses, and I will never make an excuse for a loss. Our job to find a way to win, my job as a head coach to get the most out of our team, and we just haven't done that at a high enough level yet. But I'm excited and encouraged as we move into conference play that if we can get that team week in and week out, there is nobody on our schedule that we can't play with. We just have to take that next step and learn how to finish when we get there.
12: The Golden Eagles' first conference game of the year will be a huge test to see whether their performance in the Tulane game was a revelation or a fluke. The game at Troy will air on ESPN2 at 7 p.m. For all things Mississippi, go to supertalk.fm. With Supertalk News, I'm Griffin Ray.
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0: Melissa Etheridge, who I saw twice in concert, both times. I went backstage and she was very gracious and probably the nicest rock star I've ever met. So Bonnie Tyler, I didn't get a privilege to meet her. We lost her this year, and she is coming up next.
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0: Can I get in one more canoe ride for the year? That's what that song reminds me of. Yeah, the Doobie Brothers. It's TC. We're going to hear from Paula Abdul coming up next. Not part of any kind of talent competition at this point. Are we following all of those? No, there's too many to figure out. What I don't figure out is they say they're in like season 35 or something on most of these shows, and they've only been on the air for 10, 12 years.
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1: I'm D. Riley with a look at your Golden Triangle weather from the Security Solutions Weather Center, and you can expect sunny skies, the high 89, tonight's mostly clear, the low 58. Thursday sunny, the high 90, tomorrow night's mostly clear, the low 58. A look ahead, Friday sunny, the high 90, the low 60. We're streaming live 24/7 at laser961.com.
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guys. We've got a lot going on. Wednesday Bible study back today, 11 o'clock Central, noon Eastern, on the Rick Burgess Show YouTube channel. We move to the last of the Paul's Prison Letters series. We will have his short letter to Philemon. We'll start that today, and well, there's a lot to take away from that. So look for that today, either live or the archive, which will be available on the YouTube channel and podcast channel soon after. We will have coming up next hour, because you always have to in the days of Doomsday. Doomsday gets clicks. Doomsday gets views. Doomsday, doomsday, doomsday. There is a hurricane forming in the Gulf. We are aware of that. I wish it would be a name like Isaiah, I thought, but Speedy's informed me it's Isaias. I don't know why we can't just simplify these names, but anyway, James Spann will join us in about an hour, and he is the voice of reason as well when it comes to weather, James will kind of lay it out, and it'll be just the facts, not a bunch of hype and doomsday and all that. He'll tell you exactly how it'll affect where you live, if it will affect you at all, and the latest on that. So he may be with us, since this is coming into a lot of our area. It may be more than once, but we'll talk to him today. As far as where we are and what's happening this weekend, the Are You Ready Tour Friday night in Huntsville will not be affected at all. The weather should be beautiful, as a matter of fact, on Friday throughout the entire day and through the show. There might be a slight 10% or so chance of rain, by the time the show's over, but nothing to be dealing with. Most of those of you that are just going to get rain and heavy rain and even some wind, that's mainly going to be a Saturday-Sunday event, and mainly Saturday. So, but he will update us on that coming up. Now, it could affect

0: college football.
1: So we will definitely ask him about that, because I know a lot of you are wondering that as well. And people are asking you, Speedy, because you're a Huntsville guy, because that's where your parents live, and you've spent a lot of time there. You lived there when you were young.
2: Mm-hmm.
1: And it's like, I when people ask me about a lot of places, it's so funny. Huntsville, Alabama is one of those places I have been quite often,
2: mm-hmm.
1: but I still don't know that much about it. I'm talking about like the inner workings. Usually when I'm there, I'm in and out.
2: Right.
1: You know, I'm not there for a very long period of time, even though I'm there a lot. But like when people start asking me about restaurants and where they should stay, and I really don't know all that. So I know people are going to you because you do know, because you spent a lot of time there.
2: Mm-hmm.
1: Yeah. So we're even having texters that I saw emails you're getting. I would like to say, though, on your behalf, Speedy is not the Huntsville Chamber of Commerce.
2: No.
1: But
2: there's just,
0: I mean, close.
2: Yeah. There's search engines.
3: He's the mayor.
1: Right. But let me tell you this. He and look, just know anywhere he tells you to eat, you know, it'll be inexpensive.
2: No, that's not true.
1: But what? Of course it is.
2: No, Rick, it's not. I mean, if you want some good food, I got you. Mm-hmm. I mean,
1: somebody just asked me where they should stay. And I said, well, I'll tell you what Speedy's going to tell you. Econo Lodge. Okay. So.
2: Something else.
1: Right, but like on text right now, people want to know where to eat, and then people are saying, should we just stay in the main area, or should we stay in a little town outside of it?
2: Oh no, Huntsville's got a gazillion places to stay. Yeah. I mean, I would just find you a place and stay. I mean, you can always ask me what area is better than others, but you can also search that. But it's been fun. We had we've had a number. I'm talking about a number. Of places, of people have emailed me.
1: Oh,
2: and
1: I know.
2: To the point where Greg would be mad.
1: And now they're texting about it. They're texting you about it now.
0: Yeah, I didn't realize you were in charge of that.
2: Yes. Well, I didn't either, Greg. I'm just trying to be nice.
1: You're there a lot, Speedy, though. You are there a lot.
2: I'm there a ton. Now, I'm normally in the southeastern part of Huntsville. Now that JC's graduated from UAH, cause I'm kind of left that area. And then now I'm just more, hey, I'm in and out seeing mom and dad, and they live down off Jones Valley, in the southeastern part of Huntsville, so we're down there a bunch. But
1: Greg, if we were doing a show in Pleasant Valley, I'd expect you to get a lot of calls.
0: I guess so.
2: Well, he'd be mad.
0: Wouldn't be hard.
2: He's disgusted when people ask.
0: Right. A lot of places to stay.
2: He's mad when they ask, like, what to do around here.
1: Yeah.
0: And want to know where to eat.
1: Can I tell you, though, just to give some pointers, and this is not being, I mean, Speedy's very accommodating but, you know, he's got a lot going on, and he gets a lot of emails and a lot of stuff every day just at his everyday job. I'm going to tell y'all what I've noticed, which has been really, really helpful, and because we see it ourselves. You know, these two Facebook pages that we have, the official Rick Burgess Show Facebook page, which you can get off the website, us working with Blaze Media on that one. But there's also Big Head Chuck's Rick Burgess Show fan club site. I promise you, if you'll go in there with these wonderful people and just say, hey, those of you going to the show, what's good places to eat, stuff like that, that's also really beneficial. Now, I will tell you this, even though we can help you best we can on that kind of stuff, but I will tell you this, you do need to be prepared that the Huntsville Havoc is playing at the same complex. They're in the arena. We're in the concert hall. And I think there's something going on at the theater as well. So you're going to have more than one event going on, so you do need to take that into account as far as parking and getting in. And y'all need to probably discuss that, because a lot of people know where the best parking is and all that as well. But, you know, have a game plan on that. But I can't even think of a place I've ever eaten in Huntsville. It's like I know I've eaten there, but I can't even recall any. I just don't know that much about it.
2: Yeah, well, y'all are going to roll your eyes because I always bring this up.
1: Here he goes. Here comes the Mexican restaurant. Yep. Lolita's or something.
2: No, Rosie's Mexican Cantina. They have two locations on University and South Parkway. We always go to the University one. They're great. They're really good.
0: All right.
2: I love the Blue Plate Cafe. That just sounds good.
0: Mm-hmm. You're bringing this on yourself.
2: Best breakfast in town, but they also have other great food. It's a really cool area. Also, around Stovehouse, it's a complex. Mm-hmm. It's kind of like an old factory type setting and they got tons of places where you can go in, grab something, then it's open outdoor seating, and then you can also go inside. And every now and then they got somebody on a stool just chilling, playing some music. That's a really cool place to go to as well.
1: I like Pier 88, but it may be a little expensive for Speedy.
2: Pier 88 is good, Rick.

0: They got an Applebee's.
1: Yeah, I just saw Pier 88 on text. I don't know anything about
2: it. Yeah. I like G's Country Kitchen, too. Yeah. I like that.
1: I can tell you where every church in Huntsville is because I've spoken to you about it.
2: You have.
1: They usually feed me while I'm there, and I've also had to do an appearance with the show some kind of Bridge Street something.
2: Oh, yeah. The Bridge Street area, they've got tons of places to eat there.
1: Yeah.
2: That's, you know, I mean, you can just get out, walk through.
1: So I got that right.
2: Yeah, that's good, bud.
1: Thank you, bud.
2: And there's
1: a really nice hotel near there.
2: Because I stayed there
1: on a lacrosse tournament or something.
2: Yeah, like that. You know who else stayed there, don't you?
1: Who?
2: Obie.
1: Oh, yeah.
2: Mary Catherine, or Anna Scott had a tournament.
1: People on Text Nation are saying Pier 88 is really good.
2: No, it is. It is. You are correct. But that's the thing. Yeah. Is that there are so many places that you almost can't go wrong.
1: Yeah, Huntsville. You know? This is not like us playing, and this is no dig because I love this environment. But when you're playing in Starkville, you do need more information because it's a college town. There's a lot of independent restaurant.
2: Mm-hmm, mm-hmm.
1: Huntsville is such a happening. There's nothing that you would want that isn't there.
2: Mm.
1: I mean, they got everything. They got multiple hotels, multiple places to eat,
2: mm-hmm,
1: multiple everything. I mean, it is a high functioning city and area.
2: Mm-hmm.
1: So you got everything you can think.
2: Yeah. Yeah. Walton's is good too, Meeting Three. So there's, like I said, there's just, and Jack Brown's obviously is not just in Huntsville, but they got one of the best burgers.
1: Oh, yeah. They got one of those downtown Birmingham.
2: Yeah. It's really good.
1: Yeah.
2: So lots of places. Just go enjoy.
1: Right.
2: As you want, you know, wings. They got every wing place you can think of.
1: But I've been noticing the one thing about this show is a lot of people coming to these shows are not from the areas we're actually doing the show.
2: Yeah.
1: They're from all over.
2: Yep.
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0: hurricane. Isaias, is that right?
1: It is Isaias, yeah. Yes.
0: 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I can forecast a great night of sleep if you're sleeping on one of these babies.
1: Mm-hmm.
0: Mm-hmm. Greg, how'd you sleep last night, little baby brother?
2: Yeah, I slept good.
0: Uh-huh.
2: Like a cloud.
0: The little baby brother's a side stomach sleeper. He let Helix know, and they made a mattress for me. All right, just for you. They want to know how you sleep. It's about a couple minutes. You fill this stuff out. How do you sleep? What type of mattress you like? Firm, medium, soft? Are you big and tall? Is it for a child?
2: You big and tall, y'all?
0: This kind of stuff. And then they will match you to the mattress that would best suit you. How about that? And then they ship it right there to the door. Little caution when you open it. Stand back. When you put the box in the room, that needs to be the room it's going to be. Right?
2: That's right. Because when you pop that top part, that thing just folds up.
0: Folds right out, and you're ready to sleep.
2: And it's amazing to watch it.
0: And they ship it right to your door. No shipping. No shipping charged.
2: None.
0: And then you got up to 120 nights to actually sleep on the mattress.
2: Think about 120.
0: As opposed to 30, 40 seconds because you're awkward in the showroom. Look, when you lay down on a mattress in the showroom, I'm sorry, it's awkward.
3: It is.
0: You don't know who else is laying
2: there. Everybody's looking at you.
3: Yeah.
0: Right. So you got up to 120 nights to sleep on it. To decide if you love it, you will. But if you don't, they'll refund the money. And right now we get you 27% off at Helix Sleep. .com/BigVox or go to RickBurgessShow.com under the sponsors. Now, I was looking at the calendar because they were showing the whole forecast thing and all that.
3: Mm-hmm. Oh, yeah.
0: And I didn't realize it was Columbus Day Monday.
3: It is. Yep.
0: I never know when Columbus Day
3: was. You know, Rick,
0: I didn't know Columbus Day was.
3: It's Indigenous Peoples Day.
1: So old school, Rick. It's Indigenous.
3: It's Indigenous Peoples Day.
0: No, it's not.
2: How about that?
0: Every day is Indigenous People Day.
3: Yeah.
2: No matter what they call it.
0: What does that even mean?
2: That's not a holiday that even counts. And no. I mean, if you work at the bank, I guess, and post office.
3: Oh, yeah. Mm-hmm.
2: But who else takes off and celebrates Indigenous Columbus?
0: Right. You know, don't schools get out, probably.
2: Maybe, but it's never affected my life, ever. If you just said, hey.
0: I didn't even know what month it was in.
2: I can't wait for Columbus Day. I always look forward to it.
4: Our school is doing its fall break Friday, Monday, Tuesday. So they're not really saying they're off 4 o'clock.

0: Columbus Day.
1: Right. Isn't that funny? That we're playing games with days off now so that nobody thinks bad of us? How weird.
2: Because I have a family member in the banking world, I'm like, hey, they all get off on these.
1: Oh, get them off.
2: So it's like
1: do.
2: I always am aware of it. Got a three-day weekend.
1: Right.
2: But, of course, we're working, so.
1: Yeah. I mean.
2: Our company will be closed.
3: Not one of those.
2: Our partner.
1: Really? They won't be closed for Columbus, right? Because you can't be.
2: They always are.
1: But do you say Columbus or indigenous?
2: Ah.
1: Or do you say captured? Look, I got some of y'all. Let me say this. Sherry was reading a book. I think she put something on social media about it. And I saw the documentary about it. And I saw Andy Andrews, who's going to be with us in Huntsville Friday night.
3: Andy.
1: He did a podcast with this guy. You know, the last slave ship down there in Mobile. You know, Africa Town or wherever it's called down there. You know, this was a person that when slavery was outlawed, they kept it going, almost like a drug smuggler or whatever.
3: Oh, I got it.
1: Yeah, and so they were still. And the thing that, of course, nobody talks about, and I mean, all of it's wicked. Enslaving people's wicked. But, like, in this book, you discover that the slaves that this guy was bringing in illegally now, they had been captured by other African people. I mean, I'm talking about African people that, like, would behead them, slaughter them, keep the ones that they thought they could get some money for. And these people were other African tribes that were peace-abiding, just trying to live their own life. And then some of their own people, rogue other tribes, would come in, capture them, murder them, take everything they have, and then sell them into slavery. So, you know, that it's all bad. There's all kinds of bad people in throughout the history of the world. Mm-hmm. I mean, just like when I went to Ephesus. Well, I mean, when I went to Ephesus, the Romans, which, by the way, highly advanced, had designed all these things. And they ways to heat homes, ways to heat water, an elaborate piping system and everything. But the work was done by what? Slaves. Matter of fact, every time they conquered, they would enslave entire populations of countries.
0: Right.
1: You know, and kill off who was going to be a hassle, you know. And then if you or somebody said, oh, we enslave somebody who is a scientist, well, then you would be a scientist, but you'd still be a slave. Oh, you're going to be a laborer. Well, they at one time had over 2 million people enslaved. Okay, so slavery, I don't remember who said it. It might have been, was it Dennis Prager? I can't remember who said it first. So if you look at world history when it comes to coming in, conquering, taking, you're going to find that as long as the world has existed since the fall of mankind. It didn't take long for somebody to enslave somebody else, okay? And what you're going to discover is you should go and look and say, so which people in which nations actually ended it? Because everybody participated in it. So who actually ended it?
0: Yeah.
1: We ended it. Great Britain ended it, you know, with Wilberforce. And you know who usually was behind it being ended? The church.
0: Right.
1: So
0: Western white Christians.
1: We're going to start.
0: Ended it.
1: We're going to start a Bible study today, okay? It's a letter from the Apostle Paul to Philemon. And Paul has with him and is sending back Onesimus, who is a runaway slave. And it was Philemon's slave. And Paul is going to write as a church planter, the first group of church planters in the history of the church, okay? And he's going to take on the issue of slavery and is going to say some things about slavery that until that moment was completely unprecedented. Yep. It was the church that said, I think we're all equal at the foot of the cross.
0: Yep.
1: And inside the church, we're not going to have slave owners and slaves. And that was unheard of for somebody to say that. Now, he approaches it, as Paul always did, with brilliant strategy. But he first begins to remind Philemon, now he's coming back to you. I know he took some of your money, and I know he ran. He's come to faith in Christ, and I'm sending him back to you because he does need to go back and make this right. But you too, Philemon, have become a member of the church. And he makes sure that Philemon understands what that means. So that was unprecedented.
0: Yeah. The vast majority.
1: Right.
0: And this is from liberal Google. the vast majority of enslaved Africans transported into the transatlantic slave trade, that's tough for me to say, were initially captured, enslaved, and sold by African rulers, merchants, military leaders.
1: Of course.
0: And by the way, there's still a lot of slavery going on in the world now.
1: Of course.
0: In Africa.
1: Of course.
0: A lot of it is Islamic African leaders.
1: Yeah.
0: And it's horrible and sad, but we're mad at white people that were born in 1980?
1: Right.
2: Right. Makes no sense.
1: How about you weren't part of it, so you don't deserve any reparation, and you don't need to get it from somebody who wasn't involved in it either.
2: Yeah.
1: So the people who needed to deal with that are long gone.
2: Mm-hmm.
1: The rest of us, it'd probably serve us better to adapt to our current situation and maximize our potential through the freedom that's allowed all of us. No guarantees, but a lot of opportunity. Funny. We'll be right back, bottom of the hour.
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5: I'm Kelly Bennett for Supertalk Mississippi News. As of 8 o'clock Tuesday morning, Acadian Ambulance Service has begun 911 emergency response service in George County. Acadian will operate one station in Loosedale for crew members and supplies, in addition to ambulance posting points throughout the county, and they have backup available from neighboring service areas during periods of high call volume. According to Regional Vice President Porter Taylor, several crew members live in George County, including Loosedale native and paramedic field supervisor Connor Brown, who recently received Acadian Ambulance's President's Performance Award. Damon Wilson, a native of Harrison County, serves as operations manager for George County. He's been with Acadian Ambulance for 23 years.
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5: It'll be beautiful today with plenty of sunshine at highs near 90. The chance of rain will increase through the week as we continue to monitor a system in the Gulf. A look at your state forecast from the National Weather Service. Northern Mississippi will be sunny today with a high near 90. Tonight will be clear with lows in the mid-60s. Central Mississippi will also be sunny today with a high near 90. Tonight will be clear with lows in the mid-60s. Southern Mississippi will be mostly sunny today with highs in the mid-80s. Tonight will be partly cloudy with lows in the upper 60s. 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
9: I'm Dee Riley with a look at your Golden Triangle weather from the Security Solutions Weather Center, and you can expect sunny skies, the high 89, tonight's mostly clear, the low 58. Thursday sunny, the high 90, tomorrow night's mostly clear, the low 58. A look ahead, Friday sunny, the high 90, the low 60. We're streaming live 24/7 at laser961.com.

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4: The man who informed Dippin' Dots that they were not, in fact, the ice cream of the future, Rick Burgess.
3: Somebody had to say it. Had to. It had to be said. We're back. Thank you for being with us today, America. You know, one of the things that I was noticing, we got some new Calitrin in. Have some of you gone to toploss.com yet and checked that out? You know, Greg, when you started on this Calitrin thing, and you've been with them how long? Good grief.
5: Oh, Rick, my goodness. Over 5 years.
3: I mean, long time.
5: Yeah.
3: And so, you know, and you're obviously doing great. And, yep. And I was like, you know, I'm doing a little bit better.
5: Took a dose last night.
3: But, you know, at 62, science has shown me that I'm not making collagen protein like I once did when I was much younger.
5: No, Rick.
3: I mean, really, it says by my age, I mean, I could be down plus 20%.
5: Yeah.
3: So, Rick, why do I care about that? Well, we've studied this for over 30 years, collagen protein. You know, it is the second most abundant substance in the body, second to water. And right, the role it plays in building lean muscle, the role it plays in your body's you know, ability to burn sugars and fats while you sleep, your metabolism, have been known for a long time. So this is all natural. If you want to get those collagen protein numbers back up to where they were when you were younger, and you'll see the results in your, you know, exercise and eating better, go to toploss.com. 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It's real simple. You just take four before you go to bed every night. And it also has some other good side effects, like helping you sleep, too, as well. So
5: yeah.
3: So check that out at toploss.com. What are we going to do about Deion Sanders? Deion Sanders. The Colorado Buffaloes, they've had three straight losses. They started 2-0. Deion Sanders' job security as the head coach has come up, and there are some experts that say the Deion Deion experiment in Boulder has failed. Do we think, is that a bit of a exaggeration?
5: You know, it started out so good.
3: Mm-hmm.
5: Again, had a lot of talent with him. But it is trending downward.
3: Yep.
5: That's fair.
3: Yep. Mm-hmm. He says he believes that it is only going to get worse. He had some, you know, but guys, even the year that everybody got on fire for a little while, they didn't finish well.
5: Yeah.
3: I mean, they had a lot of great players, and
5: yeah.
3: And certainly, as we've all heard from all the coaches we've ever known, that great players do make you a better coach.
5: Sure, they do.
3: But what we were told is in the Deion experiment that Deion's personality, his excellence in the sport, the success he had at the historical black college level, that players would flock to Deion. And when you saw the number one recruit in the country flock to him at Jackson,
5: yeah,
3: you thought, well, maybe so, but that mm-hmm. it seems like the competition right now, the money, see, has become an equalizer. I may be in love with Deion all day long and want to play for Deion Sanders, but if somebody offers me more money than Colorado,
5: yeah,
3: suddenly I'm not as enamored with Deion anymore, right?
5: Yeah.
3: Right. So it's really leveled the playing field on these big

0: time personalities, you better have personality and money. Now, you see exceptions. I don't know how much Mississippi State is paying the quarterback, but you can tell that he wanted to play at Mississippi State. Mm-hmm. So there's still some of that out there. But I don't think Deion is going to have much of that. Those players are rare that are saying, I want to play for this team.
1: Yeah, that's rare. Most guys you see jumping around are just going to the highest bidder.
0: Right.
1: You know, so his first year there in 2023, he was 4-8. 12th in the conference, at 1-8. 2024 was his year, 9-4, 7-2 in the conference, tied for first in the Big 12 conference, and went to the Alamo Bowl where he lost. And then last year he was 3-9, 1-8 again in the Pac 12 conference. That was 15th.
0: So it seems to me, and I'm just watching. I noticed, and everybody was playing this highlight. I didn't see the game, but I did see the highlight. Like on a field goal, they had a field goal coming up, and they were on defense to block it, and they couldn't get the right amount of men on the field. Mm. They had 8 men. He had to call timeout, and even after the timeout, they still only had 9. So that looks like chaos a little bit.
2: Yeah.
0: He seems to sometimes let his emotions run. And he says things, I think, at press conferences he shouldn't say about players. I think that's always a mistake. I think Greg brought up a great point before we talked about this. I don't think his health has helped.
2: No.
0: He's got some serious health problems.
2: Yeah.
0: And
2: let's call it, correct me if I'm wrong, how much experience? Jackson State was his first job, right?
0: Correct.
2: I mean, as a coach, he was never assistant anywhere.
0: I don't think so.
2: Right?
0: No. Right?
2: I don't know. Yeah. Am I wrong?
0: I think you're right.
1: Yeah. It's
2: hard to jump in that role that you've never been in.
1: You've never even been
2: on his staff.
1: His next two opponents, Utah, who's number 12 in the country.
3: They're good.
1: And then at Oklahoma State, who's number 18. So they still
2: have
1: Houston.
2: Speaking of rebuild.
0: Yeah.
1: Yeah.
0: I mean, he's good at, you know, slogans. He's good at marketing. I think he's a great encourager. I think he's a motivator. All that's good. I love the discipline he requires, it seems, in his program from the players. I like his commitment to try to make them better men. I love all that. But does that make him a good football coach there? There's a skill set to be a football coach that is beyond being basically a good speaker at a conference. You know what I mean? I mean, you got to know those X's and O's. You got to know every position, not just the position you played. You gotta know the game forward and backward. You gotta do a good job of getting ready, the tendencies of the other team. You gotta do a great job of execution. You gotta have your program, strength and conditioning program good. It's a lot.
1: It is a lot.
2: I
1: don't know enough about this to really dive into it because I don't follow Colorado recruiting or anything, but it just seems to me from when he speaks, it's like he's a good leader,
0: of course he is,
1: and I'm sure he's got a great coaching staff, and they, I'm sure, are really good coaches. But he seems to have fallen off on the intrigue, back to your point of, hey, I got to go to Colorado, and their talent pool seems to have dropped off some.
0: Mm-hmm.
1: And that's what they've struggled with prior to him, too.
0: Yeah.
1: Because there's so many options now for these kids. I mean, everybody's got players, and college football's landscape has just changed. And so I think you're seeing that now with him.
0: Yeah,
1: you know, not questioning him or his staff because I'm sure they're good. It's just the players and their ability to get over this little hump from 2024 when, you know, they almost made the playoffs. Do y'all remember that?
0: Yep. So we'll see. We'll see how that goes. But he certainly needs to start headed. He needs to start heading in a different direction than they're headed right now. Their trajectory right now is not great.
1: Yeah.
0: Babylon B says it all. You know, it's October. I love October. You know, I think where we live, if I could present to you October and April, I think you'd want to live here year-round. Mm. You would think you're in paradise, you know. But one thing that comes with October, and Babylon Bee just said it loud and clear, husband sentenced to visiting pumpkin patch every year for the rest of his life.
2: Old pumpkin patch.
0: Just look at his face.
1: Oh, that's good.
0: Y'all, this is the month of the pumpkin patch, and I will say that since I don't have grandchildren yet, you know, I'm pumpkin patch free. But I remember when the pumpkin patch, it you're going to a pumpkin patch somewhere.
2: Yeah.
0: You're going to sit on bales of hay, and you're going to go through a maze, and you're going to get a pumpkin, and you're going to do what? You're going to hayride. Either are you, you're in the pumpkin patch.
3: Yeah. I am, and it's not fun at all.
2: The hay bale maze.
0: Okay, there it is.
3: I know where to buy pumpkins. Where can I buy a hay bale or two?
0: Yes.
1: Oh, yeah. Can you? Yes, yeah.
3: I can.
1: Oh, yeah.
3: Okay, I'm just going to set my own mini one.
1: Oh, okay.
3: Oh. Would it be bad for me to tell my children that I planted pumpkins and we're going to go on a pumpkin hunt in the woods and be like, oh, look what we found. Would that be bad?
1: Oh, I think it would be
0: brilliant.
1: Okay. I think it would be a great adventure
3: a pumpkin
1: for them
3: hunt.
1: In the backyard.
0: It wouldn't be bad. It would be brilliant.
3: Doing it.
1: It would be. It would
2: invite
1: be.
2: Their class over.
3: Yeah, were on. Yeah.
0: If you want to have Aaron, I mean, you can probably find it on your own if you want to. One of y'all, reach out to Sherry. Because we had something at the farm, I can't remember what it was, some gathering of the family or something, and she had bales of hay set up everywhere.
1: This is brilliant on your part. You're trying to get rid of them.
0: This is good.
1: This is good.
0: So I'm not saying you can have ours. I'm just saying she can tell you where she got them.
1: Oh, okay. I thought you were going to say.
3: It would have.
0: Or maybe she'll give you
2: are you going to keep them forever?
0: By the way, we just went through that. I went to clean out the barn back whenever the last thing we had there. And I'm like, why we got these bales of hay still in here? And she goes, oh, they're still good. And so anyway.
2: Start collapsing.
0: So she found the place to get them.
3: Okay, sweet.
0: Okay.
3: We're going on a pumpkin hunt in the backyard.
1: So, you know.
0: Brilliant.
1: In Helena Hollow is that.
2: Oh, you got a pumpkin patch.
1: Buddy, there's line. They're open on the weekends in October.
2: There's pumpkin patches everywhere.
1: And there's just lines of people to get in there.
0: If I could handle
2: the pumpkin
0: hassle,
2: patch is on fire.
0: If I could handle the hassle, I've got a great place to do a pumpkin patch.
2: Oh, yeah.
0: Burgess Farms pumpkin patch.
3: Oh,
1: ooh,
3: yes.
0: My goodness.
3: Yes.
2: Won't you do that?
0: Yeah, but I'm on. Is my future going to be? I'm going to be a pumpkin patch in a wedding venue. Is that where I'm
3: at? Yeah.
1: I think you're
3: right
1: missing out.
3: Right by the pond.
1: You're missing out on that wedding venue thing.
0: No, it's a lot of work. I've watched Adler's parents. They don't even have. They can't get away.
3: No.
0: I mean, it's like they're always having an event.
3: Yeah.
0: And they look like they enjoy it.
3: Yeah,
0: I think they're cut out for it.
3: I thought my parents were going to watch my kids some, but they're not.
2: Not available.
3: No.
0: I mean, they're booked solid.
3: Yeah, during the week, we have it pretty covered. And then on the weekend, they are booked solid. I mean, they stay booked. But by the way, they did say that there was a huge boom in wedding venues, and you're kind of seeing the ones that kind of ran it a little bit better maybe sticking around and the ones that
0: Because a lot of people tried to be sharp, but they didn't know how to do it.
1: Yeah, just because they had
3: it's
1: a barn.
3: It's a lot of work.
0: Does your pumpkin patch have skeletons?
3: A ton of work.
4: Oh
3: yes, but not scary ones.
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2: I'm D. Riley with a look at your Golden Triangle weather from the Security Solutions Weather Center, and you can expect sunny skies, the high 89, tonight's mostly clear, the low 58. Thursday sunny, the high 90, tomorrow night's mostly clear, the low 58. A look ahead, Friday sunny, the high 90, the low 60. We're streaming live 24/7 at laser961.com.
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6: Thank you, America, for being with us today. Next segment, what's the latest in the Gulf Coast involving hurricane? Is it a hurricane now?
7: No, it's not yet. But
6: soon to
7: be
6: hurricane. So does it get a new name when it becomes a hurricane?
7: It's going to be Isaias.
6: Okay. Not Isaiah.
7: Isaias. Isaias.
6: Why can't we just do Isaiah?
7: I don't know.
6: Why does it have to be Isaiah?
7: We need to ask them that.
6: Okay. All right.
7: But it's developing.
6: So some kind of anti-Columbus thing. What are we doing? All right. So we'll talk to Span about it.
7: Yeah.
6: And he'll give you the latest track and the latest, here's what you should expect. And then we'll maybe check in again with him Friday for one final word on it. We'll see.
7: Yeah, we'll do that.
6: People who live to be 100 years old. Does this intrigue you? We all have known this. I don't want to live to be, you know, late 90s, early 100 if I'm not having a good quality of life.
7: No.
6: I want to be able to walk. I want to know what's going on, all that, you know, but there's people, remember the Blue Zones? We all love watching the Blue Zones.
7: Yeah, I like that, that series. Was it Netflix, right? I believe?
6: Yeah.
7: You turned me on to that, and it was interesting to see.
6: My favorite was how they would take a place out of the Blue Zone the minute fast food chain showed up.
7: And their
6: health would decline.
7: But everybody was productive later in age because they
6: moving
7: stayed
6: around
7: active.
6: A lot.
7: They had a purpose. They were, you know, moving. Yeah.
6: Moving around. You got to move around.
7: And I do two out of three of these. They are going to suggest, and we all do. I know.
6: Now I will say, because we've talked about, there's a lot of things that play into this, but today they focus on this very specific thing. What do these people drink?
7: Top three things.
6: These are the three drinks they all had in common.
7: Correct.
6: All right. That lived to be 100 plus.
7: Mm-hmm.
6: They all have these three in common.
8: Mm-hmm. Milk.
6: No.
7: Nope.
8: IPAs.
6: No.
8: Darn.
6: Doggone it. Number one.
8: Check again.
6: Number one, purified water.
8: Okay, drinking water is important.
9: But if you drink it out of a plastic bottle, it's bad for you.
6: I don't know, Greg. It just said purified water.
9: Isn't that right? Now we can't drink out of plastic bottles. That's all we have.
8: I'm drinking out of one right now.
6: Stay hydrated. They're drinking 6 to 7 glasses of water.
7: We do that.
6: You want to make sure it is purified water, filtered or whatever. Water helps lower your blood pressure, keeps your blood thin, and keeps you, obviously, hydrated. Number one, drinking not over drinking water, but drinking 5 to 7 glasses a day.
7: So not spring water, purified water.
6: Whatever. I don't know even what that means. But
7: I know that if sometimes if you're looking there, trying
6: I would
7: to
6: say
7: out
6: filtered.
7: What to get.
6: I would say it's if you have these filters on your water system, that kind of water.
7: Right, then I'm in on that.
6: All that. That's what I would think.
7: You do that, Greg.
9: I mean, I don't know.
6: You look like
9: what I'm saying is like that. You can't, what are them microplastics you get?
6: Right. Well, that's a bottle of water thing.
7: Yeah. Just
9: well,
7: get over
9: that's
7: that.
9: Where that's what we have is bottled water.
6: Well, I don't know. I just
9: don't buy all that.
6: All right. So let's just say water, 5 to 7 a day.
9: Yeah. Whatever.
6: Stay hydrated is what it's saying.
9: Okay.
6: Number two, and Greg, it's high five time.
9: What?
6: Number two, black coffee.
9: Oh yeah,
6: black coffee.
7: See, so we got two.
9: Good.
6: Not a bunch of stuff in it. Some kind of coffee
7: like
6: drink.
7: Yeah.
6: Black coffee.
9: Yeah.
7: Black.
6: They said they all drank black coffee, it was associated with lower rates of diabetes and Parkinson's disease. Drink it black, 1 to 2 cups a day.
7: Hmm.
6: Quit by noon.

0: It'll help you live longer. It's got all kind of antioxidants and something other things that I cannot pronounce.
1: So we're good.
2: So but it's got to be good for you.
0: Now, this third one.
1: Yeah, I'm out on this one.
0: I don't know what our grandmother can hear or see from him.
2: Okay,
0: but she's not going to be happy. Okay?
2: All right.
0: Number three, sorry, fellow Baptist, not grape juice, red wine.
2: The red wine
3: red,
2: thing.
3: Red wine.
0: Mm-hmm. Yes. Red wine. They also said that the consumption of this seemed to be tied to a very, very healthy sex life as well.
1: Oh, really?
0: So anyway.
1: You made that up.
0: I just made that up. All right, red
1: hey,
0: wine.
1: Numbers don't lie.
0: Red wine says, hey, I am aware of all the negative press related to wine lately. I understand it. But in the blue zones, it seems to add years to their life. Red wine contains plant compounds. Resveratrol is there, which is also in Relief Factor, and other things. Says it helps with the cardiovascular health, says the benefits attributed to red wine far outweigh its known risk.
1: Did it say how much to drink?
0: Not much.
1: So that's the only one they don't tell us how much?
0: It does not. So here we go.
1: They tell us how much water and coffee to drink.
0: I'm looking to see.
2: You're drunk?
0: Obviously, Scripture tells you not to be drunk, so you know not to be
1: drunk. Is it just a glass a night or something?
0: It doesn't. You know what? It doesn't say. The others it said.
1: Huh.
0: We don't get a lot of instruction, maybe just common sense. So not a lot of that around.
1: I'm not a wine drinker. Y'all drink wine?
2: Yeah.
0: On the rarest of occasions.
2: It doesn't have to be that cheap. It's like fruity. Mm-hmm. These fancy wines ain't nothing but bitter. You got to smell them and all
0: Greg,
2: that.
0: Greg, you just wasted your time talking to Speedy about it. If the word expensive in there, just
2: but you know what I'm
0: don't continue on. Look to other people. Don't look at him.
2: Rick, you're talking about Boone's Farms. No,
1: it's not Boone's Farms.
0: I don't think they're talking about Thunderbird.
2: Thunderbird.
0: What is the word?
1: Is it like Mad Dog 2020?
4: It's like Mad Dog. Yeah, Mad Dog.
0: Greg, what's the word?
2: I'm talking about the good stuff.
5: Got the six pack.
0: What is the word?
2: I'm just telling you. What's the price?
0: Well, it's $1 twice.
2: There you go.
4: I drink about a half a glass of wine every 6 months.
0: Every six months? How do you even know that?
4: That's not true. Because on a date, every 6 months or so, my wife will drink half a glass of wine, and then I'll finish it for her. You know, okay. That's really it.
2: You know, hey,
4: I'm
2: so
4: not a wine
2: bitter.
4: Guy.
2: Hey, so bitter, it's not good.
0: Be careful, though, because, you know, people of different sizes, a little more susceptible on the amount.
4: Oh, for sure. Right, absolutely. Right.
1: So if you are a wine drinker, like, what's the best red wine to get?
2: You're talking about the fancy one?
1: Just to have at your house. If you wanted to be healthy.
2: I ain't got
1: to. And not, I'm talking
0: what
1: about.
0: You mean to be healthy?
1: According to this list. I'm not talking about getting drunk and all that. Yeah. I just wonder.
4: A nice Cabernet. A nice Cabernet
2: Irish
4: Sauvignon.
2: Rose.
1: Was that
4: a nice Cabernet Sauvignon.
2: Wild Irish Rose.
1: Wild Irish Rose. Or Wild Irish Rose.
2: That's a good one.
0: Yeah, Greg, I've seen that in the arm of every passed out wino.
2: Listen, yeah. I actually gave a guy money one day. We were working, and he went in there and got him some Wild Irish Rose. And we got to go, what you got? And look, he took the top off and got him a pop, and then he spun out. You know how a dog does after they take it off?
0: No, he didn't.
2: He spun out with his feet.
0: No, he didn't.
4: It'll make you do that.
0: Isaiah. The tropical storm right now?
1: Depression.
0: Depression. The latest on that was Span Next.
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8: I'm D. Riley with a look at your Golden Triangle weather from the Security Solutions Weather Center, and you can expect sunny skies, the high 89, tonight's mostly clear, the low 58. Thursday sunny, the high 90, tomorrow night's mostly clear, the low 58. A look ahead, Friday sunny, the high 90, the low 60. We're streaming live 24/7 at laser961.com.
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1: That's us, a brand new hour, Speedy, Greg Adler, all here, 2 hours are behind us. 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Well, as we start this hour, we know you want to know about the storm brewing in the Gulf Coast. So we brought in the voice of reason when it comes to weather.
0: So, what's up with the weather? Here with the latest, here is meteorologist James Spann.
1: James, welcome back to the show, buddy. How are you?
2: It's all good. How are you fellas doing?
1: Woo, got anything going on, buddy?
2: No, nothing to do. Just twirling my thumbs, waiting on something to do. These are busy days, but listen, I was born to do this. This is what I do.
1: Yeah, and usually for you, when it comes to the month of October, I know you do weather everywhere, and right now you're doing it everywhere with us. Thank you. But, you know, where we live, it can be at times pretty calm. You know, it's mm-hmm. sometimes our best foot forward. But tell us, first of all, how you say the storm correctly. What's the name?
2: And let me just say up front here, we don't name them. We just forecast them.
1: I got you, yes.
2: Yeah, the name is Isaias.
1: Isaias. We were way off.
2: Isaias.
3: Isaias.
1: Were saying Isaias, yeah, like the prophet.
3: Well, that's what I saw a meteorologist say Isaias. So you can't,
1: these
3: crap apps, you can't even believe.
1: Isaias. All right, so James, a lot of impact, so many things going on this weekend. Obviously, people's safety is the number one priority, even though your text probably looks different. People probably want to know about other things like ball games and festivals and all of this. But tell the audience what right now, and I know it can change by Friday, and if you have time, we'll check in again Friday. But as of right now, give everybody kind of an idea of how you think they will be affected by this storm.
2: So, first off, this thing's a tropical storm, and it should be a hurricane by tomorrow morning at this time. And the peak wind velocity should come late tomorrow night or early Friday morning at 110 miles per hour. That's a Category 2. The idea is that the wind velocities come down a little bit, by the time it reaches the landfall point because of strong winds aloft, shear. And I think that's the right solution. That's the official forecast in the Hurricane Center.

0: So the winds at the time of landfall should be about 90 to 95 miles per hour. And the latest guidance from the Hurricane Center brings this right into Gulf Shores, Orange Beach, Fort Morgan, Alabama, a little after midnight Friday night, with winds of, again, 90, 95 miles an hour. The circulation moves right up through extreme West Alabama. And remember, with tropical systems, first off, when everybody looks at these maps, please understand a hurricane is not a little bitty dot. It's not a little thin black line. The impacts extend far from the center, mainly on the east side. East is the beast. West is the best. And so along into the east of where the thing makes landfall, we're going to see storm surge flooding on the Gulf Coast. We're going to see some freshwater flooding inland. Rain amounts could exceed 6-7 inches on the immediate coast. And even inland parts of Alabama could see rain amounts in excess of 3-4 inches, especially on the western side of the state. Of course, winds on the Gulf Coast late Friday night, Saturday morning, it'll be rough. You're going to see winds of 90, 95, maybe gusting to 100. And then the wind velocities, of course, come down as the thing moves inland. But still, as far north as Tuscaloosa, winds during the day Saturday will probably gust as high as 45 miles an hour with a driving rain during the day. And the other thing to mention, fellas, is that we're going to have the chance of a few isolated tornadoes on the east side of the circulation. And that's basically the southern half of Alabama. Already there's an outlook from the Storm Prediction Center, so be aware that we could see a few tornadoes on Saturday over the southern half of the state. But everybody wants to know about the Alabama, Georgia. And then, guys, there's so many things going on here. The National Shrimp Festival is this weekend. And needless to say, they're going to have hurricane conditions in Gulf Shores Friday night into early Saturday morning. Sunday looks beautiful. Saturday afternoon should be nice on the Gulf Coast, but it's going to be so rough, I don't know how they'll handle that. But that's going on. So concerning the Alabama-Georgia game, you got two scenarios here. You got one scenario where this thing moves along at a really good clip, and the rain ends by kickoff. The rain ends by 6:30. That is a very real possibility. The rain ends, the winds die down. Game gets in, okay. The slower motion possibility would keep the wind and the rain going during the game with a chance of isolated tornadoes. And it's about a 50-50 chance either side works out at this point. But the good news, we've got now the drops on data from hurricane hunters. They've been in the region. They've dropped down the instrument packs. That goes into the models. The models will be more accurate. So as the forecaster coming out later today, the confidence will be higher. And we'll have a much better idea later today. Which scenario plays out? Will the rain end by kickoff, the evening is dry, or will it be a night of driving rain, wind, and a tornado threat? It could go either way. But the one thing that's a lock, and you know, during the day Saturday, everybody out there tailgating, it's going to be rough. I mean, it will be rough in Tuscaloosa. Maybe some flooding, rain heavy at times, the chance of isolated tornadoes, gradient winds gusting to 45 miles an hour. That's not exactly good tailgating weather. So we hope, though, it's not good.
1: So, James, on that note, two things. Game day is supposed to be there, and the president is supposed to come.
0: Yeah, it's you can't make this stuff up. And a hurricane on top of all that.
2: Wow.
0: So, and again, let me just say that University of Alabama emergency management officials, the athletic department, the Southeastern Conference, they're all aware of this, and discussions are going on constantly about, you know, how we plan for this and what to do. My greatest concern, it's during the day Saturday when there's a tornado threat. If we get a small tornado that comes through there, that's going to be a nightmare. So just if you're going to be in that mess during the day Saturday, be sure you've got your phone charged and have a way of getting these warnings. And if there's a tornado warning, you need to get inside somewhere. And hopefully they'll have some buildings open on the campus that can serve as a shelter. And I know plans are underway for that. Just be sure you can get weather information during the day Saturday. And then hopefully, let's just hope that the faster solution works out and the rain ends by kickoff and the game will be okay. That's the possibility is there. And the other thing, fellas, we got this huge concert in Auburn Saturday night. I'm not a hipster. It's not Lynyrd Skynyrd. You guys are hipsters. Who's the concert? It's
2: Zach. Is it? I don't know. Who is it? Auburn. We'll look for. Is it Zach? No. Hold on. What? Auburn concert. We'll get it.
0: Come on.
1: It's not Mr. Lucky.
0: It's not Lynyrd Skynyrd.
1: No, it's not Mr. Lucky. We're playing in Huntsville.
0: Mr. Lucky.
1: Friday night.
0: Yeah.
1: Yeah.
2: Is Zach Bryan?
1: Oh, yeah.
0: Okay,
1: oh,
0: Zach, yeah. Zach Bryan.
1: Oh, that is big, yeah.
2: That's a big

0: No, this is a stadium concert. This is big. I mean, this is really big.
1: Oh, yeah. And it's kind of weird how he says that.
0: In Auburn, it's the same kind of thing. The rain will not be as heavy, but Saturday during the day should be very wet, just a steady rain. Very breezy winds at 25, 30, maybe 35. And it's the same thing. It's a matter of timing. There's a chance the rain will be over in time for the concert, but it's iffy. It's like Tuscaloosa. We're all pulling for a faster forward motion with this thing. Get this thing out of here, and the concert can go on, and the football game could go on with no rain. But again, that is no guarantee. That's just one possibility that's on the table. So just watch the forecast trends.
1: Yeah.
0: But again, Sunday looks great for the Gulf Coast. A lot of people asking about the Gulf Coast. If you've got a beach trip,
1: sure,
0: it's going to be rough. Hurricane conditions. Well, late Friday, Friday night, Saturday morning.
1: We got a lot of people going fall break. I just talked to a friend of mine yesterday. Adler just talked about that. There's a lot of people. This is fall break for them coming up Monday and Tuesday, so they're leaving this weekend to go there. But they need that information. And you're saying basically Sunday, Monday, Tuesday, they're fine if they're.
0: It looks great. It looks marvelous on the Gulf Coast.
2: There's a rumor that you might be part of game day. Is that true or not?
1: And the people want to know.
2: Has Trump reached out and said, James, what does it look like?
1: That's Trump?
2: Yeah.
0: Okay. So the game day thing, they want me to be on set to do, not to be the guest picker, but to do weather updates for them.
2: Okay.
0: That'd
2: be fantastic.
0: It's all fluid. It is all fluid. But obviously, if we have tornadoes down, I'm going to be in the studio doing what I do. That's what I was born to do, and I just can't do that. If the weather is, if it's allowable, I'll do my best to make that happen, but I just don't know if I can make it happen. I would imagine they're trying to decide where they're going to set up and what their show is going to look like. If you've got winds of 45 miles an hour and a driving rain.
1: Maybe they should go into the Coliseum or something.
0: That's an idea.
1: That makes sense to me. I want you to know, and James did not ask me to say this. I'm just telling you, if you're going to be at a ball game like this big game, and tens of thousands of you are, don't forget the Alabama Weather Network app. It's got James suspenders. If you're looking for it, you don't have it because you're not going to have access probably to some of the broadcasts, but you will have access to your phone. And that's a great way, and James will go live and his whole team, and keep you updated. So that's an option if you don't already have that app while you're on location and trying to get information. So
0: thanks, Rick. We're going to be live starting Friday evening, and the network will stay live for at least 24 hours through Saturday evening, maybe longer. If we've got a lot of damage on the coast, if there's major infrastructure issues, we'll stay on into Sunday, even after the thing's gone. But, yeah, we'll be live for the duration of that, and it's nice having the staff and the resources to do that.
1: Oh, yeah, amen.
0: Go ahead. If there's tornadoes, I'll be in the studio. If it's not unfolding that way, I'll do my best to make the game day thing, but whatever. It will be a busy day, whatever happens.
1: Yeah, so just get a plan. So programming-wise, do you think we're better to have you check in with us tomorrow or Friday? Is Friday almost too late? Do we need to do it again tomorrow?
0: Yeah, let's check in tomorrow because by then the forecast, I think we can give you a pretty confident forecast about the Bama-Georgia game and the Auburn concert.
1: Thanks for being willing, James. Appreciate it, buddy.
0: Okay. Thanks, guys.
1: There's the update. And remember, James is always level-headed about all this, so that's about as good as you can get right there, and we'll do it again tomorrow.
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0: Yes, you were back. So there's James Spann. He gave you the update in the situation based on your weekend. Saturday, you know, if you're down on the Gulf Coast, it looks like Friday and Saturday will be a little wild. Then after that, beautiful for the rest of the weekend. But a lot of you out there, that Alabama-Georgia game, it's right there. I mean,
1: that's real.
0: That's real right there, folks. So now comes the level of fandom. What is your level of fandom? Now, if you're casual, somebody gave you a few tickets in the upper deck, you're probably thinking, not worth it. I'm just gonna watch it on TV.
1: We gotta figure that out.
0: But hey, if you're a row a tide, you're Nadmeyer level, Roll Tide Willie level. Nothing's going to stop you.
1: No.
0: Nothing's going to stop you. Guys, this could really, for your tailgating and your all that, I mean, it can be like really, really bad conditions.
1: And not only that.
0: Driving rain, 40-mile-an-hour winds.
1: It doesn't all go back to money for me. Okay, I understand that.
0: But
1: I'm just saying, if we're just being real, and this is real talk, there's people that have invested a lot of money in
0: in
1: tailgating supplies,
0: sure,
1: and booking a spot on seats. And everything. So you have that too, where you're like, wow, we've already spent money for this weekend. What do we do now? And then if you got a tent, you're like, well, is everything going to get soaking wet? Everything's got to be tied down. Because a 45 mile an hour wind will throw
0: tent.
1: A tent across.
0: Oh, my goodness.
2: Oh, yeah.
1: So then you got, it's got to be a nightmare for the game day staff that's in charge of all that to figure out what's right, what's wrong, you know, what they're going to allow, what they're not going to allow. It's just going to be.
0: Well, I mean, if you're, you know, a lot of people, even fans of the home team, because they come from all over, and then you got the dog fans, you're talking about hotels. You're talking
1: People are coming from a long way away.
0: You're talking about, I mean, guys, we got all kinds of.
1: You got no refund hotels that you bought.
0: What a mess.
1: And I don't know.
0: And by the way, you paid game day rate. It's a different rate.
1: Yes.
2: Yeah.
1: And look, let's just talk about the president too. I know he said he was coming, but at what point did the Secret Service go? You're not going into that.
0: Well,
2: I think they call that off.
0: I think they need to call it off too. Even though it'd be great for a president. I don't care who, you know, to be there, but because what you're going to do, and James mentioned this off the air, it's not something he didn't want to say. I mean, we were just having a different discussion. The kind of security they got to have. I mean, look, the people have tried to kill the president already. Multiple times.
2: Yeah, yeah.
0: So the kind of security they got to have now will make those of you that want to get to shelter to get out of the rain, you're going to be standing outside the stadium longer.
1: Yeah, and the driving rain will get in.
0: Because of the security. So I do think it would just be kind of a logical thing that the president say, hey, I really want to be at that game. Obviously, with this hurricane coming inland and the weather that's going to produce in Tuscaloosa, most likely, I think I'm just going to – the fans are going to have their own problems without us adding to that.
1: Mm-hmm.
0: So
1: – and now that
0: – I wouldn't be surprised if that got canceled.
1: And now that the college girls dress like, you know, they're in Victoria's Secret magazine
0: right.
1: to go to a game, which is, I mean, good night. Now you got that. So now it's just driving range. All my pretty little outfits are getting wet. It's just going to be –
2: It's gonna be a mess.
1: We're just talking real. We're not trying to be, you know, pessimists here. It's just that's real life decisions. What do you do?
0: Well, what Spann said, if you were listening, he said, now there is a chance. It's about 50-50 right now. We'll know more tomorrow. There's a chance the game, all this may have passed through and it's done.
1: Mm-hmm.
0: But not the all-day pregame.
2: No, you're going to deal with it. You're hoping it ain't a kickoff, maybe, you know, so you can make a call of whether you're going to play. But you're going to experience it.
0: I know it's not, it doesn't seem fair, but would you right now move the game if it's available?
2: Tough call.
0: Now, I don't even know. Now, Georgia's home field is available. We know that. But the dome probably isn't available. I don't know how Atlanta. Yeah. It looks like Atlanta's not going to get too much of this.
1: No.
0: Do you just, or Athens, do you move it to Athens?
1: No. I think it's too late for all that. You would probably have to. I don't know what their off weeks are or whatever. You'd have to cancel it, I guess, and move it. But I don't think they'll do that.
0: Is there a scenario they cancel the game?
2: I don't think so. Depending on how it progresses.
0: It's all the timeline.
1: To Greg's point, by like 2 p.m. on Saturday, if it's like really bad, then
0: What about this? What about I think I did give a good pointer to game day. Y'all got to go in the Coliseum. Y'all can't be sitting outside. Game day can't do
1: Yeah,
0: that.
1: I'm sure. No. One thing that
0: ESPN's
1: Span...
0: ESPN's going to have to go inside the Coliseum or just change locations.
1: Yeah. One thing that Span told us is not only is Alabama's game day crew going to him, but so is the game day staff. They're
0: game
1: going
0: day,
1: to him.
0: Day, yeah.
1: Yeah, so now they're all relying on him. They're all in that little text thread of what he's predicting, so... Wow.
0: Tomorrow we'll know more. As far as our show's concerned, it does not affect Friday night in Huntsville in any way, shape, or form. We'll have a beautiful day Friday. And if you can get to Sunday, in a lot of these areas, you're also in for a beautiful weekend. And fall break, for those of you that have fall break Monday and Tuesday, you're going to be fine if you can get to that. The problem is going to be Friday night into late Friday night into however long it hangs around Saturday. And they'll know more about that tomorrow.
1: I tell you what, you know, growing up in Pascagoula, they're going to be on the west is best side, it looks like, unless it moves a little west.
0: True.
1: But, boy,
0: yeah, that's the thing.
1: They're
0: don't
1: preparing
0: exactly
1: for it down there, too. Yeah.
0: Oh, yeah.
1: You could move just a little bit.
0: We'll be right back.
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5: 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Certain frozen berry products sold at Walmart and Mississippi and other retailers have already been recalled over potential E. coli concerns, and now the recall is expanding. Fox's Lillian Wu has more.
6: Frozen berries sold at Trader Joe's and Walmart added to a growing recall list linked to a multi-state E. coli outbreak blamed for 17 illnesses and 6 hospitalizations. Chilean supplier Frutas y Hortalizas del Sur announcing a new lot of frozen berries potentially contaminated with the dangerous shigatoxin-producing bacteria include products shipped to select Walmart stores in 30 states and Puerto Rico. 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
5: Several Mississippi dignitaries are among more than 100 members of Congress asking for an investigation into the activities and funding streams of Planned Parenthood and its affiliates. Senator Cindy Hyde-Smith, who chairs the Senate Pro-Life Caucus, as well as Congressman Michael Guest and Mikey Zell, have signed a letter to the Inspector General urging a review of federal funding streams received by Planned Parenthood through HHS programs, grants, contracts, and subawards. This request follows the launch of an SBA administration investigation into whether Planned Parenthood affiliates illegally received $88 million in loans during the COVID pandemic. They also want to determine whether there's evidence of fraud, waste, abuse, misrepresentation, or other violations affecting federal health programs.
8: I'm D. Riley with a look at your Golden Triangle weather from the Security Solutions Weather Center, and you can expect sunny skies, the high 89, tonight's mostly clear, the low 58. Thursday sunny, the high 90, tomorrow night's mostly clear, the low 58. A look ahead, Friday sunny, the high 90, the low 60. We're streaming live 24/7 at laser961.com.
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3: 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To the people we go. Unscreen phone calls, turn it down, and be ready to go. You know,
5: golly, man.
3: My instructions, they seem so simple. They seem so clear. Rick Burgess Show, unscreened phone calls. Go ahead.
6: Hey, good morning, guys.
3: Hey,
6: I just wanted to share, you know, me and my wife, we're a younger couple, and we have a second baby on the way.
3: Congratulations.
6: Due around Thanksgiving.
3: Congratulations.
6: Thank you. We said, you know, hey, we're going to go on a little vacation before the second child gets here. And we're going to Gulf Shores, leaving Friday night. We must have thought we could have something, I reckon.
3: Well, you know, your first mistake was thinking you could have something. You, maybe you leave after it kind of blows through Saturday. You miss one day, half a day on Saturday, and then you'll have a beautiful rest of the weekend.
5: Because then you're driving right through it to get down there.
3: But I was going to say let blow on through. It's already gone.
5: Like go to Sunday?
3: No, Sunday. You could leave because it's already going to come on through and be up in Alabama.
7: You don't know.
5: Where's it coming from?
3: You don't know.
5: That's what I'm saying. If you're going north to south, you're driving through it to get there.
3: Well, you'll see. I'll show it to you in the break. Rick Burgess Show, unscreen phone calls. Go ahead.
8: Good morning.
3: Hey, buddy.
8: 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Will those eventually be available on video or CD?
3: You know, I will say this because I don't want to be elusive, but also don't want to, garner false hope. We are making an attempt.

0: attempt to record it in some way. We'll have to see if it works out. Is it, did it come across the way it needed to? Does it sound like it should? So we're going to try. You know, it's a major investment to do that. So unfortunately, if we do it, it will go behind a paywall, but it would be something you could purchase because we have to get that back somehow. So we'll see.
1: Agreed.
0: Yeah, but we'll see. Yeah. You know, and there's going to be an effort made. We continue Rick Burgess Show unscreened phone calls. Go ahead.
2: Hey, it's Denise from Rome. Hey, Greg.
0: Hey, Denise is coming to the show Friday night, seeing Greg live on stage.
2: Absolutely, and I am all ready. I got my dolly wig, I got my outfit, and my big ideas, and I am so ready.
0: Oh, right. Yeah.
3: Big ideas.
0: Gotta be ready. You gonna fly to it or just drive?
2: I'm just going to drive.
3: No fly.
2: Parking is kind of hard in an airplane when you come into a venue like that.
0: It really is. Yeah. Well,
2: Hey, but I will say, plan on a flyover soon, Greg, because there's a little event at Duggar Mountain, October 17th. So I'm going to be doing a flyover.
3: Oh, well, how about that? That's
0: bigger
3: great.
0: All right. Well, we'll see you Friday night. Now, look, I won't tell
3: Dolly wig.
0: I won't tell the ladies out there. Lily's coming to this show. She'll be territorial.
4: Well, that's going to be a compliment.
0: Lily's going to be
4: if
0: there.
4: If I see the two of them, I'm just going to I'm going to walk the other way. I'm sorry, Greg. I know I'd have your back. I'm just going to leave.
0: Cat fight. Rick Burgess Show, unscreened phone calls. Go ahead.
5: What's up, y'all? I'm ready to see y'all Friday. My question is, what y'all think about Trump signing that Fort Hood execution by firing squad?
3: I actually agree with it. You're going to get a better result than they did on the woman in Tennessee, I'll tell you that.
0: Absolutely. Yep. It don't matter if you've dehydrated your veins or not or don't have good veins. The firing squad don't care about that.
4: No.
0: Now, firing squads are effective. I mean, what are we doing here? I mean, at the end of the day, if capital punishment has been ruled to be the proper judgment, then we're kind of arguing over semantics, aren't we? I mean, and it certainly is not cruel and unusual. I mean, you've got people that know how to shoot. It happens pretty quick, I would assume. This lethal injection thing, and, of course, the gas, you know, the electric chair, all that, we had some bad things happen during that. The firing squad, to me, may be the cleanest.
3: To me, the scariest is the chair. That was scary. Yellow mama.
0: That's a rough.
3: Look what it did to Edouard Delacroix.
0: Greg,
4: I knew that was coming.
0: I knew it was coming.
6: I'd rather be shot than electrocuted.
0: Yes.
3: Especially if they don't wet the sponge.
6: Right.
0: Greg, that was just a movie.
3: Yeah.
0: But we have had some bad things happen.
3: Yeah, it's
0: we've had some misfires.
4: Where do they shoot you on the shooting, the firing squad?
6: Everywhere.
4: Okay, really?
6: Yeah,
0: it's over. Rick Burgess Show, unscreened phone calls. Go ahead.
7: Morning, guys. I'm calling. There's a possibility. I thought I was booked up, but I might be able to get to the show Friday. If I use Big Box, am I going to buy one and get two free? What's going on, guys?
0: Yeah. Well, that's not the code. The code is R. The code is RBS. Rick Burgess Show 20. So yes, there are some tickets left, and some. If you're not real picky, like I don't know how many. If you got somebody got to sit with you.
7: That would be ideal.
0: Yeah, sure. you can find a couple in some spots. I mean, this is a good venue, so yeah, there's still some good seats left.
4: You can
0: do it, but I'll do it now.
4: And also check the fan page on Facebook for the Rick Burgess Show because we had some people just yesterday say they had a conflict and they were going there to post. And they were like really good seats.
0: Yeah, so. Right. Matter of fact, I had one person that's unfortunate because her husband, you know, has had an accident, and
4: makes fun of that.
0: It's a horrible situation, but she's front row, and she said that she was putting hers up because now they can't go, and we told her to go to the Rick Burgess Show fan club page and let you know. Check that too.
7: I've always wanted to do like a call in and like win them. So if there's any way, you know, we can make that happen here in the next 30 seconds, that'd be awesome too.
0: It would, but unfortunately, all giveaways have been turned into the ticket office, and those days are over.
4: Yeah.
0: So you missed it. My goodness, we did it for.

0: month. Yeah, what were you waiting on?
1: Hey, well, look, I was booked. I was booked.
2: It's called a deadline.
1: This is all last minute, guys. I'm trying.
0: Go get them. We'll see you Friday. There's opportunity out there. Now you're available.
3: Mm-hmm.
0: We continue. Rick Burgess Show, unscreened phone calls. Go ahead.
4: Hey, Rick, I was just wondering when the next Strange Encounters would be. I love listening every week. Thank you.
0: Tomorrow. Yeah, we'll record it tomorrow. A new one will be out this weekend. So thank you for that. This weekend, a brand new Strange Encounters. Rick Burgess Show, unscreened phone calls. Was that an attempt at a ghost?
3: Hey, I thought he was oohing you, but he was actually a ghost.
0: I thought one of y'all had let the mic slip down to your stomach.
3: Hey.
0: Go ahead.
5: Hey, it's Bob from Coleman.
0: Hey, Coleman.
5: Hey Rick, I'm sad to see you're back. But look here, Hoss. Y'all need to tell that woman that's obsessed with Greg to quit calling. I'm tired of hearing her.
0: Don't like Denise, don't like me.
3: Oh, Bob.
0: Oh, Bob.
2: It's Bob.
0: Hey, how about this, Bob? Cram it. Rick Burgess Show, unscreened phone calls. Go ahead.
6: Guys, what an opportunity that we could have. 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What is going on?
0: Well, what are we thinking?
7: That would be great.
0: So true. All right. Well, yeah, if some of you, honestly, the caller a minute ago, he said, I didn't think I could go. That's why I haven't participated. Now I found out I can. There's more people than just him in that situation. And so Huntsville does have tickets left. And we think Birmingham does too, but it doesn't look like there's very many. We're trying to get an update on Birmingham. But Huntsville, look, there's good seats. That's a big venue. So there's still some good seats there. 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
1: I'm D. Riley with a look at your Golden Triangle weather from the Security Solutions Weather Center, and you can expect sunny skies. The high 89, tonight's mostly clear, the low 58. Thursday sunny, the high 90. Tomorrow night's mostly clear, the low 58. A look ahead, Friday sunny, the high 90, the low 60. We're streaming live 24/7 at laser961.com.
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1: Now that's Eastern Time, noon Eastern, so 11 o'clock Central on the YouTube channel and then archive soon after. Also, some of you have been asking me about the Man Church conferences coming in 2027. We're gonna finish up the tour. That's kind of our focus right now. We'll tell you more about that, I think, October the 21st. So we'll tell you before the month's over, but we'll get to that first. So, yes, there will be information coming about that. And we are really, really, really excited about the two conferences this year. We always have great speakers, and we've had some that are just incredible. But I think the combination of these two in 2027, the lineup we have top to bottom is the strongest we've ever had. So, but we'll talk about that later in the month. Okay, so some other things that are out here today.
2: Should we check with Dickie before the end of the week and just see if he is still going to go to the Bama game?
1: Yes.
2: Okay, I'll text him.
1: Right.
2: Just see. Maybe Friday he can check in.
1: Right. Okay.
2: All right. Sorry. I wanted to ask that.
1: Somebody else asking suggestion. I would love to get Trainer Sean.
2: Yes.
1: On the show one day. We would love to hear what it's like to have to deal with Rick.
2: That would be awesome.
1: Yeah, and so I think I can make that happen.
2: Okay, good.
1: I don't think that's wise on my part, but I think I can. Video 12. We talked about it last hour, I think, when we were talking about pumpkin patches. And it's, fall is here. It's October. Here a pumpkin, there a pumpkin, everywhere a pumpkin. Hay rides. But, hay rides, you got to be careful. I mean, when you get back there, you're trusting yourself to somebody pulling some trailer with a tractor.
3: It's gone bad sometimes.
2: With a tractor.
1: Well, this one did. This was in upstate New York. Tractor pulling a hayride overturned.
3: Oh, no.
4: Yeah, and it happens quick, and it's actually serious. There's a news package about it, and, y'all, it's brutal. Here it is. News package courtesy of ABC News.
5: Mm-hmm. Newly released video shows more than a dozen people were injured, some critically, when a tractor pulling a hayride overturned in upstate New York.
1: Look at that.
5: A sheriff who witnessed the crash said it appeared the tractor was going at a high rate of speed when the driver turned the wheel, causing the rollover. Three people are reported to have sustained critical injuries.
2: One was
5: airlifted from the scene.
2: That thing was flying. Is that not
1: good? What is he thinking?
2: Is that sped up?
4: No.
1: More than a dozen people injured.
2: What in the world?
1: Guys, this is somebody. This is somebody.
3: Where's the trailer?
2: Did he have to use the bathroom?
1: Greg, look how fast he's pulling the trailer.
4: He's hauling. Yeah.
1: Sure. Greg, see the trailer right there? You see it back there?
3: What is he doing?
4: I think he was a 16-year-old.
1: Are you serious?
4: That's what I think.
1: Guys,
3: Did that thing roll over on him?
1: No, I don't think it was, Greg. I think that's a hayride person.
3: Oh, you think?
1: Watch him all the way. I think the thing rolls over.
4: He's back over to the right.
2: Oh, no.
4: He was hurt real bad. The driver over there.
3: Oh, it rolls over him.
4: Y'all, it's crazy.
3: What was he doing?
2: Why was he in a hurry?
1: First of all, this is one of
3: the parade. You're supposed to go through and wave.
1: This is one of those John Deere's, the ones that sit up a little high.
4: Mm-hmm.
1: It's you can't drive it like that and turn those sharp turns.
2: Dang.
1: Pulling the trailer. You realize you've got to have some expertise when you're going to drive a tractor.
2: Okay,
1: tractors are dangerous.
3: Yeah,
1: if you don't know what you're doing, man, they'll take you out.
2: This would make sense because, Rick, I know you probably being a handy farmer that you've gotten on a tractor before.
1: I have.
2: And they're saying he knocked it in neutral and couldn't get it in gear. And work the brakes. So that would explain the speed and it being out of control.
1: It also shows the lack of expertise. He didn't know what he's doing.
2: No, because, you got to, know how to work that. And it can be, if you let it out the way, it can just it

0: can go on you.
1: It's not simple.
0: And going downhill in neutral with no brakes.
2: The wagon was carrying 20 people. The 16-year-old tractor driver was airlifted to a hospital in critical condition. The people on the wagon ranged from ages 4 to 19, so it looks like a lot of younger people
3: on board.
2: I don't
3: know what he thinks. He
1: lost control of it because of everybody's saying, which is true, the tractors can't really go that fast. He's obviously coasting in neutral, like y'all said, and he can't get it stopped. But again, that's a lack of expertise to not keep it in gear.
0: And whenever I'm on Little John down at the farm, we call that smaller one, it can pop out of gear too if you don't watch it.
1: Right.
0: And so I wonder if that happened.
1: Bad. Right. Worst hayride ever.
2: Yeah, I got ran over by a tractor.
3: Yeah, I remember you told that.
1: Oh. Yeah, it happens.
2: Yeah. I was in between it didn't crush me. I was under it. I was in between the rear axles.
1: Wow.
3: That was close.
1: Yeah. Real close.
0: My goodness.
2: Yeah, it hit me in the back of the head because we were pulling pine trees along a fence line, and I was going and putting the cable, and then you had the hook from the front forks. So I would wrap the base of the pine tree along the fence with a little steel cable, two little loops, and then you hook it through the hook on the chains that's on the front fork of the tractor. So I was preparing the cable, and my friend was scooting up behind me. His foot slipped off the, I guess it would be the clutch.
1: Yeah.
2: Foot slipped off the clutch, tractor goes in gear, hits me in the back of the head, and I just curled up into a ball, and the roar of the tractor above me, I'll never forget.
1: Unbelievable.
2: I thought, I'm dead, I'm done.
1: Unbelievable.
2: And I ended up in between the two rear wheels and got out there, and it got out from underneath it. But it did not hurt me at all.
1: Could have been real bad.
2: Real bad. Yeah.
1: Oh, no. Speaking of handy, why didn't you call me? I've already heard that you needed me and you didn't call me. One of your neighbors has let me know.
0: She let you know. I had the ladder out yesterday.
1: I had an email, said you were doing some work on the house, and they want to know why you didn't call me.
0: She did holler at me on her walk and ask if she needed to call you. I got the ladder out. The gutter system on the front of my porch, it's not like two-story ladder, but it's just right there. So just a regular ladder.
3: Yeah, 6 feet.
1: You're talking about your standard 6 feet.
0: Yeah. Yeah. Go about four
1: step
0: steps
1: ladder.
0: Up. Mm-hmm. And it, for some reason, it's gotten pulled out. And so I was having to drill a new hole and brace and then get it back in there. And she asked if I was doing righty, righty, righty, or lefty, lefty, lefty.
1: And
0: I was doing both. Actually, mm-hmm. which might have two-blocked you.
1: Well, you got
0: And she asked if she needed to call you and for any help.
1: That hurts a little bit. I was actually available. I could have helped.
0: You could you?
1: What time was it?
0: It was right there. I probably should have started a little early. Ran out of daylight.
1: No, I
0: might. You were already in bed.
1: Might have been. But, I mean, if you need me, man, I'm here. I could have brought my own stuff.
0: I'm like, I want to know if he has knows how to go up the ladder.
1: Do you need a ladder? I got multiples.
0: Do you really? Mm-hmm. What kind?
1: I've got your standard, what you're talking about, your 6 footer, and then I got me a 10 footer, and then of course I got me a 15, a big orange one.
0: 15?
1: Mm hmm. Okay. It's a big one.
0: Do you have a 2-story extension ladder?
1: I don't, no. Okay. Both of mine are just your standard.
0: Remember the last time you went up, Greg, and you were like, wow, this is kind of high.
1: Yeah,
3: it is. It's been a while.
1: Yeah.
3: It's not bothering me at all.
1: Mm-hmm. Right.
3: It's a little high.
0: As you get older, you're like, wow, this is kind of high.
3: Yeah.
0: Yeah, but no, I think I got it, Rick. I got to do one more little. I got to get a new bracket today, and then.
1: Well, I was going to suggest that. What's the state of the bracket?
0: Is that what you were going to ask?
1: Mm-hmm.
0: Yeah. Yeah, I don't know why. It's like the last two little bracket pieces have come away.
1: Probably
0: strip. But there's not rotten behind it.
2: Hey, be careful on that ladder, y'all. We had a guest in the audience yesterday who fell off a ladder.
1: True.
2: 8 brain surgeries later. He's a miracle walking.
1: Yep.
0: Yeah, I know. I had Terry come out and hold it because Rick wasn't around.
1: Yeah.
2: Oh, yeah. Right. She could have.
0: Hey, one time she was just standing there watching me. I was like, could you maybe hold it?
2: She was looking up at you.
0: And
2: she was marvelous at legs.
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5: I'm Dee Riley with a look at your Golden Triangle weather from the Security Solutions Weather Center, and you can expect sunny skies, the high 89, tonight's mostly clear, the low 58. Thursday sunny, the high 90, tomorrow night's mostly clear, the low 58. A look ahead, Friday sunny, the high 90, the low 60. We're streaming live 24/7 at laser961.com.

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1: 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You can find people that got tickets, something happened, now they can't go. Some of them will give them to you, some are selling them for both of the remaining dates. So that's a good place to look, okay? There are still tickets available to both remaining shows, just straight from the box office. Let me also give you a little bit of a heads up on some just kind of the way these things work. Watch out for ticket scammers. Use the box offices that we have. Certainly on our Facebook pages, you want to vet everybody out. I feel pretty good about those people, especially the fan club page. Big Head's pretty good about staying on top of that. But just be aware there are ticket sources, and because you're a fan of this show, these algorithms know that. And sometimes these ticket brokers and scammers are like, hey, you want to go to the Are You Ready Tour? We found some seats. Be careful of that. Now, if both of them were sold out, you know, but there's tickets available just through the box offices, okay? And you can save money. Somebody sent me something, and again, these are sometimes you got to watch these numbers because the way these box offices work. Obviously, when we come home next Friday night to end the tour, that's a small room with high demand. So somebody texted me and goes, so I look, it says there's 87 tickets left. Not really. And I'll tell you why. We have a load of family and friends that are coming, and sometimes the box office, they're holding those seats. You still see them, but they're not available. They're they're going to be filled by tickets to family and friends and sponsors and radio station people and all that. So don't be fooled by a number that actually isn't real. Because I've been told by the box office on Birmingham that we're very close. When they add all the giveaway tickets to family, friends, and sponsors, that thing's going to be done.
3: Mm-hmm.
1: So that's not a real number. So just throwing that out at you, just kind of teach you how it all works. So take advantage of those opportunities if you have discovered that you can still go. And sometimes people who thought they were going now can't. You can end up with some really good seats from them, too. Now, I'm not talking about there's a bunch of them, but there are some. So check those Facebook pages. Use those codes. Look for those buy one, get one frees. Save as much money as you can. All the giveaways are done except for WZZK in Birmingham. They are giving away some tickets at WZZK.com to Birmingham, and they haven't drawn those yet. So there's your update on that. So let's talk about, and we've enjoyed what we've already done on the tour, and we've loved the cruise. And we can't wait for the next two dates coming up. We're excited about Friday night and next Friday night. It's going to be a lot of fun. Let's look at baseball. And then we have this video, Adler, about where we all discuss what we would do. And video, where is it right there? Oh, it's video six, yeah. First of all, let me update you. L.A., the Dodgers beat the Braves. So 3-1, the final.

0: still there.
1: Yeah, it was a tough one. So tonight is it. This is it.
0: LA leads that series. Yeah, they lead the series now 2-1, right?
1: Yep.
0: And that's best of five in that, right?
1: Correct? Yeah, it is. So they needed to win tonight if you're a Braves fan.
0: Padres beat the Brewers 4-3.
1: Mm-hmm.
0: They now lead as well 2-1. So there, that was an update on those two. And then tonight we've got, you know, games with the White Sox and the Guardians. You mentioned the Braves and the Dodgers again, the Rays and the Yankees, and the Brewers and the Padres. They all play tonight.
1: Yeah.
0: So that's out there trying to see who's going to get to the series, which then leads us to video six. You know, a ball goes into the stands. You're an adult.
2: Oh, no.
0: You get the ball clean, but there's a little kid around. Who wants it? Yeah. What do you do? Adler, talk to us about this video.
3: Well, this Dodgers fan, Speedy, you could speak to this much better than I. Right. We've seen lots and lots of videos of people, they catch the foul ball, they're all excited, and they turn and give it to a kid that's near
0: them. Sure.
1: Yeah.
0: Yeah.
3: And you could say it's an unwritten rule.
0: Is it?
3: Unwritten,
1: just be kind.
2: Unless it's some record being set by the batter.
0: Thank you.
3: Then
2: you want to sell it then.
0: How important is this ball?
2: Yeah. Well, if it's just a routine home run.
3: This Dodgers fan said that they are not giving it up, and here's the video.
0: Oh, my goodness.
3: Here interaction.
4: Give it to the kid.
5: Give it to the kid.
4: I'm sorry. I can't.
5: Wow.
4: I'm not giving it to the kid. I feel bad, but I'm not giving it to the kid.
6: Who's that guy? Who's that guy?
3: That's like the kid's
0: He's also a Dodgers fan, and the kid's a Braves fan.
3: Yeah.
1: Was that Freddie Freeman's home run last night?
3: I guess so. I don't know.
2: When he was going, I'm sorry, but I just can't.
3: I feel bad, but I'm not going to do it.
0: Yeah, by the way.
2: That's all right.
0: And what about the obvious question? Why is Corey Feldman there?
3: Good.
0: Here's the thing. That guy looks like Corey Feldman.
2: Normally, when you give it to a kid, the kid was close to it where it was caught.
0: The kid was a long way away.
2: He was a long way away. They just looked around and said, there's a kid five rows back. Give it to him.
0: Now, he's precious.
3: It's one row back, guys.
0: Now, he's a cutie.
3: He's a precious.
1: One row back. Greg's got him halfway
2: He was way back.
0: He wasn't as close as I thought. I thought a little kid was sitting next to him.
2: He was like buying a hot dog.
1: So, let me ask you this. You catch the foul ball.
0: In that same situation?
1: You're Papa. You got grandkids at home, but they're not with you.
2: No, I give it to them.
1: Do you look at the kid and go, no, I got grandkids at home. I'm going to give it to them.
2: No.
1: Or do you just give it
2: up? I think I give it.
1: Yeah.
0: You give it in that situation, and that kid that far away, the kid doesn't even seem like he's asking for it.
2: No, that's a good point.
3: Of course, Rick, I said that, and you said he was right next to it.
0: Well, that's what I thought.
1: This explains a lot. Does he have glasses on with like, he's got a headband on.
2: Of course, he's a Dodgers fan. The kid's a Braves fan. You don't want to give it to him. See, that's a pretty good way.
1: Well, the Dodgers home run. I think it's probably Freddie Freeman's home run.
0: Yeah. Well, he's precious.
3: He is.
2: What if he gave it to the kid and the kid threw it back into the field?
0: Right. What if he gave it to the kid and he just dropped it and kept on eating his ice cream or something?
1: Right.
0: The kid doesn't seem like he's asking for it.
3: The crowd around him was shaming the dude for catching it.
0: And that's a foul on the crowd.
2: Yeah, stay.
0: Now, if a little kid is near me
2: and I catch it,
0: and it's not some historic baseball that I can get tens of thousands of dollars for.
3: Mm-hmm. Sure, that's different.
0: Okay, because then the kid can't. What's he going to do with that kind of money?
2: Yeah.
0: Okay,
2: he needs to earn it.
0: But if I catch some random foul ball or home run, and there's a little precious kid that's like holding his hands up, like, oh, can I have it? I'm going to give it to him. But I'm not going to let these people shame me to give it to a kid who don't even seem to care.
2: The kid even saw it.
1: Yeah, it is a heartwarming moment. But for the child, if the child is under five, they don't even know what's going
0: on. That's a pretty young kid.
2: He didn't look like
0: he
2: really
0: a little
2: cared.
0: Kid. He's got a precious little Braves uniform on. He's out with his family, and now I think he's as cute a kid as you can find. But he doesn't look like he's asking for it.
1: If it's a Dodgers home run and a Dodgers fan catches the ball, but the kid is a Braves fan, do you give it to a Braves fan, or does it matter?
0: It does matter. That's different.
1: Because that's what happened.
0: But that is different.
2: Yeah, but he didn't give it to him.
0: Right.
1: No, he didn't.
0: And I think he has a right not to give it to him.
2: No, he does. I mean, that's just with you.
0: And what do you teach
1: him? The Dodgers fan has a headband on like he's playing a basketball game.
0: And you know what you're doing? You're raising another Democrat.
1: Right.
0: The kid didn't put any effort into it. No. He wasn't even anywhere near the ball.
1: Uh-huh.
0: And now the kid's going to get something for doing nothing.
2: Yeah, well, it's a good point.
3: I thought it was over the line. This is a little bit more footage from the crowd. I thought this was a little bit over the line.
1: Okay.
3: Here's some audio from it.
7: Shame. Shame. Shame.
0: I kind of expected.

0: The Asian woman.
1: Listen,
0: I went home and my wife said, I happened to be listening during that time. And she said, I'm sorry, I roared.
2: That's funny.
0: And she said, I do need a ruling. Is that her letting you do the Asian accent now? He seems like he's chiming in. And I said, did it make you laugh? She said, I laughed hysterically. And so I said, well, then there you go. That was the goal.
3: Yep.
0: So,
3: if I am racing towards the ball and I beat a kid, I'm gonna hold it up in triumph to show that I still got it. Then I'm gonna hand it to
0: him. Absolutely.
3: Rub it in their face a little bit.
2: But see, the kid's trying there.
4: Or you reach towards and pull it back.
3: The kid is trying. That's important.
2: This kid is just some random little kid that everybody thinks is cute. That's not the same.
3: And then I'll ring the shame bell at anybody.
2: And he's not pulling for my team either. That hurts.
3: Right.
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1: We haven't given up on the pursuit of that answer. 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All right, so can somebody help me? And Adler, since you've kind of become our political analyst here now, is Kamala Harris trying to do this again? Is she going to try to run for president again?
2: When you ask her, she gives you a word
1: no,
2: salad.
1: Do we know she's out speaking again?
3: She is. She was campaigning just a couple days ago for Richard Pan.
1: Mm-hmm. And?
3: Pam? Pan?
1: Mm-hmm.
3: No, Richard Pan in Sacramento.
1: Okay, so this is all about midterms, and you bring in Kamala Harris?
2: You know the same guy, the Muslim guy did it in Michigan, too.
3: Yep.
1: So here she goes.
3: Abdul Al-Sayed.
1: She once again does this thing, Speedy. I'm so sorry. Can you dislike a person enough that you don't get secondhand embarrassment?
2: Mm-hmm, I kind of like it.
1: Okay. Okay. So if you dislike somebody, you almost enjoy their discomfort.
4: You mark that off as a victory.
2: If they're just babbling lies, then I kind of sometimes like, oh, look, she messed up lying.
1: Okay. So,
2: you know, that kind of thing.
1: You feel the way about this we do about every situation.
2: Let me see it and I'll tell you.
1: All right. Well, she thinks she should be getting an applause right now.
2: Oh, now this might make me.
1: And she tries to deliver this line. She thinks she's just slayed him with a killer line.
2: Okay.
1: And she doesn't get anything. She does a hysterical, uncomfortable laugh she does when she's nervous or uncomfortable. And then a mercy clap follows that.
4: Oh.
1: A spattering. All right, so here we go.
5: Well, this guy who was that guy and is still this guy and that guy. Come on now. Voted for that big bad bill.
1: All right, so how are you, Speedy?
2: It's just the whole thing.
1: Are you okay?
3: You got red.
1: It's bothered you.
2: Did
1: you
2: that think whole thing.
1: The length of that laugh?
3: Good night.
1: Come on. That laugh.

0: Was
1: Greg, I mean, fake laugh for a long time on that one.
0: What kind of percentage of too long was it? It was
2: 7 seconds, I think.
0: Yeah, it was.
1: That's fair.
2: Yeah, you can rush a quarterback before she's finished.
0: Right.
3: Well, this guy who was that guy and is still this guy and that guy. Come on now. For that big
1: bad bill. Get her breath.
0: Wow.
2: You know what's so what's more embarrassing?
0: If I was the backside tackle, I'd say you're holding the ball too long.
2: Yeah, I can't. What am I supposed to do? What's more embarrassing is that people were actually there clapping and to see her.
0: Mm-hmm. They got showers
2: and got dressed and drove there, and they were excited about it, or paid to be there.
0: Well, I told you when she was on that book tour, and it's going to be exactly where we're doing the show in Birmingham next Friday, Lord willing. You know, it was the Alabama Theater. The Lyric Theater is right across the street. Because, you know, coming up next Friday, it's our standoff against Air Supply. And I told them, I said, park the truck right where they can see it. But Kamala was on that book tour, and she was there. And there was a side of me that I just started trying to, like you're talking about, Speedy.
2: Mm-hmm.
0: I began, almost like I was an anthropologist, mm-hmm. I began to study the people. I just started going, I want to know who got dressed, dealt with afternoon traffic, mm-hmm. got all the way downtown, tried to find a parking spot, and now are in line to hear Kamala Harris talk about a book
2: right.
0: in a theater.
2: Yeah.
0: And they're it was interesting to see the people. And you realize that you don't have anything in common, really.
2: It's so bizarre.
0: Yeah.
1: Wow.
4: That reminds me of this viral moment here that almost feels like it buried his campaign. You remember 2016 Jeb Bush?
0: Yeah. Oh, this one's bad.
1: This is
2: now,
1: this
2: I do have second hand here.
0: Yeah. I do remember had, this. Oh, this is real bad.
4: Yeah. Here's the end.
0: Oh, no.
5: The president needs to be a lot quieter, but send a signal that we're prepared to act in the national security interests of this country to get back in the business of creating a more peaceful world. Please clap.
0: I think Speedy's injured.
1: So he thought he had a moment where they were going to roar.
2: I think I just lost 3 months of my life. I'm not sure.
0: Why would he do that?
2: Got my right eye twitching.
1: He uncontrollable.
0: Was it?
1: He couldn't believe it.
0: Why say it?
2: He could have said it.
1: He didn't know he
2: did.
1: It
0: shouldn't have said it.
1: It just came right out.
2: He shouldn't have said it. He could have said something different, like, thought y'all had given me more on that one.
1: Something funny.
2: Yeah, not, please clap.
1: Please clap, because I'm a loser.
0: You know how we all.
4: And he whispered it to me, please clap, I need it for my heart. My
2: for
4: ego.
2: For your what?
4: Really my heart.
1: I worked on this speech.
0: Right. I can't, he basically said out loud, when I was practicing this in the mirror, right here, y'all were roaring.
1: Oh, yeah. Y'all were on your feet.
2: But now, see, that would have been funny. Right. Imagine when he said that.
0: He should have said that. Right. You know, when I was doing this in the mirror, right here, y'all would be clapping. And it's obvious I just misread that.
1: Yeah. That's not as funny as I thought.
2: Right. When I was talking to myself in the car practicing, y'all were laughing.
1: I mean, y'all were standing over.
0: You know, Johnny Carson and Letterman were the masters of if a joke bombed, they made the bomb funny.
1: Yeah. Jeb did.
4: I had a bit that I've abandoned. I had it in my mind. I was like, man, this is hilarious. And I was like, don't do that. Later I thought about it. I was like, that's not funny at all. Don't do that at all.
0: No, I've had those moments. It's all the situation you were in when you were thinking of it. And then all of a sudden you wake up in the light of days there and you walk back in here and you're like, why did I think that would work?
4: Yeah. That's y'all want to hear it?
0: You have
4: it? I got it. Ready to go. Yeah. It's going to be bad. You ready?
0: Yeah.
4: All right. So I was on my way to work 2 days ago and there was a branch in the roadway. So I was like, do I swerve around it and just leave it as a hazard or do I get out and get it? Guess what I did? I stopped and I got it. And then I was going to, and you guys were going to be like, you're not a hero. I'm going to be like, I am a hero. And then I was going to sing, and they say that a hero could save us. And I moved that branch out the way.
1: Yeah, I think you made a good decision.
4: Okay, thank you, Greg.
1: That's a good call.
2: I'm melting.
4: All right, please clap. Hey, please clap.
6: Funny. We love you.
4: I got in my van and drove away.
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9: 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Fox meteorologist Adam Klotz has the latest.
10: Wind's currently at 40 miles an hour, lifting itself towards the north. Now, there is plenty of heat to fuel a storm right now. You only need water temperatures around 80 degrees, currently 87 degrees down in the Bay of Campeche. But then you're going to be seeing temperatures solidly there in the mid-80s as this storm runs itself towards the north. It is still forecast to strengthen, ultimately getting up to a hurricane, Category 2 hurricane. You're talking about winds up to 110 miles an hour.
9: Depending on the track, heavy rain, damaging winds, and coastal flooding could be an issue for South Mississippi.
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9: According to the latest data, family farms account for approximately 97% of all farms in the U.S. Data from USDA's Economic Research Service show that these farms also operate about 91% of the nation's agricultural land and generate 85% of the total value of agricultural production. Farms with gross cash farm income below $350,000 represent about 86% of all U.S. farms. While they operate 40% of agricultural land, they contributed 17% of the total value of agricultural production. Family farms continued to play a leading role in U.S. agriculture during 2024, despite ongoing changes in farm size and production levels. Agriculture is Mississippi's number one industry, employing more than 11% of the state's workforce.
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15: I'm Dee Riley with a look at your Golden Triangle weather from the Security Solutions Weather Center, and you can expect sunny skies, the high 89, tonight's mostly clear, the low 58. Thursday sunny, the high 90, tomorrow night's mostly clear, the low 58. A look ahead, Friday sunny, the high 90, the low 60. We're streaming live 24/7 at laser961.com.
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0: This is the show that the world desperately needs. The Rick Burgess Show.
1: We're back. Thank you for being with us today. It has already been a blast. If you missed any of it, you can catch it today on the archive, on our podcast or our YouTube channel. So some other things that are going on today is I know that, you know, France has been an issue. This ongoing, I don't even know what you call this. They're riots, basically, that are going on. And you say his name, Macron. Is it like the cookie?
2: Macaron.
1: Macaron. Macaron. I'm a macaroni. So he says that that free speech is not absolute and must be bounded by the rights of others and respect for public order, while also arguing that the flow of information must maintain a relationship to truth. He compared those limits to restrictions against assaulting or insulting others or destroying public property. I actually agree with him on some of that. There is a responsibility that comes with free speech, and you can't tear things up, and you can't, you know, cause danger to other people by, you know, getting people to do horrible things. You have a right to express yourself, but you don't have a right to break laws,
2: right?
1: As part of your expression. So I actually agree with that. He said the so-called American free speech today, which some people have promoted, is the opposite of free speech, he said. I actually find myself, I don't disagree with that. If you don't have a right to burn a city down saying I'm expressing myself, and you don't have a right to cause, you know, but I don't think, who in America said that was?
2: Yeah.
1: I don't remember anybody saying
2: no.
1: That. I would
2: agree. France is burning.
1: Yeah, it is.
2: So they're experiencing their own summer of love that we saw in 2020.
1: You know, it really is. It's that same thing. And really what they need is law and order.
3: The law and order.
1: Mm-hmm. The law and order would go a long, long way there.
3: Take a little law and a little order.
1: Right. Also, just a little bit. Also, I felt bad about this this story today about the coyotes. A lot of people sent this to me. There's coyotes that apparently got into a fight in a couple's Southern California cabin in front of the cabin there. Said they heard the dog barking. They went out. There were three coyotes right outside of their cabin in San Bernardino in the mountains there, and they were fighting in the front of the cabin, and they did so for about 40 minutes.
3: Ooh, a brawl.
1: Yes.
3: How about that racket? How they get cutting up.
1: Oh, yeah, they do. You know, when you're walking, you know, guys, we're getting close to hunting season again.
2: Mm-hmm.
1: And, you know, I certainly can take a coyote, so I'm not concerned about that. But the way they sound when they get cranked up, like, and everybody gets to going nuts.
3: Yeah.
1: Oh, they'll go crazy.
2: Like crazy.
1: Yeah. So
3: dark, you're walking out.
1: Yeah. Yeah. So that would be a little bit unnerving.
2: Yes, it would be.
1: Anytime wild animals are fighting, I just stay out of it.
3: Yeah. Leave them be.
2: Hey, we saw walking the biggest fox. God, that thing was big.
1: Was it?
3: Was it making noise?
2: And so there's a little strip where we're walking of road, and Terry, we were walking back into the sun the setting, and so you know how sometimes it kind of blinds you?
1: Mm-hmm.
2: And she's like, hey, there's a dark figure that just ran right through, and we made jokes about a Black Panther and stuff.
1: Sure.
2: And I said, I'm sure it was just a dog or whatever, and there were some Canada geese around there, and
1: they
2: started acting, you know, like long necks out, and they getting up high like this.
1: Oh yeah,
2: you know, and looking around. And
1: mm-hmm.
2: So then we're coming back, and they're acting crazy. The geese are, and then next thing I know, right in front of me, she goes, "There it is again!" And it was a big old healthy fox, big one, a big one,
1: yeah,
2: running around. It had a little dinner table looking, you know.
1: Yeah.

0: the geese.
1: Yes.
0: But hey, he was.
2: Yeah, I wish they didn't kill more of them.
0: It was big, big,
2: dark.
1: I hear two scary things coming from my woods, and that is one, coyotes.
2: Yep.
1: In my backyard, and then honestly, during Alabama games, I've been out on my back deck before. And I thought someone was getting murdered in the woods.
0: What?
1: Like if there's an interception,
2: you got some big fans, bud.
1: Yes, it's like there's some fans in my neighborhood that like
2: okay.
1: I guess they watch outside or something.
2: Nuts. Okay.
1: They're like, oh! If there's an interception or the other team scores, uh-huh. It's like, no! I'm like, is someone being attacked?
2: I know that
1: it's disorder. It's
2: and
1: alarming.
2: Then you hear somebody say blitz, Bama blitz.
1: Right. Roll
2: Tide Willie's on.
1: Yes. It's wild.
2: Yeah. I don't know if they do that.
3: They do, just like that. It sounds. Somebody said, if they're in a pack, Rick, how many coyotes can you take? I'd like to keep it inside four.
2: Four?
3: Okay.
1: Four?
3: So, yeah. Yeah. they get a little more than that. I could be in trouble. All right, let's go to video seven.
4: Four coyotes.
3: We have a woman. This is out of the School of Rock. A woman pretended to be a substitute teacher.
2: All right.
3: And got into the classroom and just berated the kids.
2: So I decided to go in illegally, like I'm a sub. And while I'm there, yep. I'm going to yell at everybody.
0: That's it.
2: That's what I want to do.
3: Greg and then she formed a band and they won a talent show.
2: They did. It was unreal.
3: Right, so here is the news package telling us
2: Ms. Sneebly
3: exactly what happened.
5: Facing charges accused of posing as a substitute teacher at Rufus King High School, swearing, screaming, and insulting students in class.
6: That's just the start of it. Ben Hansen's been following this story all night long, trying to get more answers about how this is even possible.
2: I don't know.
6: Ben, what have you learned tonight?
7: Yeah, guys, this story has a lot of layers. It happened on September 24th, and according to the criminal complaint, this woman pretending to be a sub got into the school just by putting her name on a sign-in sheet and had scouted out the school beforehand.
1: Oh, goodness. That's
8: a room of Rufus King High School students got quite a surprise during their first period class. Instead of their normal teacher, the criminal complaint says, they got 23-year-old Amy Jones, who didn't work for Rufus King or the substitute teaching agency it uses. In the criminal complaint, students said Jones used profane language, racial slurs, sexually derogative statements, and organized students by race and gender. It went on to say Jones also bragged about having felonies and being okay with going to jail.
2: Oh,
8: a real
2: goodness.
8: Teacher set up class materials on the smart board with Jones in the classroom for the first 20 minutes, then began acting out when that teacher left. Students also say Jones started playing rap music very loud and dissed kids for their weight, race, looks, and money, even asking if any students had a vape or marijuana because, quote, the class was so lame and annoying. The complaint says eight teachers were absent that day, and only seven of those absences were filled, saying Jones, quote, got lucky because there happened to be an unfilled position. Investigators found Jones used to be a student at Rufus King and had scouted out the school before, as she lives just across the street from the school.
2: Wow.
8: According to the complaint, Jones was at the school the Thursday before the incident, got through security by blending in with the students, and walked around the school. When she did that, she heard other staff in the main office talking about the substitute teacher agency and told the secretary she was a substitute teacher. After students involved in the incident got out of class, they went to staff and told them about Jones. She was then escorted out of the building by police. The criminal complaint goes on to say when Jones talked with police after the incident, she said she did it because she was bored and that she hates kids and just wanted to F around. The principal of Rufus King declined to comment on the incident. The district sent me the messages it sent to staff and families the day of the incident and today. And today's saying, we will continue to take all appropriate action to ensure that Rufus King International High School remains a safe and welcoming place for our students and staff.
2: Yeah, right.
1: What?
2: Might want to work on your security standards.
3: She called one kid fatty.
2: Hey, kids, I hate kids.
3: I hate kids. You're a bunch of fatties.
2: Yeah.
0: So she wasn't even supposed to be there.
2: No, she just went in there just to be mean.
3: Yeah, just lives across the street. She hates kids, wanted to blank around.
2: So if I walk up and say I'm a sub, nobody checks anything.
0: But I was going to say, thank goodness that's all she wanted to do.
2: Right. I know. Wow. We should have a little, maybe, make it a little harder on somebody to fake me.
0: Think?
2: I get six out of seven. You failed that day.
3: Right.
2: I get it.
3: Yeah.
2: But that's that one you didn't get.
3: Right. It feels like that maybe we're hurting a little bit for substitutes.
2: Yeah.
3: Because somebody's like, oh, thank goodness, you go take that class.
2: Yeah, she claims she's a substitute. Just let her go.
3: Greg, it really is School of Rock.
2: Oh, it is.
3: Yeah. Mr. Stedman. Mr. Sneed.
2: Mr.

0: Sneebly.
1: Mr. Sneebly.
2: All right, we'll be back.
3: Golly.
2: We come back, we go in screen phone calls. Here's the number, 888, the number 6, Big Box, 888-624-4869. We'll find out what's on your mind right after this.
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15: I'm Dee Riley with a look at your Golden Triangle weather from the Security Solutions Weather Center, and you can expect sunny skies, the high 89, tonight's mostly clear, the low 58. Thursday sunny, the high 90, tomorrow night's mostly clear, the low 58. A look ahead, Friday sunny, the high 90, the low 60. We're streaming live 24/7 at laser961.com.
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6: All righty, let's go. Oh, all lines are open for you right now, so dial them up. If it's ringing, turn down the radio, turn down the TV. If you hear it ringing, that means you're in line, ready to go. Have your thoughts together, have a good signal, and let's stay within the barriers of the program. That's appreciated. If you can't do those things, your time on the program will end quickly, and then we'll move to the next caller because we must protect the audience that's watching and listening as well. From Tex Nation, 20-year listener from West Texas, could you be more specific? Are you talking about today, or what day? Can you give us a little more information, West Texas, on text? We'll try to accommodate. We just need to kind of know a time frame there. To the unscreened phone calls we go. Hello, you're on. What's on your mind today?
7: Hey, Greg, I have a question. Why did the priest not ever get married?
6: All right. I don't know. Okay, come on. No way I'm doing that.
8: Because he's married to the church.
6: Okay, well, Greg, there you go. There you go. We continue.
8: I'm not Catholic. I'm not sure.
6: Rick Burgess Show, unscreened phone calls. Go ahead.
9: Good morning, guys. How y'all doing?
6: We're doing good. I hope you're doing great.
9: Good. Rick, I'm pretty sure you probably already answered this question before, but I didn't hear your response to it. What was the best thing y'all ate on the cruise?
6: Probably for me, I think the best meal, that's a tough one. I think the best meal that I had was probably at a place called Red Ginger. Red Ginger was actually a
8: bunch of Indians in there eating.
6: Well, no, Greg, Red Ginger was actually a passenger that I saw that was not with our group. But Red Ginger, and this was a place where they had all kinds of Asian cuisine in one place. They weren't, you know, just Vietnamese or just Chinese, just Japanese. They had it all. And that was an incredible meal. And the chef made something just that night that he also sent out for us to try. That was an incredible meal. And I don't eat a lot of duck. I normally don't.
8: Duck?
6: But they had a watermelon duck salad that was the appetizer.
8: I don't even.
6: Really, well, shockingly good. Yeah. So
8: you had watermelon duck.
6: Yeah, well, there were melons in there with pieces of duck and the salad and all that. And it was really good. But that wasn't my main dish. My main dish, I went with this beef noodle combination. And I don't even know what that thing was.
8: Not sure what
6: that the chef sent out. It was like this giant tall tower made of egg.
8: What?
6: And there was, you could actually get a yolk on the top that would come down the tower, and then inside was like ground pork and peppers and spices.
8: Wow.
6: It was incredible.
10: Sounds fantastic.
8: Yeah, you got Adler laying up against the mic.
6: And then I had Vietnamese egg rolls also. It was quite a night.
10: Sounds fantastic.
8: Red Ginger.
4: Redheaded ginger, Greg.
10: Oh. Right. Have you ever eaten anything and enjoyed it that you didn't think you would like?
6: Well, that this was an example. I usually don't eat duck.
10: Yeah.
6: No, I pretty much know.
10: One time Terry ordered for me, and she ordered something that I never would have picked out, and it was delicious. And I was like, well, dadgum.
6: It was all gone.
10: I missed out.

0: hey,
1: why?
0: Hey, huh? When that gone?
2: You know? How many times have you said that?
0: Yeah, I know. We'll do that in the break. Mm-hmm. We continue. Rick Burgess Show, unscreened phone calls. Go ahead.
3: I took a big oil.
0: Thank you.
4: From yesterday.
0: Funny. Very funny.
2: I'm sorry, Adam.
0: Pretty good.
1: Crazy.
0: We were trying that at home last night. As a matter of fact, we watch here and share trying to do it. Funny. Rick Burgess Show, unscreened phone calls. Go ahead.
5: Morning, gentlemen. Looking forward to seeing you guys Friday in Vox Seats and in Huntsville.
0: Oh, good.
5: Hey, with this hurricane, Isaias, wasn't there a best of years ago with an old guy getting mad at you guys for saying Isaias and you guys saying, and him saying, it's Isaiah?
6: I think I probably remember Isaiah. That.
0: You know, that's one of those things I don't remember specifically,
6: vaguely.
0: But it sure does sound like us. Yeah,
6: I do remember.
0: Yeah, because one of my favorite things is someone to tell me I'm mispronouncing something, and I keep mispronouncing it back, and they keep correcting me, and I keep acting like I hear it and say it the same way again.
6: Oh yeah,
0: I love doing that, and so I think we absolutely did that. Sounds like us. Rick Burgess Show, unscreened phone calls. Go ahead.
7: Yes, sir. I just wanted to say one thing. Roll Tide, baby.
0: All right, then. Good luck with the hurricane. Rick Burgess Show, unscreened phone calls. Go ahead.
8: Hey, guys, it's Michael from Texas. How you guys doing today?
0: Michael, what up, buddy?
6: What's up?
8: Hey, so a couple things. I just want to make sure I saw you doing the patch coin thing yesterday, and I had my mom take a look at it also because I was still in Athens, Georgia, and actually got back to Texas last night. But I want to make sure that all the guys there on the show got one and not send them all to Larry.
0: No. I handed out the challenge coin.
6: Yes, we got it.
9: Don't you worry, Michael. Thank you, Michael. He sent me a challenge coin, but he also gave Greg a challenge coin, Speedy a challenge coin, and Adler a challenge coin. And then he put a challenge coin in the challenge coin holder.
8: That's awesome. Hey, one other thing. So are you guys settled on the dates for the next cruise? Because I talked to our cruise rep yesterday. My mom and I told her about the trip. And when she heard that you guys are picking the August dates for the Barcelona to Rome, she said, that's crazy. It's the worst time to be in Europe. The Italians take the whole month of August off. And I also talked to a couple of seasoned cruise vets on our last night at the Red Ginger, ironically. And they said that's just not a great time to go. But I didn't know if that's just the deal that you guys worked out with the cruise line and the syndicators.
0: Well, thanks for saying that on the air and making sure nobody wants to go. I appreciate that. And your mom just got a new nickname, Buzzkill. No, Mike, I don't know anything about that. And that's the dates they gave us. So thanks for raining on that.
6: I just got to feel like if you're...
0: Right.
6: That's a big part of their economy, I'm sure, in these areas. Right. And
0: I'm
6: I think they'll be open for business.
0: I'm
2: sure it'll be
0: fine. So thanks, Mike, for that uplifting call and helping out next year's cruise.
6: Thank you, Mike.
0: You'll be
6: doing a little PR for
0: it. You'll be missed. Rick Burgess Show, unscreened phone calls. Go ahead.
10: Hey, guys. How you doing?
0: Good.
10: Good. Hey, Speedy, this is for you this morning.
0: Yes, sir.
10: I finally know what you feel like, man, when I heard Jeb Bush say, please clap.
0: You felt it? It got to you?
2: Yeah.
10: It got to me, man. Yeah. Hey, and to you, Greg, I hope your wife beats the out of that girl that calls in every day trying to fight your house.
0: Don't call for a cat fight.
1: Cat fight!
6: Oh, that's funny.
1: They're fighting!
0: Come on! Rick Burgess Show, unscreened phone calls. Go ahead. Okay.
6: Yeah, there you go.
0: Rick Burgess Show, unscreened phone calls. Go ahead.
11: Hey, Greg, how's your tongue after holding off on that duck meat joke?
1: All right.
0: That's funny.
6: How about bit in two?
0: That's good. Rick Burgess Show, unscreened phone calls. Go ahead.
1: Come on.
0: All right. You didn't turn down the race show. I tell you to turn it down. Rick Burgess Show, unscreened phone calls. Go ahead.
12: First time caller. My name is Terry Ward. I'm in Meridian, Mississippi. My home's on the Mississippi Gulf Coast. I want to say a special prayer, guys, for the folks on the Gulf Coast that are about to encounter this hurricane. But Rick, listen, your trip last week, I paid attention every day. The day you wore the shorts and they were not aesthetic to the environment, and you were kind of made fun of. Can you give us a little update on that?
0: Yeah, well, I mean, how could it not be?

0: environment. Y'all do know where I was. I was in Europe. I mean, those were perfect for Europe.
1: Were they?
0: Yes, oh, yeah. Absolutely. Now, you got a bunch of necks that think us, who don't love the 70s anymore.
2: Larry Bird.
0: Yeah, at one time, those shorts would be considered too long.
2: Oh, yeah.
0: It's all relative. If you got the legs for it, rock it.
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Clear, the low 58. Thursday, sunny, the high 90. Tomorrow night's mostly clear, the low 58. A look ahead, Friday, sunny, the high 90, the low 60. 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

0: 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The Rick Burgess Show.
1: Brand new hour. Thanks for being with us. Speedy, Greg, and Adler are here. We're grateful that you are here. Don't know if we can work in another unscreened phone calls. We've already had two today, so we usually don't do more than that, but maybe. We'll see. We'll see how it goes. And, of course, our website, rickburgessshow.com. Hey, I do want to give you a heads up at rickburgessshow.com. Check that store. As things are getting a little cooler all across the listening audience, now you got the fall items coming to the store. Got some more we're developing too, but right now there's the quarter zips. They look great. We got ours already. There is a new hoodie. It is not in the store yet because it's being sold on the tour. But when the tour ends, it'll go back to the store because we'll keep that evergreen. And we have, for those of you that are getting ready for hunting, which I'm getting jacked about that. Y'all realize hunting season's here, baby.
2: It is.
1: And I've been so excited about that, looking forward to that. And so we do have a couple of undershirts or T-shirts from Big Vox Outdoors that I think you'll like. Check those. Those are new on the store also. Prepping coming up, getting ready to plant those fields. Adler was just asking me again. You know, Big Vox Outdoors and Grip Feeds, we've got the in-season and out-of-season mixes, the Rick's Mix, the Burgess Blend. We have seen incredible results with these supplemental feeds down on where we hunt, and a lot of you have been getting those too. And now you need to start thinking about what you're going to put in these feeders if you're in a state where hunting with feed in the feeders is legal. It is in our state, which we enjoy. So grab that. You can go to our website and see that logo. Find a store near you that may have it, or you can order it directly there. And we've seen great results. We're excited about the season. Are y'all ready?
2: Mm-hmm.
1: I'm trying to talk to Gary. I said, hey, you know, with this rain coming into our state, you know, we need to get some those seeds in the ground.
3: No, we ain't doing it this weekend.
1: Okay.
3: Hey, everybody's putting it in too early. They're going to regret that.
1: And I'm like, but you know, rain's coming. You know?
2: It's been a little dry.
3: I like to wait a little bit later. And birds eat it. Oh, it'll do. October's too dry. And it's not this weekend. It's not going to be dry this weekend.
2: No.
3: Yeah. No, what we'll do, let the rain come. We may plant next week. Get the ground good and wet. And then we can be a great time.
1: Okay.
2: What about last weekend when it rained? It got good and wet.
1: Okay. Gary. You know what I said? I trust Gary. He knows what he's doing.
2: Yeah.
1: He ain't never done you wrong. That's he's excited. What was funny was him being asked about whether he needs a hotel room in Huntsville this weekend.
3: No. I figure after I do my part on the show, I'll just head on back to Gwynn and then at Lake Mitchell.
1: So y'all were in for a treat.
2: Did you tell him it's only going to save him about 40 minutes?
1: Yeah, I just...
2: Mitchell further?
1: You can't reason with Gary. You know what I mean? You know, he's got probably one of the, in this particular stop on the tour, probably the longest drive.
2: Yeah. Oh, over. Yeah.
1: And, you know, Andy Andrews has a longer drive, but he stayed.
2: Yeah.
1: Now, anybody know if he's bringing, you know, he'll bring somebody.
2: I hope he brings Terry with a Y. I hope he brings him.
1: Does anybody know?
2: I don't know. I hope he brings him because it just evens him out.
1: Did you know on the cruise, you know, I met the guy that does Carl Childers, from Sling Blade.
2: Yeah.
1: So,
2: does a great job.
1: I thought he and Gary were like friends because Gary got him tickets to Montgomery.
2: Yeah.
1: And all that. And I said, so how are you and Gary friends? He goes, I haven't known Gary very long. I said, what are you talking about? He said, no, I was just eating at a restaurant. And Gary came over to me and started talking to me. And that's the only way I know Gary.
2: Oh, wow.

0: well, Gary acts like y'all been like to high school together.
1: Y'all best buddies.
0: Yeah. Or some. He goes, no, I no. I was like,
1: Gary just decided.
0: Okay. And by the way, of course, your phone is always listening. So now for some, because I had the conversation with him, all the Sling Blade stuff started coming
1: out. No way.
0: Yes.
2: Isn't that weird?
1: And right now it's going to happen.
0: And I saw Billy Bob Thornton, which, by the way, when I showed Sherry, because Sherry's never seen that movie. I said, that's Billy Bob Thornton right there. She goes, no, it's not.
2: I can't find him anywhere in there. He does not look like him at all.
0: So anyway, he said that character, even though that movie came out a long time ago, he said that character was based on three men that he actually knew in Arkansas.
2: Really?
0: And he combined them the way the mouth comes out is one guy. The way he talks is another guy, and the is from another guy. And he said, I just combined them all into one.
2: I bet his face was sore after having sticking the jaw out the whole time.
0: Yeah. Oh, yeah. And he said that sticking out the jaw came from a guy he knew.
2: Because it doesn't look like him at all.
0: Doesn't look at all like him.
1: No.
2: And, you know, he used to be not, I wouldn't say overweight, but he was not like he is now.
0: No. Mm-hmm.
2: And is it Tombstone he's in? It's not a big part.
0: Is he in Tombstone?
1: He is in Tombstone.
0: Is he really?
2: Yeah, he's one of the.
0: Why did I question Greg?
1: I know.
0: Why did I question Greg?
2: Look at him then, and then compare him now. It doesn't even.
1: Yeah.
0: Right. He's changed a lot.
1: This is him in Tombstone right here.
0: Oh yeah, I do remember that character. Yeah.
1: You're exactly right. Slimy, weak guy.
2: Yeah, I'm not saying he was fat or anything, but he's probably bigger than he is now.
0: So, and I also discovered I made the mistake that our listener, and we've all been there, Speedy. He struggled with Do Carl on Demand because people were wanting him to do it.
2: I get it.
0: I think he'd rather just call and do it.
1: Yeah.
0: Try to do it on demand. He struggled. It really bothered him when you asked him to do it on demand.
2: He wished he'd never.
0: And he never did it very long. It's like you wanted him to keep doing it more, and he would stop like about.
2: Well, then at the event, he kind of cut it.
0: Yeah, he did. Same thing.
2: Yeah.
0: So that's it. So anyway, so Gary is.
2: Speedy loves it.
0: You know, Gary's reluctantly coming to the tour again, is going to leave as soon as he can.
2: Oh, is that it?
0: Yeah.
1: So he does not want a room. He's going to regret that, I think.
0: Well, yeah, you know. But
1: as fast as he drives, he'll be home at 2 a.m.
0: Well, if you think about it, the reason why we're staying, even though I'm about right at 2 hours from home, is, you know, now if I got to stay home or at Lake Mitchell and sleep till I wanted to get up, you know, and then come, I probably would drive back.
1: Mm-hmm.
0: But it's the fact that I'm going to be up from 3:15 in the morning.
2: Yeah.
0: And when the show ends at about 9:30.
2: See, kind of tired.
0: That's mm-hmm. that 2 hours looks a lot different then
1: mm-hmm.
0: when you've been up for, you know, 18, 19 hours.
1: Mm-hmm.
0: So it's probably safe for everybody and yourself just to go on to bed, then get up and drive back in the morning. So
1: Lily has the same. You didn't tell it?
2: Oh, what? Yeah, she told me. I thought I was going to drive home. She said, no, you ain't driving home. You've been up since 2:30 that morning.
0: Right.
2: And she goes, I ain't riding with you.
0: Right.
2: You'll be trying to fall asleep the whole time.
0: Right. It's not safe. It's not good.
2: She said she would not ride with me.
0: That's right.
2: So why? I don't think I can pull that off.
0: Because
2: she's scared to death, she claimed.
0: Right. Okay. Right. Are you gonna like play that bass a little extra for Lily?
2: I guess I might show off a bit.
0: Mm-hmm. Just a little bit.
1: What if Denise stands up in front of her or something?
0: Well, I know.
2: In her wig.
1: Right. Hey, Lily's going to be holding a wig,
0: mm-hmm.
1: I think.
0: Mm-hmm.
1: Hmm? I'm going to my parents to stay.
0: Yeah, well, you got people in town. That works out great.
1: Yeah, and I'm going to do a little. Y'all pray for me because I've got to relocate them.
0: Oh, Speedy.
1: And,
2: that'd be fun.
0: Oh, Speedy.
1: And we also have a storage unit that is going to be going on 2 years in December that we've had.
0: Anybody been to it?
1: Nobody, no other family member but me has been to.
0: Okay.
2: Wow.
1: And I got to start working on it.
0: Mm-hmm. I could have had you. I wish I'd have still had that. And I was paying for there. You could have had it.
1: Well, we just had to have it, mm-hmm. and
0: sure,
1: everything. You know, and so
0: how long do they live in the house?
1: The house they're in now, mm-hmm. 30 years maybe.
2: A lot of stuff.
1: Maybe more.
2: We went through that.
0: Hey, ooh. And you know what?
1: You don't think it's got my eye twitching and everything? Mm-hmm. It's going to be.
0: They're not going to want to get rid of any of it either.
1: No. She's already declared it. Okay. When I'm talking mm-hmm. to the moving company, I was like, "This is a 2-destination tour."
0: Mm.
1: I mean, move. I said we're going to the residence and to the storage unit.
0: Yeah.
1: And it's just wow. No, but yeah, Saturday morning, I've got to go. Now, the rain, I'm going to try to get some stuff done for the rain. There's a donation place around the corner of some stuff we know we want.
0: Well, where you're at the rain.

0: factor till afternoon.
1: About lunch.
0: Sure.
1: So I'd like to go ahead and, you know, time to get up and
0: move on
1: and eat and talk and
0: everything.
1: You know? Mm-hmm. So the Southern Egg Cafe is around the corner. I always go to. You talking Southern about, Egg. Guys? I'll go get a carry out for everybody.
2: When's the actual move? Ooh.
1: Well, they say December 4th is when it's going to be.
0: Well, Merry Christmas, buddy.
2: Lord help.
1: Yeah.
2: Right in the middle of holidays.
1: Yeah. And that week.
2: You okay? His eyes twitching. Look.
1: We got the road show at Big Oak Ranch that week, too.
2: Sure.
1: 12, the Christmas cash countdown is going to be starting.
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0: really good? Or are the other shows really bad? The Rick Burgess Show.
1: Here we go. Thanks for being with us today. It has been a blast. 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So even though Michael and his mama probably are not going with us, we are going.
2: he heard it was a terrible
1: on a cruise. But you know, someone just texted him in to go and said, look, I disagree with Michael and his mama.
2: They're just going by what they were told. It may have been just that person.
1: But no, here's what they said. They've been there before, and I think it's the reason they did propose this weekend. This week, August 6th to the 13th, he said, yeah, it is true that a lot of the people that are locals there will be on vacation. He said, but for you, the tourist, you now don't have big crowds. You don't have a problem getting the restaurant booked. You actually, now it's going to be warmer than what we experienced this year. Because it's August, but
2: why would you want to see a lot of people that live there anyway?
1: Right, and where we're all from, and where we're all from,
2: the workers are there.
1: Well, where we're all from, it's no warmer than what our summer is anyway. But you're in Barcelona, you are in Valencia, you're in San Tropez, you're in Sète, in beautiful South France. There, you're around the French Riviera. Then we're going to the island of Corsica. We're going to Rome. We're going to Cinque Terre also. So if you'd like to be with us coming up and enjoy this beautiful ship, the Allura, with Oceana Cruises, with Sherry and me and all of us and a bunch who went with us this year have already signed up for next year, and you can too. There's a link right there at rickburgessshow.com on the homepage, Barcelona to Rome, August 6th through the 13th, coming up in 2027. And as I've already told you, some of the finest cuisine at sea, the restaurants are fantastic, and all that's included in your price. You don't have to keep paying again and again when you eat at all the restaurants. It's all included. Eat as much as you want at any of them,
2: and even the Jimmy Gender.
1: Yeah, and they have 8 different restaurants there. It's incredible. Also, find that link, as I said, at rickburgessshow.com. Congress has already killed the penny. We knew about that, right?
2: Out, done. No more printing. Ain't making no more.
1: That's right. Penny's done. Guess who's next on the chopping block? The nickel.
2: Yeah.
1: The nickel? Takes 13 cents to make a 5-cent nickel.
2: Okay. I'm not the smartest guy in the world, but that's not a good business plan.
1: It really isn't.
3: We're taking our change, y'all.
1: But how many of you use it? When's the last time you used a nickel?
2: I like to have it in my cup holder.
1: Yeah. When's the last time you used a nickel?
2: And I can't remember. What if I have a low tire and I need to go? I know you can do your credit card, but that scares me.
1: you're still not using a nickel.
2: No, you're not. You're right.
1: A quarter's all we use.
3: You can go with 2 dimes and a nickel and get a quarter.
2: But, Rick, you get the nickel, what's next? Dime, then the quarter.
3: Oh, yeah. They're going in order.
1: Well, how about this? I got news for you. If we're wasting money on them, why is that the way to go?
3: Not having change just doesn't sound right.
1: You use it?
3: Rick, buddy, people use
2: it. How you going to flip a coin?
1: When's the last time you used a nickel and a penny?
2: I've got some backers change. I haven't needed them on my end of the
1: I can't even remember the last time I paid cash for something. It hardly ever happens.

0: Hardly ever.
1: The toll road is. I used some a couple of nickels and dimes because it had to be 250, and we ran out of quarters, and we were like rummaging.
0: So I just handed them the debit card. I just handed them the debit card.
1: No, I just handed them some change, and we're gone.
0: Same.
1: Didn't even count it.
0: Same. Didn't need change.
1: But I'm just saying, you asked the last time I used it,
0: right?
1: And it was.
0: When's the last time you needed it? Maybe that's a better question. You didn't need it. I did need it. You used it instead of your debit. You could have used your debit.
1: I needed it.
0: You wanted it.
1: I needed it.
0: Right.
1: Needed
0: that's it.
1: Because we had $2.
0: If you want to keep your tax dollars, if you want me to take 13 cents of your tax dollars to give you a 5-cent coin, then you just keep doing that.
1: That's all right.
0: But I'm not going to do that.
1: You know, any smart person knows what they're doing.
0: What? The government?
1: You know what they're doing, yeah.
0: What is it?
1: A one world currency before long.
2: Right. Oh, well, yeah. That's what's next. They're going to get rid of all the cash.
1: If you want them to take everything we grew up on and transactions.
2: Yeah, get it.
0: Yep.
2: They can freeze your account if you say something they don't like.
3: And somebody.
0: You better quit worrying
3: somebody
0: about the nickel.
3: Somebody doesn't like it.
0: Quit worrying about the nickel. I'd worry more about Bitcoin. On that note.
2: Yeah. Hey, the Common Sense
0: Act
2: is what was the it eliminated the penny, and it studies the lower cost nickel materials. Maybe they can make the nickel at a lower cost.
0: It just seems a waste. Why do we need a nickel?
3: We don't really need them.
1: We don't really.
2: The value of the dollar is going to the crapper. So, like, well, pennies were, because they used to have a 0.5-cent coin, and they got rid of that because
3: I forgot about that.
0: Do you realize how embarrassing it is when you travel abroad now and people would rather have the euro than the dollar?
1: Ooh.
0: Because it's worth more.
3: What about a wheat penny?
0: No, what y'all keeping half dollars around too? You got a 50-cent piece? So you can get in a toll bridge.
3: Remember our...
1: You talking down to everybody?
3: Rick, you remember in the bicentennial, and our granddad gave us a roll of bicentennial quarters, and we were supposed to like keep it, and we busted it open and went to Taylor's Grocery and got a candy bars and baseball cards.
0: Let me tell you, them bicentennial quarters, they didn't last long at all.
3: Like once we cracked the seal on them.
0: All we thought is we're a bunch of little kids got quarters.
3: Yeah.
0: $10 worth.
1: Rick, during the Starful tour, Adler had a penny with his birthday on it.
2: Yep,
1: his birthday year.
3: Oh, that was weird.
2: That wasn't
0: find
2: weird.
0: A penny,
1: that was
0: kind.
1: Weird.
0: That's called
1: actually
0: kindness.
1: Being thoughtful.
3: A weird.
0: Find a penny, pick it up.
3: And you
0: all day long,
3: you'll
0: have good luck.
3: And all of a sudden, there's somebody there that actually has it. That's weird.
0: How about when somebody drops that penny? A penny saves, penny earned on you.
3: Oh, yeah. You know how to save dollars? Start with penny.
0: Yeah, but you better get a bunch of them.
3: Y'all didn't think that was weird when that guy gave Adler that coin?
0: Greg, that wasn't weird.
2: That was called
0: so
2: nice.
0: I thought it was really nice.
1: It was very cool, man. I was like, that's thoughtful.
3: A little strange.
1: Not everybody's a whole.
3: It was like,
2: as they've
3: saying,
2: gotten rid of the...
3: I wish I had a penny with my birthday on it, my year, and all of a sudden, oh, right here. Well, there's hardly any pennies around, but this one happens to be the one you're looking for.
2: I'd rather have that than
3: that
2: some
3: guy.
2: Of these challenge coins. Some of these challenge coins
0: and
2: are
0: now
2: like...
0: Now we're off and running.
2: Like puppy awareness or something crazy
0: right.
2: Like
0: you
2: that.
0: You haven't got puppy awareness.
2: Yeah, well, I didn't want to name a specific
0: Rick.
2: Thing because, you know, I didn't want to hurt anybody's feelings.
0: Yeah.
2: So I hurt puppies.
0: Well, you mad
2: feelings.
0: At the ones that got Bible verses on them? You atheist?
2: Yep.
3: I don't want to bring it up, but it's starting to feel like eggs.
0: Oh.
3: The challenge coin.
0: Oh, my gosh.
1: Oh.
0: Speedy, I'm sorry. I'm kind of over here with you. I think I said like right Adler's point. If it's one, to, is, if you, know, you get one with the police department or military, that's one thing.
1: Here we go.
3: But like Adler says, you get one just for, like,
0: the Elks Club.
3: Yeah, I mean, come on.
0: There it is. I said it.
1: When is the last time you pulled, like, cash out and handed it to somebody?
0: Dollars?
1: Yeah, just $1, $5,
0: because I pulled out euros to the guy.
1: No,
0: the guy
1: not in America, opened your wallet and pulled cash out.
0: I cannot remember when.
3: Can I tell everybody, we have seen the little Jesus thing. We've seen it.
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6: I'm Kelly Bennett for SuperTalk Mississippi News. Tropical storm Isaias is forecast to make landfall as a Category 2 hurricane. Depending on the track, heavy rain, damaging winds, and coastal flooding could be an issue for South Mississippi starting Friday afternoon into Saturday. Senator Jeremy England was pretty frank when he was asked how residents along the coast might be feeling right now.
7: One word that comes to mind of how we all feel, I would say annoyed, irritated. Of course, we're watching it. We have to, you know, be ready to batten down the hatches. But we're in the middle of cruising the coast down here. We've got a lot of great visitors and a lot of great events that are going on. A lot of restaurants that have loaded up on fresh fish and great food to

0: feed all of the visitors who are here on the Gulf Coast. And now we've got a hurricane we're watching. But, you know, it happens. 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
1: The FBI is pushing back on calls for a federal investigation into Nolan Wells' death, saying they assisted in the investigation and found no evidence of foul play. Meanwhile, lawyers for three of Wells' friends are suing NFL Hall of Famer Terrell Owens for defamation. Owens made a social media post days after the grand jury ruled there was no evidence of a crime, theorizing that his friends had tampered with his phone and demanding their arrest. More lawsuits are expected against prominent cultural figures, including Al Sharpton, for alleged defamatory statements made about Wells' friends. As for the investigation into his death, two autopsies didn't give a definitive cause of death. A grand jury ruled that the college student's passing was consistent with drowning.
5: 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The high 89, tonight's mostly clear, the low 58. Thursday sunny, the high 90. Tomorrow night's mostly clear, the low 58. A look ahead, Friday sunny, the high 90, the low 60. We're streaming live 24/7 at laser961.com.
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9: You better believe it. Nobody even close. Nobody even close. All right, so we're back. Look, don't,
11: I'm so uncomfortable right
9: fine.
11: Now.
9: It's fine.
11: You two,
9: don't pull me into
11: y'all,
9: it.
11: Y'all take months and years off my life.
9: I know. Don't pull me in. I'm very low maintenance.
11: So now the very nice man that handed
9: nice.
11: Adler a penny.
9: What's the odds though?
11: That handed
9: some kind of missed
11: because it came up on the show about a penny.

0: and on your birth year. Nice. And he
1: save a penny, need a penny.
0: Do you forget us talking about that? Mm-hmm. And so he didn't just bring up, come walk up and hand it to him. Yeah, he's like, and now he's texted with
2: He didn't just randomly give it to me. No. We were talking about rid of pennies.
0: Yes.
2: And so I said, oh, as these pennies are disappearing, I think it would be cool to have a penny with my birth year
0: that's
2: on it.
0: Oh,
2: because I'm stupid and dumb. Okay, that's why I said it.
1: I thought you said it that night and then he pulled it out and had one.
0: No.
2: Then
0: see, you're,
2: you don't
0: then
2: even
0: well,
2: know
0: what
2: you're making fun of.
1: Is that not weird?
0: No.
1: Well, okay, I was wrong.
0: That ain't what happened.
2: Wait a minute. Say it again.
1: No, wait a minute. I'm wrong.
2: I misunderstood the scenario.
1: That's right. I mean, I wrongly thought something.
0: Mm-hmm. Adler.
1: But if that situation that I believed was happened, that'd be weird.
0: Well, I think it'd be kind of cool, Adler said, to have a nickel with his year on it.
1: Mm-hmm. Yeah, but
2: now I'm not saying that now.
3: It would just progress down the road.
2: If they get rid of nickels, then yes.
1: He wants a buffalo nickel, one with his date on it, and ate like a wheat penny.
3: Yes, he would, and a satchel of wheat.
1: Yeah, okay. And if there's a bicentennial quarter, he'll have one.
0: So look, now it's like, hey, thanks,
2: Brad. No, I appreciated it. It was kind.
1: Okay, I missed it. I thought Adler just brought it up, and the guy said, well, here I am.
0: No,
1: I thought,
0: Brad,
1: that's weird.
0: Where have you been? By the way, if we're going to sit like this for this next signing Friday night, y'all going to have to do a better job.
1: Yeah.
0: Y'all get hung up in a stare. Y'all get hung up in a stare.
2: I did a great job.
0: No, we bogged down.
2: No.
0: Hey, we bought it down.
2: Hey, once again, you misunderstand the situation.
4: Adler, if you don't want your challenge coins, you can send them to me. I'll take your challenge coins.
2: I think I'm going to inlay that penny in like somewhere in the van.
1: That's
2: cool. Yeah, somewhere.
1: Yeah. Nice.
2: See, lucky penny. You know?
1: We get behind because he's too busy getting coins and stuff like that.
0: Yeah. No, look, with Greg and Rick and I would look down, and he signed four, and you'd have like three in front of you. And you're like, yeah, I know. Yeah, I never
1: did. That was stacked.
3: When you're
1: up.
3: Sitting there at the beginning, you got to keep it moving. Let's sign a bunch ahead of time.
1: Yeah.
0: Well, we had that option. Everybody like, man, let's not do it. We got a plan.
2: Do people like to see us sign it so they know we signed it? Is that a thing, or do they not care?
1: I'll just tell you, let's say I go see, because I think I'm going to, and now starting to have just a little bit of regret, I think I'm going to see Red Clay Strays.
3: There you go.
1: On Halloween night. So those of you that are like you, Adler, in the occult, I won't be part of that.
3: Okay. Uh-huh.
1: But anyway, so if I walked in and the band was behind a table, and at the end there was just a stack of pictures they had signed, and like I go down the end of the table and they hand me one, it would not be the same as me seeing them right there.
0: Guys, it takes 2 seconds to sign.
1: And you know what?
0: You just got to sign.
1: You know what? You know what I've discovered? I cannot write my name the same twice.
0: I can't either.
1: Every sign is different. Mm. I don't have something real sharp to do it.
2: Mine looks like a chicken did it.
1: Starting to have a little bit of regret committing to that concert.
3: Oh, yeah.
2: Oh, really?
1: Even though you like them, you said,
3: well, I've just had to do a lot of things.
1: Yeah, you have.
3: And I'm kind of growing.
2: It's a Saturday.
1: I'm growing weary of doing things.
2: It's a Saturday. Really, you got the day to rest.
1: Including the tour.
0: Here's the thing with you.
1: I'm not going.
0: I know where you're at on this. Mm. This is because how your mind works.
1: Mm.
0: Your mind's already going to how you're going to feel after it's over and the day after and not enjoy when it's happening.
1: Yep. That's what Sherry said. Sherry said you cannot. I'm trying to be efficient and I'll even rush a memory.
0: Right.
1: Mm-hmm.
0: Right.
1: So he goes, why are you trying to push through the concert? Yeah. Go enjoy it.
0: Yeah.
1: You're trying to get to Sunday.
0: Yeah, too much of Greg, comes out in you, and you're like, oh, I want to go.
1: I mean,
0: why would I do that? That's stupid.
1: That's if somebody wants to buy my tickets, I think I'd sell them.
0: Oh.
2: Good gracious.
1: Turn a little profit. You know, because I'm going to be sitting here on Saturday, and here's what I'm going to think. Oh, I got it. I'm comfortable. Got my feet up.
0: Mm.
1: When is it?
2: It's Saturday.
0: Halloween
2: night.
0: Well, you just said, why don't we go? Because we're not into Halloween anyway. We're going to turn the lights off and sit there.
1: But then, are they going to come out like, hey, it's Halloween. Everybody keep talking about it at the concert. We got to say something about it.
0: See, you're already thinking negative.
1: Our concerts are spooktacular.
3: Oh, wow.
1: We're all dressed up. Look at us. We're playing up here and we got costumes on.
0: It's
1: not
0: going to
1: be that, is it? Is it going
0: to
1: be that?
2: You need to take an Uber,
1: Uber
2: home. You don't have to, they'll drop you off the door, they'll pick you up at your house. You need to get an Uber Black.
1: Mm.
2: Speedy, that's not, what do you think it is?
1: Mm-hmm.
2: it's an upscale version of Uber, a bigger car, nice SUV.
1: What does it matter?
2: I got bad news, Rick. I'm looking on setlist.fm, which if you want to cheat and find out what the songs are,
0: solid on Tim.
2: Your favorite song is last.
1: Oh
2: no one like me, no one else
1: is
2: like me,
1: last?
2: Is absolutely last.

0: Do you like enough of their songs to make it through a whole show?
1: I do. I have really gotten into
2: They're amazing.
3: No, that's important.
1: No, that's important.
0: I said they weren't
3: y'all
0: good.
3: Wearing me down today.
1: What Greg said is important. I do not go see anybody in concert if I just like three songs.
0: Exactly.
1: I mean, or two. I like a large portion of their catalog.
2: Yes.
0: And you think you do, and that's fine.
1: No, I can name off 10 songs of theirs that I really want to hear.
2: Yeah.
1: I don't know if I want to wait to the end, but I mean, I'm just looking back on the promises that I could never keep.
3: See, y'all already worried about traffic.
2: What
3: the heck?
1: I have good parking, Adler.
2: Okay.
1: So I have parking.
2: Okay.
1: You think I'm not going to have parking?
2: That's good.
1: I know, but it's not the same as being dropped off and picked back up. You're right. But I've noticed the Uber people on big events, they're starting to let y'all further and further away.
0: You might as well just walk.
2: You got to look into where that is.
3: Let me get this right. You're already complaining about a concert that's not till October 31st.
1: Mm-hmm. Correct.
0: Right around the corner.
3: Okay. Mm-hmm. All right. Got it.
1: Mm-hmm.
2: By the way, the children, my 3-year-old son does not understand that Halloween decorations go up a long time before Halloween.
3: Oh, he keeps thinking Halloween. Is it today? It's not today, buddy. It's Tuesday.
1: You got
3: the second.
1: Yeah. Right. Granted, I went ahead and put them up early.
2: Mine still aren't up.
1: By the way,
3: it is 24 sleeps, son.
2: Yeah.
1: Did you tell?
2: Right. That's like a year and a half to you. Yeah. Because you're three.
1: Did you tell me?
2: That's like a decade. That's really like a decade for him. For me.
1: Did you tell me what they're dressing up as yet?
2: We've got Ruby wants to be, for some reason, an alien.
1: Okay.
3: Well, I wonder why. You have one in the front yard.
1: Right.
2: Ezra wants to be Buzz Lightyear, so that
1: that's cool.
2: I may be Woody. I might be just a Woody walking
1: perfect.
2: Around.
1: Perfect. Yeah. Perfect.
2: Know?
3: That'd be good.
1: So the alien, we go in your standard little gray?
2: I think so. She doesn't want to go with like the claw, ones that were from the Toy Story. She don't want to do that.
1: Okay.
2: I keep telling her that's what she's going to have to do. She doesn't like that.
1: Okay. I finally saw Toy Story 5, by the way, on the airplane.
3: Oh, no.
1: I'm sorry.
2: Yeah.
3: You see what we were talking
1: about? I like the message.
2: Uh-huh. Yeah. Get off the tablet.
1: Yeah, I like the message.
2: Get off the screens. Screen time bad. Boy, the parents. Hey, supervise your child. You just gave them a tablet. You're just going to let the kid have the tablet all night long in his room by itself, connected to the internet?
1: And I notice this dad's online way too much.
2: Yes.
1: What's he doing interplaying his computer all the time?
2: Yes.
1: Doing Zoom calls and whatever.
3: Yeah, we lost River about halfway through it, and then it picked back up.
2: Okay.
0: I haven't seen it yet.
1: It gets a little slow at one point.
2: Mm-hmm. It does.
1: And I'm not sure I wanted the cowgirl to be the focus of the whole movie.
0: Oh, really?
1: Mm-hmm.
0: Jesse?
1: Yeah. Mm-hmm. And that multiple Buzz Lightyears, it seemed like that was a little forced.
2: Yeah.
1: It's like it didn't really fit.
2: It's now, to be kooky. Yeah, they had like a whole army of Buzz Lightyears on many horses and stuff.
1: It's like it didn't fit the narrative that well.
2: They just wanted it for the funny visual,
1: yeah,
2: I think.
1: Yeah.
0: Now, when Jesse first came on the scene, her story didn't make you squall.
2: Oh, God.
0: Oh, they go back to it. Oh, no.
2: Yeah, they
0: do. Next one? Do they go back?
2: They go
0: she
2: back
0: gets dumped
2: them.
0: Out in a box? Well,
1: by the way, and once
2: when
1: I,
2: she loved me.
1: Yeah, once I figured out
0: they bring that back.
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3: Under practice, when you blow the whistle.
4: Yep.
3: That's what he's doing.
4: Yes, indeed.
3: That's hilarious.
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1: The man who could fix the entire commercial airline industry if they would only give him a shot, Rick Burgess.
0: Still waiting on the call. Still waiting on the call. Speaking of that, major U.S. airlines recovering after technology issues caused problems. United and Delta both. Sometimes I forget that United even exists anymore. They both experiencing technology issues on Monday caused problems for travelers around the world.
2: Yeah, I saw that headline. I thought of you. I was like, boy.
0: Oh, my goodness.
2: You
0: can't even.
2: You were talking, you know, besides just the quag of traveling, your flight actually worked out. You know, I mean,
0: all of my flights did.
2: It's like a miracle.
0: I had three flights going and three flights coming back, and every one of them worked flawlessly. Service was great. It was all wonderful. I had a great experience. I mean, now the travel itself is still grueling and hard, and there's still things I see that just don't make any sense. But it was pretty smooth. But even at its smoothest, it's a grind.
2: Yeah.
0: But when you can't take off on time because of something that would put us all in danger, mechanical issue. Bad weather. It's frustrating, but there's nothing to do about that.
2: Right.
0: But this stuff like this, where there's some technical breakdown, we just didn't do a good job, and now this shift's got to, they can't be, we got to get a new shift and a new pilot, and we overbooked.
3: They timed out.
0: We overbooked the plane, and we can't get on the plane until, you know, five people agree not to get on the plane. That kind of stuff is maddening.
2: Mm. Yeah.
0: And that's the stuff I'd call immediately.
2: Yeah.
0: Did you see this? Now, you remember, because Adler almost spilt coffee a minute ago playing with the basketball. you spilt coffee
2: last week. Oh,
0: was
2: it last week or week before?
0: Bad spill.
2: Yeah, it was week
0: before because I wasn't here last
3: week. Yeah, I remember.
2: That was awful.
0: I spilt coffee.
2: You enjoyed it.
0: I spilt coffee on at the Robbie Gallaty Church.
3: Yes, and I
0: spilt it on Pollock.
3: And on
0: Robbie Gallaty's
2: furniture.
0: Yep. So I've done it.
2: Yeah. It's not fun.
0: Terry Bradshaw knocked over his coffee, spilling it all over Kurt. Is it Menifee?
2: I don't know.
0: And he tries to blame Menifee for the whole thing.
2: Oh.
0: It ain't his fault. Is he serious, Adler?
4: It's funny. Either way.
0: You're so funny.
3: Oh, Terry's a funny guy.
0: He is funny.
4: You're going to hear it. And then the chaos afterwards.
5: Next game, I was impressed with the fact that Denver was able to come back in the second half. Are you okay, Bub?
6: Speaking of comebacks, I'll be back.
5: I'll be.
6: All right, go ahead. Keep talking.
5: Anyway, they came back, and that's like Nick, the quarterback, did a great job.
4: So I'm going to skip ahead here. He's talking about the Broncos game here.
2: He still didn't realize
4: they
2: what
4: rib
2: he's
4: him afterwards.
5: Big games, and therefore I get Purdy the edge right here.
6: I've never seen you knock a coffee over.
5: I did not do that.
6: What do you like at home?
5: No,
6: I
5: did not do that.
6: He's talking with his hand.
5: You're talking with your hand.
6: How did I knock the coffee over on my
5: hand? You pulled it.
6: I never seen you move like
0: that. You pulled it.
4: You pulled it. You deliberately pulled it.
3: So Terry's that guy.
0: You see his hand going out, and you hear it go, go.
3: Yeah. He won't admit he did it.
4: They got him. They got him. Here's the replay of it. And you can see.
0: I love the replay.
4: Absolutely got him. And, but donk.
0: Oh, yeah.
3: There it is.
0: That's cool. Okay.
3: And he blamed him. How do you blame him? He's not even over there.
2: So he didn't even feel himself doing it.
0: Yep.
2: And then when he looked down, he saw that his hand was already on it, so he thought he did it.
0: Yeah.
2: You know what they should have done? Let's go to the replay.

0: play.
1: Yeah.
2: Oh.
1: Did they finally show that?
0: They did. They showed.
1: Okay, so they did do it.
3: Okay, good.
1: Yeah, that's hilarious. And that's how it burned him.
0: Darren,
3: I don't want to end it on a downer here, but
1: what are you doing?
3: Well, it's hard to believe that today marks 3 years since Hamas attacked Israel at the festival, October 7th. It's been 3 years.
1: Wow.
3: And I just didn't want to end the show without remembering that because it's hard. It's time flies, but I can't believe it's been 3 years.
1: Yeah.
3: 3 years.
1: And
3: everybody forgets that's what happened.
0: Yeah.
1: Well, yeah. And one of the things that, and again, we will have to go right and lip. What has happened to some of you out there involving Israel in the last 3 years? I can only call it just you're blinded. I don't know what it is. I mean, it has been so. It's as if the attack on Israel never happened.
3: Yeah,
1: and it's as if terrorist groups are somehow to be appeased and not blamed.
3: Right.
1: It's weird.
3: Yeah,
1: it's how about even if you love the people, which certainly we do, that are under the rule of terrorists. The only way they're ever going to be free is if we annihilate the terrorists.
3: Yeah.
1: I mean, so I don't understand this suddenly that Israel has become the enemy. But, of course, there's something biblical going on there that is not all that surprising.
3: Yeah.
1: So, also, Trump was asked what is his favorite cut of steak.
3: Mm-hmm.
1: And so.
3: Anybody know why?
1: I guess they get that. He's in Texas, and they're talking about it.
2: Talking to the beef.
1: And, of course, he uses an opportunity to make fun of Taliaferro, of course.
3: Yeah.
1: But he's going to say, I like them all, but listen to what he says about
2: I like them all.
1: Taliaferro. Very funny.
0: Tellerico.
1: Yeah.
4: Imagine you have a Nebraska steak on your plate. What would be your preferred cut?
5: Well, I think porterhouse is excellent. Honestly, I like them all. Unlike Taliaferro in Texas, where he's a vegan. And all of a sudden he eats steak, and he's not happy. He goes and throws up after he eats it. He's not, this is a vegan. This is a guy that likes lettuce, not steak. But with me, I think there's no doubt about it. I'm all for steak.
4: Thank you, Mr. President.
5: Thank you very much.
1: What? No.
2: Taliaferro.
1: Taliaferro.
2: That's what I was saying. Taliaferro.
1: He claims he eats it and runs those up.
3: Taliaferro.
1: Taliaferro. He pretends to like steak.
3: Yeah. You do wonder how a six-gender, non-loving steak vegan that, you know, loves trans is in the polling.
1: In Texas. If you ever been to Austin, Texas, you'll see.
3: Right.
1: It's a weird
3: Texas.
1: Place.
3: Golly.
1: Been there several times.
0: And Paxton has done some things to not help his case.
1: True. Like,
0: in a few situations.
1: True, yeah. But again, that overreaction to you're going to go to this.
3: Right. Yeah.
1: You know. But how about y'all? I don't eat. I eat a lot of fillets because, you know, when you're. I usually eat with Sherry, and we'll cook it at home and all that. But I love a ribeye.
2: Oh yeah,
1: I'm a ribeye guy.
2: I like
1: it. If I'm just eating the steak, I want.
3: Mm-hmm.
1: Now I don't mind a fillet.
2: I'd like it to be two of them.
1: Yes.
2: Yeah.
1: Yeah.
2: They're not big enough.
1: No, that's true. But yeah. So
2: well, they're good though.
1: Yeah. Yeah. Speedy ruined his that day, but they're normally good.
3: Every time we bring up a steak.
1: Yeah.
3: And then you'll just change the story.
1: Yeah, right.
3: That's fine. Don't forget the ketchup, Speedy.
1: Great. Next time.
3: That's not me. That was not me.
1: Next time I have a steak with Speedy, I'm just going to just serve him old leather shoe.
2: Yeah.
3: And we'll cut it for you.
2: I've ever used
3: we'll cut it for
2: ketchup
3: you.
2: On steak.
3: We will cut it for
1: that's
3: you.
1: That's right.
3: Thank you.
1: And I'm going to ask him if he got change for a dollar.
2: In pennies.
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It's Pink Floyd. Hello, my name's Tim. We're rolling through a Wednesday work day together with music on the way this hour from the Smashing Pumpkins, Kool & the Gang, and the Steve Miller Band later, kicking it off with Huey Lewis and the News.

0: 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Michael Jackson from Thriller. 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
2: 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The suspect, who was wanted for a drive-by shooting in Crystal Springs, was taken into custody in Ridgeland on Monday. According to police, 24-year-old Patrician Swenson was located at an apartment complex. Officers were able to persuade him to surrender without incident. There were no injuries. Investigators believe he's responsible for a drive-by shooting about 3 months ago that left three men injured. According to WLBT, Swenson is originally from Yazoo County, where he was convicted of murder when he was 14. He'd served 8 years of a 24-year sentence and was out of prison on parole.
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2: Over 10,000 car enthusiasts registered for Cruising the Coast this year, but there's no doubt the number of participants is much higher. Judy Young is the executive director of Coastal Mississippi Tourism.
5: I was up and down the road to 49 to Jackson a couple of times, and I will tell you that it's not just the coast that benefits. Between $3.5 and $6 million impact up and down those thoroughfares for the coasties, I guess. The Cruising the Coasties will come down. And so it impacts the entire state.
2: Tropical storm Isaias is forecast to make landfall as a Category 2 hurricane on Friday. Some of the cruisers may end up leaving earlier than expected.
5: Obviously, one of our priorities is to keep the public informed and our partners in tourism informed. Very important for us all to be on the same page.
2: It's still too early to tell where the tropical storm.
6: I'm Dee Riley with a look at your Golden Triangle weather from the Security Solutions Weather Center, and you can expect sunny skies. The high 89, tonight's mostly clear, the low 58. Thursday sunny, the high 90. Tomorrow night's mostly clear, the low 58. A look ahead, Friday sunny, the high 90, the low 60. We're streaming live 24/7 at laser961.com.
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0: It's D. Miller Band running out of town with the money. It's Tim hanging on Wednesday with you. Fall allergies, of course, in full swing. Cold season, it kind of collides between fall allergies and the cold season. Health experts say it could be tough to tell the difference whether or not you have a cold or if it's an allergy. An allergist says if you usually sneeze and have a runny nose and itchy eyes in the fall, it's most likely allergies. The doc also goes on to say a cold means symptoms usually only last a week or two. And the main allergy symptoms, of course, sneezing, nose is always dripping, itchy ears, nose, eyes, that sort of thing. However, of course, the symptoms that set colds apart from allergies, how you can know there's a difference, then you start getting a fever, body aches or chills. Oh, body aches and chills. Oh, I hope I can skip that this fall season. That'd be nice. I'll just lock myself in a room and I won't come out. And I won't get a cold, but I'll be lonely. So maybe I'll risk it. Music from Blondie. That is coming up next.
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1: I want you to want me.

It's Cheap Trick. It's Tim. We are plowing through a Wednesday work day together. We've got Foreigner, Wang Chung, and also Madonna coming later, kicking off this hour together. It's The Glory of Love, classic from Peter Cetera.

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0: It's Wang Chung along with Tim. By the way, I was able to get some great pics of Wang Chung while they were on tour earlier this summer with Howard Jones. Got him on my Facebook page. Check him out, facebook.com/Tim on the air. Music on the way from the Pointer Sisters and Tommy Two Tone up next.
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2: I'm Kelly Bennett for SuperTalk Mississippi News. We're learning more about a fatal accident that forced the Mississippi Highway Patrol to shut down the Pascagoula River Bridge on Highway 26 in George County for hours on Tuesday. 42-year-old Percy Moss of Hot Springs, Arkansas, was killed in the multi-vehicle accident. Around 6 a.m., an 18-wheeler driven by a Loosedale man who was headed west collided with the vehicle driven by Moss, who was traveling east. A Chevy Tahoe that was also on the road was hit by debris. Moss was pronounced dead at the scene. The driver of the semi was taken to the hospital, while the driver of the Tahoe was uninjured. The bridge reopened at 12:40 p.m. after repairs were made to a damaged guardrail. For all things Mississippi, visit supertalk.fm.
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8: I'm Dee Riley with a look at your Golden Triangle weather from the Security Solutions Weather Center, and you can expect sunny skies. The high 89, tonight's mostly clear, the low 58. Thursday sunny, the high 90. Tomorrow night's mostly clear, the low 58. A look ahead, Friday sunny, the high 90, the low 60. We're streaming live 24/7 at laser961.com.
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0: It's Pointer Sisters excitement all around. It's Tim halfway through the work week. And did you read about Nestle Toll House marking the holidays with its very first ever advent calendar in the brand's 88-year history? They're jumping on board with a lot of other brands, cookies, and candies. The house-shaped calendar includes 12 baking products, mixing familiar favorites with two new seasonal releases, Snowflake Morsels and Snowflake Cookie Dough. So behind the doors, you're going to find more treats, including the Santa's Cookie Dough, Holiday Chocolate Chip Cookie Dough. This $30 calendar is going to be sold through the Toll House website in three limited drops, and those start this Friday at 2 p.m. local time, followed by drops again in November on National Cookie Day and again in December. So look for the new Snowflake products also heading to stores for the holiday season. So it'd be kind of cool to get, a little cookie-based one from Nestle's. We got music on the way from Madonna up next.
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1: I'm Dee Riley with a look at your Golden Triangle weather from the Security Solutions Weather Center, and you can expect sunny skies. The high 89, tonight's mostly clear, the low 58. Thursday sunny, the high 90. Tomorrow night's mostly clear, the low 58. A look ahead, Friday sunny, the high 90, the low 60. We're streaming live 24/7 at laser961.com.
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Hello, it's Tim. As we ride our way through a Wednesday together with music coming from Elton John, Journey, Wham, and Alanis Morissette is a little later down the road, kicking off this hour with REO.

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0: Big Mountain covering Peter Frampton. It's Tim with the Wednesday rolling with music still coming from George Michael and Wham. And we're going to grab one of those rockin' 80s classics from Quiet Riot. They're coming up next.
1: And now, it's the news you need to know. The Magnolia State's top stories from the Laser 96.1 newsroom.
2: Super Talk News, I'm JT Mitchell. Tropical storm and hurricane watches have been issued for parts of Mississippi ahead of what could be Hurricane Isaias. Harrison and Jackson counties are under a hurricane watch, while Hancock and Pearl River counties are under a tropical storm watch. Some of the counties just north of the Gulf Coast are also in the watch map being put out there by the National Hurricane Center. Fox meteorologist Adam Klotz with the latest look at the storm.
3: Winds currently at 40 miles an hour, lifting itself towards the north. Now, there is plenty of heat to fuel a storm right now. You only need water temperatures around 80 degrees, currently 87 degrees. It is still forecast to strengthen, ultimately getting up to a hurricane, Category 2 hurricane. You're talking about winds up to 110 miles an hour. We're currently looking at a landfall across the Gulf Coast, the northern Gulf Coast, Friday night into early Saturday morning. And when it comes, it'll bring those winds that we're talking about. It's going to bring some rain as well.
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2: It's official. Ole Miss has agreed to switch its uniforms for all varsity athletic teams from Nike to Adidas beginning in July 2027. The deal is reportedly worth more than $20 million annually in

0: includes Adidas contributing to the Rebels' NIL efforts. Ole Miss will be the third team in the state to sign with Adidas, as both Mississippi State and Southern Miss are currently under contract with the German apparel company. A big investment in Tupelo, as Huntington Bank announced it's putting $40 million toward its local operations. The investment includes renovations to its regional headquarters and renovations to its data and information processing operations. Some of the updates include a modernized downtown branch and a cafe, a fitness center, and EV chargers at the processing center. Huntington Bank bought out Tupelo-based Cadence Bank in 2025. 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
1: I'm D. Riley with a look at your Golden Triangle weather from the Security Solutions Weather Center, and you can expect sunny skies. The high 89, tonight's mostly clear, the low 58. Thursday sunny, the high 90. Tomorrow night's mostly clear, the low 58. A look ahead, Friday sunny, the high 90, the low 60. We're streaming live 24/7 at laser961.com.
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0: George Michael and Wham, it's at Careless Whisper along with Tim. And if you're playing along, the Powerball tonight is pretty big, up to $485 million. Alanis Morissette, she's coming in next for our workday.
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Biting the dust. Yes, it is. It's Queen. It's Tim. As we roll on a Wednesday work day together, music from the Red Hot Chili Peppers, Romantics, and Hall & Oates. Kicking off this hour, it's Billy Ocean.

0: 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It's BG's along with Tim Thurlow on the radio after 4, kicking it off with its throwback to back in the 4 o'clock hour. Two songs with the same theme. 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

0: throwing down a pair of Phils. Philip Bailey from Earth, Wind, and Fire and Phil Collins. It's Tim hanging out as we made it halfway through the work week with Hall & Oates coming up. We'll do that classic from Kansas up next.
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2: Reporting for Supertalk News, I'm Griffin Redd. Another candidate has entered the race to be Mississippi's next auditor. Veteran finance lawyer Phil Buffington Jr. announced his candidacy on Tuesday to run as a Republican. The Ole Miss and Mississippi Christian School of Law graduate boasts that his years of experience advising community banks, financial institutions, and businesses qualify him for the office. If elected, Buffington says he will use his experience to provide fiscal stewardship, corporate governance, and fraud prevention to the Magnolia State. Buffington joins two other Republicans, former State Representative Nick Bain and State Senator Daniel Sparks, in the race for state auditor. All three are looking to replace Shad White, whose team told Supertalk Mississippi News in May that he is not seeking another term as Mississippi State Auditor. So far, no Democrats have entered the race, but the party plans to begin rolling out its preferred candidates after the November midterms. For the full story, head over to supertalk.fm.
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2: After some confusion regarding a private event that was held Tuesday evening at the Tupelo Target, the store has fully opened to the public a few days early. Although the original opening date was Sunday, Target held a planned private ribbon-cutting celebration on Tuesday. During the event, store officials said that they decided to go ahead and allow public access, and guests were able to enter and begin shopping at 5 p.m. The store director of the Tupelo Target stated that the store will remain fully open and operational to the public during normal business hours, although not all services are yet available. The Mississippi State Fair is only one day away from its 167th edition in Jackson. The America 250 themed fair will run from October 8th through the 18th and will be headlined by hip-hop giant Flo Rida. As per usual, the fair will feature amusement-style rides, local eats, classic foods, rodeo events, and more. For more details, go to supertalk.fm. With Supertalk News, I'm Griffin Ray.
3: I'm Dee Riley with a look at your Golden Triangle weather from the Security Solutions Weather Center, and you can expect sunny skies, the high 89, tonight's mostly clear, the low 58. Thursday sunny, the high 90, tomorrow night's mostly clear, the low 58. A look ahead, Friday sunny, the high 90, the low 60. We're streaming live 24/7 at laser961.com.
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0: 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It's Hall & Oates. It's Tim. I'm going to head out the door now. Thanks for sharing a Wednesday. 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

0: Hey, it's Ryan Chase. Hope you're having a great Wednesday. Coming up, Gloria Estefan, Rhythm Is Gonna Get You. Also, Patrick Swayze, She's Like the Wind. Right now, it's Aerosmith.
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0: Tracy Chapman, Fast Car. I'm Ryan Chase. Your headphones apparently aren't satisfied with just knowing what you're listening to anymore. Now they want to access your brain. Neurable has a $500 pair that tracks brain activity, figures out when your focus is slipping, and it tells you when it's time to take a break. So now even your headphones can look at your productivity and go, yep, you're done. They can also show how badly a lousy night of sleep messes with your brain the next day, too. Basically, it's like wearing a tiny boss on your head.
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2: You're listening to Super Talk News. I'm Caleb Saylor. Activities have resumed as normally scheduled at Key Elementary School after a nearby shooting. The gunfire rang out near the Jackson School on Thursday right before 11 a.m. Officials say several people were shooting at each other along Payton Street and McDowell Road, and two rounds hit the school. All students and staff are safe at this time. And we're keeping an eye on Tropical Storm Isaias. An update from National Hurricane Center Director Michael Brennan.
3: Tropical storm is located about 550 miles to the southwest of the mouth of the Mississippi River, moving off to the east-northeast at 8 miles per hour. Now, we are expecting Isaias to strengthen rather quickly, if not rapidly, through the next couple of days, becoming a hurricane by Thursday morning as it moves northeastward across the southern Gulf. And then we're expecting a faster forward motion toward the north and northeast, which will bring the center of Isaias to the northern Gulf Coast late Friday night and into early Saturday morning.
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2: Cruisin' the Coast is widely considered the top antique car show in the United States. Jamie Miller, who heads the Gulf Coast Business Council, said the event also plays a major financial role in the region.
6: It kind of gets quiet. I mean, you know, years before, this was kind of a quiet time for tourism, but now it's, you know, it's got a bullseye on it. Yeah. I see a ton of people come in. Of course, everybody loves the cars, but I think what's been is just as great for the people to visit here is you've got kind of 50 miles from east to west, and you've got all these great communities. So it's spread out over the years. All these downtowns that had just gotten such great charm, places to eat and walk around. It's a perfect fit for this event.
2: Cruisin' the Coast is celebrating its 30th edition this year. 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
7: I'm Dee Riley with a look at your Golden Triangle weather from the Security Solutions Weather Center, and you can expect sunny skies, the high 89, tonight's mostly clear, the low 58. Thursday sunny, the high 90, tomorrow night's mostly clear, the low 58. A look ahead, Friday sunny, the high 90, the low 60. We're streaming live 24/7 at laser961.com.
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0: Cindy Lauper, girls just want to have fun. I'm Ryan Chase. If you've ever shared a place with a guy, apparently there's a few universal surprises. Women online say it's the same shirts over and over again. Shoes and socks everywhere. Eating like a garbage disposal. Turning the bed into a sauna. And somehow making chips, breathing, and shaving all way louder and messier than physically necessary. A bunch also said men were weirdly happy eating the same four meals forever. And sitting together in total silence, like that counts as bonding. Honestly, the last one sounds pretty peaceful. Living with a guy is basically sharing space with a hot, hungry appliance that owns six identical t-shirts.
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3: Breaks a tackle and carries a man into the end zone. 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
3: State says they have it, and the Bulldogs do. Picked out of the air by the Bulldogs. 10-5, touchdown. Wrap it in maroon and white.
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1: I'm Dee Riley with a look at your Golden Triangle weather from the Security Solutions Weather Center, and you can expect sunny skies. The high 89, tonight's mostly clear, the low 58. Thursday sunny, the high 90. Tomorrow night's mostly clear, the low 58. A look ahead, Friday sunny, the high 90, the low 60. We're streaming live 24/7 at laser961.com.
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Hey, it's Ryan Chase. I hope you're having a great Wednesday. Coming up, we got Tears for Fears, Head Over Heels. Also, Bon Jovi, I'll be there for you. Right now, you got the Cars.

0: Bon Jovi, I'll be there for you. I'm Ryan Chase. Hate to say it, but your haircut probably costs enough now that you've considered buying a hat and just calling it a day. Or maybe going the shaving route. The average haircut now reportedly around $56, with men paying about $43 and women closer to $70. And in New York, somehow people are dropping almost $150 just to lose some hair. Stylists say you're paying for the skill, experience, location, and the whole salon setup, which is fair. But for $150, I'd like the haircut to also improve my credit score. Omaha apparently has the bargain at around $31, so if things get worse, road tripping for a fade might actually be financially responsible.
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0: Guns N' Roses, welcome to the jungle. It's Ryan Chase. If you think your legal bills have ever been bad, Diddy just got ordered to pay a big ol' one. NBC Universal is getting $500,000 from Diddy after he lost his lawsuit over the Peacock documentary all about him. The court tossed his defamation and privacy claims. Now he's basically helping cover the other side's lawyers, too. It is one expensive way to lose an argument.
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0: tropical storm and hurricane watches are being issued along the Mississippi Gulf Coast as we track the arrival of Isaias, which could make landfall as early as Friday. Whether you live on the coast or not, all Mississippians are being encouraged to prepare for severe weather.
1: Tropical storm Isaias has formed in the Gulf, and it could pose a serious threat to Mississippi this weekend. But the time to prepare is now. Make sure you have plenty of drinking water, non-perishable and canned food, medications, important documents, flashlights, batteries, and other essential supplies. Most importantly, have a plan for your family. Know where you will go, how you will evacuate if necessary, and how you will stay informed if the power and communications are disrupted.
0: MEMA Executive Director Stephen McCraney. 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
0: It's official. Ole Miss has agreed to switch its uniforms for all varsity athletic teams from Nike to Adidas beginning in July 2027. The deal is reportedly worth more than $20 million annually and includes Adidas contributing to the Rebels' NIL efforts. Ole Miss will be the third team in the state to sign with Adidas, as both Mississippi State and Southern Miss are currently under contract with the German apparel company. A big investment in Tupelo as Huntington Bank announced it's putting $40 million toward its local operations. The investment includes renovations to its regional headquarters and renovations to its data and information processing operations. Some of the updates include a modernized downtown branch and a cafe, a fitness center, and EV chargers at the processing center. Huntington Bank bought out Tupelo-based Cadence Bank in 2025. 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
5: I'm Dee Riley with a look at your Golden Triangle weather from the Security Solutions Weather Center, and you can expect sunny skies, the high 89, tonight's mostly clear, the low 58. Thursday sunny, the high 90, tomorrow night's mostly clear, the low 58. A look ahead, Friday sunny, the high 90, the low 60. We're streaming live 24/7 at laser961.com.
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0: two very distinct voices, including the distinctive guitar sound of Santana, Carlos Santana, and the very distinctive voice and songwriting of Rob Thomas on that one. Smooth gets us started this afternoon. It's you and Thurlow on the radio. Loggins and Messina. Boy, I got a classic from them coming up in just a few. Also, the throwback to back. You know, that's coming up this hour. And then next hour, the retro ride home. Want to be a part of it? 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

0: That's from the album There Goes the Neighborhood. I remember that. Early 90s, Brian Adams, Can't Stop This Thing. We started, Can't Stop This Thing. We've started, at least until 6 o'clock, as far as I'm concerned. I'm in control now. Coming up, we've got the throwback to back. Two songs, one theme. It's on the way.
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3: Brought to us by Northeast Exterminating. Throwback to back. Today it's a sticky situation with a couple of songs about being stuck. Well, not literally. I could be, right? Some of that stuff is really sticky. Super glue really is super. Not necessarily always in a good way. Musically speaking, let's get stuck with Huey Lewis and the News getting us started.

Throw back to back. The word is stuck. Being unable to move or set in a particular position, for better or worse, right? Stuck with you got us started with Huey Lewis. It's stuck in the middle now with Steeler's Wheel.

0: greatest hits, and we're stuck. Actually, we're kind of getting unstuck now with the throwback to back. Finishing up a couple of songs with Stuck in the title, Steeler's Wheel Stuck in the Middle, and then Stuck with You by Huey Lewis and the News got us started. Throwback to back brought to us by Northeast Exterminating.
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3: As tropical storm Isaias makes its way towards the Mississippi Gulf Coast, National Hurricane Center Director Michael Brennan wants residents to be aware of other risks from the storm beyond the wind.
4: That first risk is storm surge. We have a broad area of the risk of life-threatening inundation from storm surge all the way from the mouth of the Mississippi River across the Mississippi and Alabama Gulf Coast, all of the Florida Panhandle coastline, and down into the Big Bend over to Yankeetown. This means that there's the potential for life-threatening inundation in these areas. And if you are in the storm surge watch area, you should be heeding any advice you are given by your local officials and paying attention to any evacuation notices that are given. We're most concerned about this area from Ocean Springs, Mississippi, over to Indian Pass, Florida. This is where we could see 5 to 7 feet of inundation above ground level.
3: Additionally, the Mississippi Emergency Management Agency is urging residents to stay informed and know evacuation routes if the worst-case scenario should happen. Keep up to date with the latest at supertalk.fm.
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2: Despite a late surge, Southern Miss couldn't mount a comeback in its 55-34 loss at Troy on Tuesday. The Golden Eagles' defense was helpless against the Trojans' powerful run game. Southern Miss gave up a whopping 437 yards on the ground, 145 of which came from Troy quarterback Goose Crowder. Despite dropping their fourth game in a row, the Golden Eagles' offense still has some gems that are keeping them competitive. Wide receiver Mario Sanders had another stellar night for his team, catching 8 passes for 102 yards and 3 total touchdowns, one of which was a 75-yard pass to A.J. Little.
3: Liddy to Mario Sanders. Double pass, A.J. Little wide open, and he's off to the races. Welch in pursuit, won't catch him. 75 yards, Mario Sanders.
2: Southern Miss will have a chance to return to the win column at home against Arkansas State on October 17th. With SuperTalk News, I'm Griffin Rowe.
4: Forecast now from the Security Solutions Weather Center. Tonight clear and in the upper 50s again overnight. Beautiful tomorrow for Thursday, sunny and 93. 62 the low tomorrow night and sunny for Friday with 90 expected for the high. We'll get a weekend weather look at. Coming up in less than 30 minutes, we'll check that out for you.
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Thanks for listening. No, really, I appreciate it. Tomorrow, I want you to bring somebody with you. Okay? They'll enjoy it, right? You enjoy it? 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They'll enjoy it, for sure. About 15 minutes away from the retro ride home.

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Laser 96.1, your forecast from the Security Solutions Weather Center. Tonight, clear and 59 for the low. Felt great this morning, didn't it? It'll feel pretty much the same tomorrow morning. It's great. Sunshine and 93 tomorrow. Sunny and around 90 for the high, looking ahead to Friday. And then this weekend, we've got rain moving in Friday night, about a 40% chance of rain, heavy at times. And then Saturday, really off and on all day and into the evening hours, too. Expecting a lot of rain and a few thunderstorms, even heavy rainfall.

at times again. We're talking maybe 1 to 2 inches on Saturday. It'll clear up nicely and cool off a little bit for us Sunday with a high of 83 and sunshine. But again, we got to get through Friday night into Saturday night. We can do it, though. Back into more of the Retro Ride Home with the Goo Goo Dolls.

John Cougar Mellencamp. Pick a name, any name. He went through three of them several different times. But he is 75 today. There, we just heard the Authority song, and you know what? It's his birthday. I think he deserves another one. So a little double shot of the birthday boy today. Love this one. It's the Retro Ride Home at Laser 96.1.

0: So happy birthday to John Cougar Mellencamp. A couple pair of big songs from him. Check it out. An Authority song got us started there. It's the live and local on the Retro Ride Home. 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

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Peter Frampton Comes Alive, good stuff. Show Me the Way right there. 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
1: 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I'm Caleb Saylor. The Mississippi Emergency Management Agency is encouraging the public to be prepared for whatever tropical storm Isaias could bring.
2: 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We continue to monitor the forecast. You should too. But the time to prepare is now. Make sure you have plenty of drinking water, non-perishable and canned food, medications, important documents, flashlights, batteries, and other essential supplies. Most importantly, have a plan for your family. Know where you will go, how you will evacuate if necessary, and how you will stay informed if the power and communications are disrupted.
1: That was Stephen McCraney, the executive director of MEMA. Be sure to stay weather aware by heading on over to supertalk.fm. 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
1: The Mississippi State Fair will kick off in Jackson on Thursday. While visitors enjoy amusement rides, food, carnival events, and more, law enforcement officials will be out in full force to promote public safety.
5: You know, you're going to come there, you're going to have that perception of safety, that level of safety that you expect, and that's what we're here for. We're going to have Mississippi Highway Patrol is going to be out there with us, Commercial Transportation Enforcement Division. All of the divisions under DPS are going to be present there. You come out there, you're going to know that you're safe. You're going to be able to relax and have a good time, and we're going to sit back and we're going to enjoy watching you have a good time, and that's what we're there for.
1: That was Capitol Police Chief Bo Lucky. A full guide to this year's Mississippi State Fair, including information on admission and entertainment, can be found online at supertalk.fm. Reporting for Supertalk News, I'm Caleb Saylors.
6: Thank you, Caleb. How about your forecast now from the Security Solutions Weather Center? Tonight, clear and temperatures dropping into the upper 50s. Another sunny and not too bad. Sunny and hot day tomorrow, 93 for the high. Clear and 62 tomorrow night, and then sunny for Friday. And then we take a turn, 40% chance of rain Friday night, and about 90% chance of rain. Count on showers, even heavy rainfall at times. Really Friday night into Saturday night, so be prepared for that. Temperature-wise on Saturday, we'll top out in the upper 70s. And sunshine, by the way, wrapping up the weekend. Sunny on Sunday with a high of 83.
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1: It is a football open week, but that's not keeping us from getting together with you on Dog Talk here on this Wednesday night. Glad to have you with us. Hi there, Hail State. My name's Neil. Be hanging out with you until 7 o'clock tonight, and we have got a big show for you. With no football, a chance for you to get to know two of our other programs that are right in the middle of their seasons right now. We're talking about Mississippi State Volleyball and Mississippi State Soccer. They'll both be at home this weekend for a pair of matches with the soccer team getting things going on Friday against Texas A&M. That'll be at the MSU Soccer Complex at 7 o'clock. They'll also, I say they'll be here on Sunday. Actually, Sunday is their open date. They'll be back next Thursday. That's a week from tomorrow night against Oklahoma, also at the MSU Soccer Complex. Volleyball at home for two big SEC contests starting on Friday, 5 o'clock, with Georgia in town over at the Griss, and then South Carolina will be here on Sunday for a 2 o'clock matinee. So go ahead and put those dates on your calendar. Of course, we'll talk about all that with the coaches coming up in just a bit. I mentioned it is an open date for football. We do know the kickoff time now for State's next football game at LSU a week from Saturday. That will be an 11 a.m. kickoff. It means our coverage 1 week from Saturday will begin at 9 a.m. on these same stations. Again, that's 9 a.m. a week from Saturday for the C Spire tailgate show as State takes on LSU. Mentioned we got a big program tonight. Julie Darty Dennis will be with us in the first half of the show. We'll be talking about volleyball. And then we get a chance in the second half of the program to make a new friend. Kevin O'Brien will be with us to talk about how things have gone for State soccer team so far. Listen, they have been elite with the way they have defended on the pitch to this stage of the year. We'll talk about that and a whole lot more as we move through the hour tonight. This football season, Dog Talks live from Walk-Ons, where they start every dish from scratch and they use fresh ingredients to bring their mouthwatering Cajun cuisine to life. Stop by Walk-Ons right here on Highway 12 in Starkville and experience game day the Walk-Ons way. We'll take a break, come back, and visit with Julie Darty Dennis about state volleyball after this. 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
1: 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We are at Walk-Ons on Highway 12 here in Starkville. Come out and see us. We're here till 7 o'clock tonight, and not only are we talking volleyball and soccer, but if you're looking for a place to watch playoff baseball, they've got that on TV. They'll also have some SEC volleyball on, I would imagine, tonight, too. We see a couple volleyball matches from time to time. You'll see those out on the patio where we are. You can watch them inside at the bar while you enjoy your favorite snack or dinner, whatever you're going to have tonight. Come out and see us here at Walk-Ons. 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

0: Starkville, Little Dewey, O.B. Starkville, Starkville Properties, Strength Roofing, and the Lodge by Alumni Hall. It is a Darty party in the first half of the show tonight. I haven't been able to break that one out in a long time, but Julie Darty Dennis is with us to talk state volleyball. Right in the middle of their SEC season with two big home matches coming up against Georgia on Friday at 5 o'clock and then South Carolina for a Sunday afternoon matinee at 2 o'clock. I am sure you are thrilled to be back at the Grist because you and I were talking a moment ago. Home matches have been kind of few and far in between for your team so far, right?
1: They have. We've been Road Warriors. We've been everywhere but home. So it's so, so, so good to be home right now.
0: And the last time you were there was your SEC opener against LSU. Five-set thriller. Your team came out on top and well over 1,000 there. I mean, the place is packed. And when you get a big crowd in that building, it has to be one of the most intimidating places to play in the league because everybody's right on top of you. The noise stays in there. Got to be a thrill for your players and for your staff, too, to be a part of that.
1: It is. It's so much fun on the court, and the feedback I've gotten is it's so much fun in the stands because you can feel the momentum. You're right in on the action, and yeah, we had, I think, the sixth best crowd in program history against LSU, which is fantastic. So really, really excited for our fans to get to watch more volleyball this weekend.
0: So since we don't get to visit in this setting very often, just to kind of give people an idea of what's been going on, let me kind of go back to the beginning of the year. So this team started red hot. You won 9 matches in a row at one point to get the season started. I had sweeps against Wake Forest, against Memphis, against Louisiana. UT Arlington got a Big Ten win against Iowa, another one against Northwestern. What was it about that stretch that allowed your team to get off such a fast start?
1: I mean, I think that we have a really experienced core group. We're one of the few SEC teams in the conference that returned all of our starters except for one. We graduated one starter from last year, and to retain your roster in this landscape is so, so important. Yep. And it makes my job a little bit easier because I'm not constantly installing new systems and new players to fit those pieces in the puzzle. But so we had a lot of people who were back, and I think it was a good place for us to build off of. I thought we had a lot of momentum with some youth and some young faces last year. So to keep building with that group was really special. We talked to them early on that we were just going to be battle tested, and we're going to have to go into opponents' gyms where they're comfortable and we're uncomfortable, and we're going to have to find ways to get comfortable fast because we're going to be on the road for a really long time. And they did that. They were really bought in. We had lots of adversity. We faced a lot of things, but they responded and they were resilient. And I think they're just growing up in real time. So they're totally bought in. They're disciplined, and they understand that if we execute a good game plan, that we can hang with anybody in the country.
0: How do you turn, from a coaching perspective, turn what would be perceived by a lot of people as a negative, being on the road as much as you were, playing a lot of these neutral site matches like you were early on? How do you turn that into a positive and maybe even a team-building exercise?
1: I mean, well, we're certainly not going to be at home if we're in postseason, right? Like, we know we're not going to be one of the host sites at this point, just with where we are with rankings and RPI. And so being comfortable in uncomfortable situations when there's a home court advantage and a home crowd, and I think we just put that spin on it the whole time of we've got to be great in these situations. We've got to be great with limited practice time and not our locker room space and all those things. And so they

0: play ball quicker.
1: You mentioned some continuity, too, with the starters that you have back on your roster. You got two players that are on your team right now that are in their fourth year of playing for you, and I know that is incredibly rare in this day and age, but tell me what Aaron Klein and Mary Neal mean to your program and how much they have helped from a leadership perspective to kind of get you to a place where you are right now midway through the year.
0: I boo-hooed when I had to do their senior video the other day because you're spot on. It doesn't happen. I'm in my ninth season at SB State, and these are the first players that I've recruited myself and have made it their entire time through. And so they are special. They are the glue that holds it together in the locker room. They have totally left the jersey and the culture in a better place than they found it. Mary has always been in a leadership role, and her voice and her influence, it goes miles and miles further than she thinks it does. She's got so much impact. Aaron Klein, to me, is the ultimate teammate. She's had to step into some really tough roles and situations, but when you look back at some of these historical matches that we've played, we beat Florida at home in 2023. Yep. Aaron Klein on the court in the 6-2 had to step up into a situational role for that, but I think she's just always been willing to do what the team needs and what the team is going to ask of her, and she trusts me and the coaches completely, and so I don't think you could ask for more from two people. So I'm just very, very proud of both of them.
1: So you're heading back into two SEC matches this weekend with Georgia and South Carolina coming to town. I kind of mentioned the LSU match that's got things started for you, your last home match to start SEC play. A five-setter, and your team goes out and has a huge performance from Lindsey Magnuson. So tell me what she means to your team right now and how big a part of the attack she's been for you.
0: Yeah, I think Lindsey, when we got into conference play, she kind of picked up where she left off from last year, and that's been a big theme for us. She had a stellar freshman campaign. She was all SEC, all freshman team, and we haven't had a lot of people do that in our program history. And so she put in a lot of work in the offseason. She obviously knows that the scout's going to be better on her. They have more information. They know who she is. They know her name. So we've been really just trying to work on all the other phases of the game with her. And I think she's done a good job handling that pressure. But if you look at five sets for us in the past, the fifth set is Lindsey Magnuson time. Like, she comes alive, and she's a different person. It's almost watching, like, Kobe Bryant play when he just goes to that next level. So I think when we went to that fifth set, we started with her in the front row because I said, I got to make sure she's up there as much as humanly possible in a little abbreviated game. And she's very focused. She's hardworking. She's a smart volleyball player, and she's a fun one to coach.
1: Okay, so you got to help me a little bit with this because I understand enough about the numbers, even over a five-set match, to know that this is significant. But from an expert perspective, 62 attacks for Lindsey in a five-set match. That's school record. And then 23 kills on those 62 attacks. Pretty good percentage. You mentioned you want her in the front row all the time in the fifth set. How many of those were because you want to put your best players in a position to make sure they touch the ball?
0: Yeah, I mean, so she gets three rotations in the front row, three in the back. And when we started the set, and it's going to 15 points, we know we have to point score. So when our server's on the line, we're trying to keep her up there as long as possible because we know that she's so lethal in those fifth set situations. So a lot of it is strategy, right? We want to make sure she's up there the greatest amount of time when it's a shorter set and the match is on the line and people trust her. And she's kind of like our in crunch situations kill leader. And everybody knows that the ball's going to go to Lindsey, but she kind of lives for those moments.
1: But she's the fastest player in program history to reach 500 kills. And remind me where she's at in her career.
0: This is her sophomore year. Second season,
1: mm-hmm. 500 kills already. I mean, that's getting it done at an elite level at a young stage of someone's career. Pretty impressive stuff. And again, State back home this weekend to take on Georgia and South Carolina, looking for a couple SEC victories. 5 o'clock on Friday at the Grist for that Georgia match. 2 o'clock on Sunday for South Carolina. 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We need to pause here. We'll come back, talk more volleyball with Julie Darty Dennis when Dog Talk continues. This is the Bulldog Sports Network from Learfield.
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0: We are thrilled to have you with us on Dog Talk. We are live at Walk-Ons on Highway 12 here in Starkville. We're talking volleyball and soccer tonight with football on an open date. Again, State and LSU will play a week from Saturday when the football team returns to the gridiron, 11 a.m. in Baton Rouge. Our coverage a week from Saturday begins at 9 a.m. Volleyball on Friday at 5 o'clock against Georgia at Newell Grist, and then again against South Carolina on Sunday afternoon at 2 o'clock. We're talking with Julie Darty Dennis about her team and where they are to this point in the year. Bulldog fans, remember, when the Dogs win, you win. After a home football victory, you can save $5 when you spend $50 or more at Kroger. 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Kroger, fresh for everyone. One of the things that I didn't talk to you about, we talked about some individuals in that last segment, but statistically, your team is up near the top of the league in digs, and I don't think people understand how big a part that can be of a good defensive volleyball team. So what's allowed your team to be so good on the, I guess, on the back row this year?
1: I think we're pretty gritty and we're fearless. But Kenny Gates is our starting libero, and she's been in the jersey this her third season. So she's got a ton of experience. She's seen everybody that we've played, you know, once, definitely twice, several times before. So she's gained a ton of experience through the years. She got so much better this spring. She had a great spring. She was so locked in. And I think she leads the way with how we're trying to play defense. And we're definitely trying to play hard. And we're definitely trying to put all-out effort out there all the time and just relentlessly pursue balls and relentlessly execute a game plan. And our defense allows us to win in transition and score when we can dig balls. So she's just kind of like the anchor to that system, and then everybody's willing to go as hard as she goes. So she definitely kind of sets the tone there. Mary Neal's been the DS that's back there as well. And between the two of them, it's really hard to find open court with Mary and McKenna back there. And so I think they just kind of have really high standards for themselves that the team has really just bought into as well.
0: And then the other piece of great defense, obviously, is your block. So tell me about your middles and the role they've played so far.
1: Yeah, our middle position group is really deep. I tell them all the time, they make my job really hard, because from week to week, there's movement within the depth chart and who's going to start and who's going to come off the bench. But they've all handled those kind of roles really, really well. They want to do what's best for the team. They're completely bought in if one of them's starting and one of them's going to be in that come off the bench role. We have a lot of people that can be block subs too. So I think that there's a commitment to just putting your hands across the net and being in your opponent's space and making your opponent uncomfortable. And they've really focused on that phase of the game, and I think we've seen big improvements there.
0: Three of those players are back from a year ago, if I'm right, I think. And we talked about the continuity, having the starters back, all that. But when you're talking about – is volleyball like a lot of other sports where – you want to build with your defense, and you can teach people how to attack and be offensive maybe more, but that's a part of it that you feel like you've always got to have because it travels.
1: Yes, but with defense, we can tell them what place to be in, right, where to be on the court, but if they don't have those instincts and those twitchy reactions to go get the ball, I think that that's hard to make people want to go dig the ball. So you have to find players who already have that, like, within their being. And so I think a lot of the things we look for in, like, their DNA is, like, are they gritty defenders? Would they run through a wall to go play a ball? Those kind of things. And then offensively, yes, we can talk about moving the ball around and where we're trying to score. But the defensive side is a lot of just, like, you just have to want it.
0: You're really good with regard to the service line, too. Top five in the league in service aces so far. And is there any particular trick to that, or is it just you've got enough people that have been in the program long enough now that you've got some really skilled people when they get back there?
1: I think it's a little bit of both. We take serving really seriously. We spend a lot of time in practice on it. It's kind of like the one skill, like, as a pitcher, like, you're in total control of your toss and your contact. We make it a game within the game. So when our servers are on the line, we're not just having them, like, hit a zone. We're playing with the serve, with the depth, with who we're trying to hit, with how we're trying to make them move. One of my assistants, Lacey Jeffcoat's on the service side, and she's all over them back there. And I think that she has done a good job of giving us a lot of different looks so that we're not just a blast off, go hit it hard kind of serving team. We toy with some mid zone and some short as well.
0: It's fascinating because there really is a strategy to it. It's not as simple as toss it up and just get it over the net. You really are targeting certain things depending on what the scouting report tells you one match to the next. And to have people who can go execute that, I mean, it's a nice luxury, I think, sometimes. You're having to teach that part of it, maybe, at this stage, right?
1: Right, and I think we still spend a lot of time on the technical training of serving, right? We're trying to be better servers all the time. So every single day, there's a dedicated portion of practice. It's within our daily reps that's all about serving. But each person's focus is probably different. And so I think that that's helped us build and keep moving and progressing in that phase of the game. And if you watch volleyball in the top 25, top 50, serving is such an important part of it. And like you said, there's certain rotations and people you have to hit at the right moment if you're trying to score points and win and be really aggressive back there.
0: You have a really interesting story on this team. Volleyball is an international game, obviously. You have two players on your team that are playing together at the collegiate level who also played together in Argentina before they ever arrived in Starkville. So tell me a little bit about Paloma Rodabout. Rodabout. Sorry,
1: Paloma. It's okay.
0: Paloma, I'm sorry.
1: Yeah.
0: And I'm from East Tennessee. I'm sorry, Paloma. And then tell me a little bit about Bernie Aguiar and kind of what they've meant to your team. And that number one, how did you find two players from Argentina? How'd you get them here? I'm interested to know that.
1: Connections, right? The international side of recruiting is all about who you know and who you know about. And my former technical coordinator, Nacho, he's from Argentina, and he worked with the national team before, and he's familiar with the pipeline and the development program. And so he initially put Bernie on our radar. She's

0: She's been with us a little bit longer than Paloma. And when we were watching her play, we're like, this is amazing. She's such a stud and nobody knows about her. And that gives me a really good chance at getting her here. Because, I mean, if anybody else knew about her, I think it would have come down, you know, to some dollar signs or something. But she is just such a fun player. She brings such a joy and passion and intensity. She plays with such just like a love of the game. Like when she's at practice, she's fully present at practice. And then when we knew we need another outside, she was like, I have a teammate. And I have somebody that loves what I've told them about Mississippi State and my experience, and she wants to come. And so then we had some Zooms with her and her family, and it just seemed like a perfect fit. And now they get to do this together. They live with Lindsay Mangelson, and they cook for the – I mean, they're such a fun group of people, and they add such a cool culture piece to our team. So they've just been really, really, really awesome additions for us.
1: And as much as you love to tell the success stories of what happened on the court and helping make players into better players and better people, when you get something like this, how much does that kind of make your heart feel glad, I guess, as a coach, to know that you've introduced people to a brand new part of the world that they may have never otherwise seen, and somehow they have also enriched your life because they're here and they're a part of it?
0: Yeah, it's like my team is my mission field, but now my mission is part of my ministry, and it's kind of been twofold. It's been really fun to watch because I love having Bernie and Paloma and getting them this experience at a college and getting them a degree and having this experience. But I know they love their experience as well. And I just think it's just been enriching for both sides of the team, the staff, for them. They're so grateful. Even like the smallest things just make their day. They think that the PNC is the best thing ever. The chef there, I mean, it's the best meal they've ever had. So they just love life, and it's just fun to watch them love life here.
1: That's great. That's great. All right. So we mentioned two big matches coming up starting on Friday. Georgia will be here, and then South Carolina comes in on Sunday. This is the start of a big stretch for your team, and as much as you have been on the road in the early portion of the year, some of these SEC matches now coming home, you've got some big ones. It'll be right over here at the Griff, starting with these two this weekend, right?
0: Huge, yeah. We've got, you know, Georgia, South Carolina this weekend at home. We have a quick trip to Mizzou and Vandy, but then we're back home with Oklahoma and Arkansas after that. And these are really, really important matches for us. And I know that our fans are going to be in the stands to support us because it truly is a difference maker. Like, it's so loud. It's so fun. I think people are really genuinely interested and invested into the games. And it seems like we've got more people playing volleyball in our community than ever. There's tons of teams that have been coming. So it's been fantastic. And I hope that we can set a new attendance record and, you know, break into the top five with some of these matches.
1: So, okay, 1,000 were there for the LSU match, the SEC opener. That was a couple weekends ago. So you've got a chance to help break that record again, try to get them into the top five Friday, 5 o'clock, Sunday, 2 o'clock. And we talked about it right off the top. But again, when you can get people in the Griss, when you've got a crowd in there, it's a huge advantage for your team, and you need them in a big way in these conference matches.
0: We
1: right?
0: do. That cowbell needs to be rocking, and we love it when it's loud.
1: Bring your can you bring cowbells
0: you
1: to volleyball? No,
0: cowbell.
1: That's a shame.
0: No.
1: I was going to say, bring your cowbells to the cow barn.
0: That would be pretty incredible.
1: That would be pretty incredible, yeah. as if it wouldn't be loud enough. you could only imagine. Hey, thank you for doing this. It's always good to catch up with you. Best of luck this weekend and the rest of the way, and we're pulling for you, and we'll make sure to tell everybody what's going on. But, hey, folks, get over there Friday, 5 o'clock for Georgia, Sunday, 2 o'clock for South Carolina, and support MSU volleyball. Thank you, Julie.
0: Thanks for having me. Hail State.
1: Julie Darty-Dennis visiting with us. That'll do it for the first half of our show. We'll come back. We shift gears and we talk about soccer. They're at home for a huge match coming up this weekend as well. Stay tuned. More Dog Talk from Walk-Ons after this. This is the Bulldog Sports Network from Learfield.
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8: 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But these are waffle fries, bacon, cheese. They've got the banana peppers chopped up on top of them. Hey, if you're going to sit around tonight, watch some of the playoff baseball here, anything else they've got on the TVs inside, I can't think of a better way to start the night than with that plate right there. You'll be happy if you do. Check it out. It's one of the great things on the menu here at Walk-Ons each and every day. They're right here on Highway 12 in Starkville. All right, shifting gears now, let's talk about state soccer. They are also off to a great start, and they've done it in large measure because they have played elite-level defense. And Kevin O'Brien, first-year coach, is with us. He told me in the break that everybody calls you OB, and I said that's good because I can remember that. So, OB, we are glad to have you here. Came over from Lipscomb in the offseason, and actually your final match at Lipscomb was in the MSU soccer complex in tournament, right?
9: This is true.
8: Yeah, and had some success there and decided you'd come back and see if you could make it work here. We're all very grateful for that, so thank you. Let's talk about the start. I mentioned in SEC play, your team's just not giving up goals. When you came into the year, did you know that you had a group that could be that good defensively?
9: Honest answer is no. I mean, we had to kind of get it figured out pretty quick in preseason because

0: lot of turnover in the squad, and for us as a staff, trying to figure out the best place to put players ultimately to be successful. That was part of the challenge in the early days of preseason, and you know, over time, probably the first month, we kind of got things figured out and realized that that could be a strength of ours moving forward, and we've definitely leaned on that, and it's been really good for us.
1: To your point on the roster, you took over in December, 19 newcomers. I think you had one starter back that saw time on the field consistently last year. When you're trying to put a new group together and then get them to gel, what's that process like, and how have you been able to make it happen?
0: Yeah, it's a process. Again, the staff, first priority was getting the staff on the same page, right, and understanding that, hey, as we move forward, this is who we want to be as a program. And part of that, and part of what I think our strength's going to be, is we're going to be really relational, and we want to enjoy this game that we get to be a part of. So as a coaching staff, we prioritized that in preseason, where we were taking a team retreat, where girls were really getting to know each other, get to know the staff, because what we found in coaching women's soccer is that when there's real relational depth, when the girls really care about one another, they care about their coaches, they recognize that their coaches care about them, they'll run through a brick wall for you. And it's pretty amazing to see. So we really focused on that early days, and you know, it's paying dividends because the girls are having a blast right now, and they're really competitive. And for me, it's no surprise that was going to happen. I'll be honest, did I think it happened as quickly as it did? Probably not, but boy, are we thankful for it.
1: Yeah, you've got at least one piece that you were familiar with. Haley Johnson was with you at Lipscomb, was an all-league player in the Atlantic Sun, brought her over to be a part of this team this year, and she has paid dividends for you in terms of what she's done as a transfer. How important has she been to kind of helping you get to where you are at this stage of the year?
0: Yeah, she's been great. You know, it's always a tricky thing when you bring a player with you because, you know, they've got to ultimately make their own way, so to speak. You don't want them or her teammates to have any contempt for her because she's been brought along by the old coach or the new coach, pardon me. So she showed up day one and set the standard when it came to fitness, when it came to, you know, ultimately the way we were asking the girls to make decisions, lifestyle decisions, whatever it might be. She's what I would call a standard bearer. She really sets a standard. So she came in and did that, and then ultimately first spring game against Auburn, scored the first goal, and basically created her own kind of identity within the group apart from our relationship, which was really, really good. And then throughout the course of the spring, she kept doing really well, kept scoring goals, and I think the buy-in for her teammates in terms of like, okay, this kid's really good. It was awesome. And then she shows up this fall, and again, she hasn't missed a beat. So she's been incredibly just a strong player on and off the field. We made her a captain. It was, again, one of these, you know, tricky conversations where as a coaching staff, we're like, okay, who are our leaders? We knew she was one, but also didn't want necessarily any of her teammates to think, okay, is she getting that because of that prior relationship? But she had done all the hard work, the heavy lifting, and she earned it, and she's been great.
1: Yeah, that's what I was going to ask you, is when you have somebody who goes out and demonstrates performance the way it sounds like she has, does it make it easier for her to earn the respect of everybody in that locker room or that clubhouse, and then you don't have to worry about it from the coach's perspective as much because she's taking care of that part for you.
0: Exactly, yeah, and that's exactly how it played out, and we're really grateful for that.
1: When you look at the people around her that are helping kind of bring this team where it needs to go, who are some other folks who are standing out for you right now?
0: Gosh, I mean, we don't have the deepest roster at the moment, so I could rattle off the entire starting lineup, right, from Jenny to the back four to our midfielders and forwards. So they're all doing really well in their own ways, and unlike a lot of sports out there, this is as a team sport gets, because everyone's got to do their job and play both sides of the ball, and we don't have girls that are ultimately making the game about themselves. They're putting the team first, and when they sacrifice for each other, we can achieve great things. So they're all doing really well, and don't necessarily want to call out any one or two players because they've all been fantastic.
1: Well, and I think the fact, to go back to the defense, the fact that your team is defending the way that it is, that is a team, that's a team feather in your cap is what that is. One person, the goalkeeper doesn't do that by themselves, obviously. The back four don't do that by themselves. But when you get all 11 out there together, you can make something really special happen. So to give you an idea, folks, of how good State's been defending this year, they're allowing seven shots

0: a game, lead the SEC. In, now, tell me what a defensive duel is. That's a stat I haven't heard in soccer yet.
1: So if you were coming at me, it was a 1v1 duel. You're attacking, I'm defending. I'm going to win that battle most of the time.
0: Okay, so State leads the league in defensive duels and shot blocks. So when you think about that, okay, you're good team defending, but in those 1v1s too, your folks are holding their own, right?
1: Oh, yeah, big time. They're doing great.
0: So all those stats, you look at that as a coach and, you know, kind of tell me, how big a smile does it put on your face? And when you're going in and you're looking back at the video and you're trying to show these great examples of what's happening defensively, what are you talking about with the team?
1: Yeah, it's one of these things where just like scoring goals gives the team a big boost of confidence, a big lift, so does a big tackle, a big block, things like that. So we really champion that part of the game within our team. And again, whether you're a forward in our program, you've got to defend. You're the first line of defense ultimately. So everyone's kind of bought in to doing the work that they need to be successful. And I think they're seeing it pay dividends. And we talk to them. It's like, we don't defend to defend. We defend to win the ball so we can attack. And, you know, that's kind of the next step. We've got to create kind of some better goal-scoring chances and convert our chances a little bit more than we have to convert these ties into wins, but just love what the team's given right now.
0: Yeah, and I asked Julie this question in the first half a little bit as it related to block and digs for her team defensively. Do you start there because it's something that travels? This has traveled for your team. I mean, you went and played at Tennessee, ranked team. I was at Kentucky for 12 years. I understand exactly how much pride that group has had in women's soccer there over the course of their history. That's not an easy place to go, and you shut both of them out, not to mention a draw with Florida along the way, too, another nationally ranked team. I feel like I'm leaving one out.
1: Yeah, number 11, South Carolina.
0: There you go. Thank you. So you've done it against ranked teams. You've done it on the road as well. I mean, how big a lift is that to know that it's not just the success you're having in your own building, but you're able to take it and go against really good teams at their place and still have a chance to win games?
1: Yeah, no, it's been massive. And again, if we were just defending and sitting in really deep and never creating chances on the other side of the ball, then I think it might at some point be like, gosh, this is tough. You know, it's tough sledding to continue to defend. Well, that hasn't been us. We've defended really well, but we've also been really good in transition. We're creating chances against these top teams, and it's not one chance here, one chance there. We're creating substantial quality chances against really, really good teams. So they're seeing how the relationship works. You defend well, ultimately is going to create opportunities on the other end of the ball. And, again, we've got to finish a little bit better, be a little bit more clinical in the box. But, man, I think the confidence is high. The belief is high. It's been really, really awesome to see.
0: State's got a great opportunity here on Friday against Texas A&M, 7 o'clock at the MSU Soccer Complex. Hope you'll make plans to be there. Then they have their open date on Sunday. They're back at home a week from tomorrow to take on Oklahoma. That match gets underway at 6 o'clock. So two opportunities in just over a week for you to get to the MSU Soccer Complex and see what's happening with Mississippi State soccer. We need to take a break. We'll come back. We got one more segment with OB. We'll talk to him about what lies ahead with A&M and much more after this. This is Dog Talk from Walk-Ons on Highway 12 in Starkville and the Bulldog Sports Network from Learfield.
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5: Final segment of our show tonight here at Walk-Ons on Highway 12 in Starkville. Glad to have you with us. We are talking Mississippi State soccer with Coach Kevin O'Brien. We call him OB, glad to have him with us tonight as his team gets set to take on Texas A&M. That'll be Friday at 7 o'clock at the MSU Soccer Complex. 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You and I were talking in the break about the crowds that you've had at the soccer complex, not just this year, but even going back into the spring when you were playing exhibition matches there too. What's the fan support been like? First year coach, you got a lot of new players on your team. To be embraced by the community, what's that meant to this program?
6: Yeah, it's incredible. A big draw for me to take this job was I'd been here on multiple occasions, and I'd witnessed that experience, that crowd support, that community involvement, and it was something special. And now to be on the other side and coaching the team that's hearing the cowbells, I mean, it's absolutely incredible. So grateful for the way that the community supports it, the students support it, and, yeah, need them out there on Friday against Texas A&M.
5: Yeah, again, 7 o'clock on Friday night when the Aggies come in to take on Mississippi State. What's your thought on the cowbells? I forgot to ask you about that, but I mean, that is a venue where they are allowed. People ring them all the time, just like they do at football games. What do you think about all that? How much of does that add to the atmosphere?
6: Yeah, it's huge, to the point where the coaching group this offseason were trying to the best of their ability to ban them, and we were like, no, we're not letting that happen. So we're glad to have them. I'll be honest with you, I get so zoned in the game, I don't even hear them. You know, I'm watching the plays. I'm kind of talking to the staff about what changes we need to make. But, man, they're awesome, and I know the players absolutely love it.
5: Well,
6: so
5: I will share this with you because it came up in a football conversation not that long ago, too. They're never a problem until State is good. And when State is good, and you deserve some credit for this because your team's off to a good start, suddenly it's a huge problem for everybody. So keep making it a problem is what I would tell you. Yeah, if you keep winning, it'll keep being a problem. That's a good thing for us and for the program and everybody else, I think.
6: That's the plan.
5: Let me talk to you about a couple of individuals here. And I know we talked a little bit about one or two earlier, but Jenny Harrison, your goalkeeper. So obviously she benefits from some of this great team defense that you're playing. But in terms of what you're looking for in someone in net, what does she bring to the table?
6: Yeah, she is absolutely calm under pressure, really mature, really steady, very reliable. Cat's out in the yep. crowd here, best goalkeeper coach in the country. So when I took the job, I'll be honest with you, I knew we inherited a great goalkeeping core. And we could play multiple keepers and still be awesome in goal. But Jenny kind of won the shirt, as we'd say. She became the number one goalkeeper. And, you know, we've really just relied on her. She saved us in a few games where balls were going to the back of the net, and she's just in the right place at the right time. And, you know, she's not the biggest goalkeeper in the league, but boy, does she play like it. So, yeah, we're really, really fortunate to have her. And, yeah, she's not a really loud, boisterous, outspoken type of goalkeeper, which some of them are. She is just, yeah, just as reliable as they come. And, and really trustworthy. I think the coaches, the defenders around her, yeah, trustworthy might be the best.

0: were to give her.
1: Okay, so who is it at the back end that's helping organize and make sure where everybody is where they need to be? Because I know on some teams it's absolutely the keeper. On some teams it might be a center back. But who is the person who's kind of helping you get where you need to be defensively so that you can tighten up when you have to?
2: Yeah, well, Jenny will play a role in there. Ashley Tudis has been a transfer that we got from Oklahoma. She's been phenomenal back there and is one of the more vocal defenders. I'd say those two probably do lead the charge. But again, I just think in terms of personality types, Jenny's, yeah, just not the big, boisterous, loud type of goalkeeper. But she will organize the group. She will tell the defenders where they need to be and when they need to be there. So she does lead that way.
1: Well, and I'm glad you mentioned Ashley. So it leads us into that group of defenders back there. Ashley leads the team in minutes played this year. How does Tappy say her first name? Or have I even got her last name wrong?
2: Kiara. No, you got
1: Kiara. Kiara. Okay, so Kiara leads in sliding tackles, so you got some physicality there. And then you've got Rebecca Vega, who won in those one-on-one duels that we were talking about earlier. So it seems like you've got a group back there that all of them are great overall, but each one kind of has their own unique individual gift that they bring to kind of help bring this thing together.
2: Yeah, it sometimes in our sport, it's like a jigsaw puzzle, right? You want to put the right pieces next to one another, ultimately to be successful as a group. So that defensive unit, they all have different skill sets that they bring to the table, but when you pair them together, it creates real strength. And as you mentioned, all of them, and then we'd be remiss to not mention Eden Nicholson's doing great back there, and Reese Wheeler as well. They're kind of our core defenders, and all five of them are fantastic.
1: Well, and Eden has been big for you on set pieces because a couple of headers, or at least one header off a set piece, that turned into a goal for you, right?
2: Yeah, and we're thankful she'll feature in this game. She's been out the last couple since Tennessee with an injury, so we've been able to manage and get some good results without her. But bringing her back, she not only is good on the set piece side, she's got incredible athleticism and pace. So when you're playing against some of these faster forwards, she does a great job defending them.
1: We were talking about how this team has been good at creating chances in transition, taking its defense, turning it into offense. But when you do get those opportunities for corners, you do get those opportunities for a throw deep in the other end, in terms of trying to create chances off those set pieces, how important can that be for you, especially when you got big matches like A&M coming up on Friday?
2: Yeah, really good. We spend a decent amount of time working on our set pieces, and I feel like the delivery's good. I feel like we're making first contact on most occasions. And our go-to players, you've mentioned Ashley, Kiara, Layla as well. They're kind of our key attacking the ball type players in the box. And we're close. We've been really close. We've gotten a couple this season, but we've got some wrinkles that will continue to throughout the SEC season put out there, and hopefully we can get a few more goals.
1: Well, and just like we talked about with Julie earlier and state success serving in volleyball, creating all those service aces, it's not just we're going to put the ball down in the corner and we're just going to kick it into the middle and see what happens. There is a strategy that goes into every one of those opportunities, because you want to find the right person. You want to find the right moment in a game to make those things happen. So none of it is just left to chance. Chance helps, but it's not just left to chance, right?
2: Yeah, no, they're watching video. They're prepared for not only opponent set pieces, but for us. And, we know how the opponent's going to set up, so we're going to always try to find little ways to be successful against it. And the girls are real students of the game, so they want to learn. They want to know where they can be successful, and we just got to tee that up for them as coaches.
1: Brian Ogden, by the way, the sports information contact for soccer, gave me this note. So Katie Ann Shepherd, freshman, youngest player in the history of this program to score a goal, which it's hard to believe when you think about that you haven't had someone as young. Well, I don't, maybe it's not, but you think about first-year players, maybe you just take it for granted. But to have a youngster have a moment like that, to come out, have success first year, how much does that build confidence? How much does that help as you get deeper into the season with somebody like that?
2: Yeah, it's been great. I mean, obviously, she reclassed. That's why she's so young. I've actually never coached a player this young, if I'm being honest with you. But the moment she showed up, she showed she was mature in her soccer intelligence and her ability to compete at this level. So once we gave her that opportunity, she ran with it, converted. But she's continued to just be really, really strong for us, and hasn't had the goals of late, but some of the setup play, some of the combination play, hold-up play that we need our forwards doing, she's been phenomenal with it. So I believe the goals are going

0: Going to continue to come for her throughout her career. She's just going to get better and better the more she understands the level that she's competing at. But she's an incredible talent, and we're really thankful she's with us.
1: Tell me about the importance of this match on Friday with A&M.
0: Well, it's huge. You know, we've been strong, but that's one win, four ties. If you don't know this, a win's worth 3 points and a tie's only worth one.
1: And so, the win's against Ole Miss. You'll understand exactly how important that is, by the way.
0: Yep, so, yeah. Yep. That's Hail State. Let's go. yeah, so for us, 3 points is really big. Our RPI is incredibly strong at the moment, but you need top 50 wins, top 25 wins. And this is an opportunity for us to pick up those points. So, yeah, we're not going in this one looking for a tie and 1 point. We're looking for 3 points. And, yeah, just a great home victory.
1: We hope you get them. Thank you so much for doing this. It's been great getting to know you. Continued success to you and the soccer team, and good luck on Friday.
0: Thanks so much. Hey, you came up with Darty Party. I need something for OB next time.
1: I'll work on that. Everybody, Kevin O'Brien, that'll do it for us. Get out to soccer and volleyball this weekend. We're back here next Wednesday night. Good night, everybody.
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